0: promise an after party with TVs for the second half. A Florida man is suing the Jacksonville Beach Police Department. He claims he was unlawfully arrested for luring a child at a McDonald's. AI facial recognition pointed to Robert Dillon, and a witness identified his photo, but Dillon says he lives 300 miles away and has never even been to Jacksonville Beach. This is the Worldwide News Network.
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2: 90 degrees and it's humid around the tri-state. Good evening. I'm James Flippin. Tomorrow, the World Cup continues with the New Jersey, New York Stadium's first match of the tournament. We know it as MetLife Stadium, and NJ Transit is advising commuters who work on Saturday and take the train to be advised things are a bit different and will be very busy tomorrow. Brazil-Morocco kicks off at 6 o'clock tomorrow night. That's the World Cup for the world's game, but here in New York City, we're a bit more focused on the bouncing ball going from the hardwood of the Mecca at MSG down to San Antonio, Texas for Game 5 of the NBA Finals. That's also tomorrow night. And Knicks fans are doing everything they can to try and ensure New York secures the NBA championship. A lot of fans believe routines and superstitions play a big role in keeping the momentum, and every New Yorker has their own thing. Even Jordan Woods, Carl Anthony Towns' fiance, has an orange purse that is the team's unofficial superstition bag.
3: My husband bought me a black finals Knick hat.
4: I was upset I wore it that day. I will wear that Knick final hat after they win, but I'm going to keep my blue and my Crocs. I'm going to keep that on every day until this is over.
5: Just show up. You see, one thing, I wasn't buying a new Knick hat till we won, so no new Knick gear.
2: And I know for my family, we've got these. Sometimes you have to turn off the volume on the TV. My mom wears her orange and blue. They've got orange and blue pasta bowls that they eat from during the game. And I have an MSG cake plate that you must put a cake on at some point. Thankfully, we got one on there prior to the big Game 4 comeback. And you better believe that cake's going to stay there through the series end.
6: No drinking until they get a chip.
7: Because we were sober when they came back from 22 against Cleveland. So now we're going to be sober for the finals until tomorrow night when they win.
2: That's a big sacrifice. So anyway, mine is cake. And as Noam Layden said earlier today, at least if you lose, you have the cake. In Yonkers, cops are trying to figure out if a TikTok challenge is connected to Wednesday's deadly choking of a 12-year-old. Officials at the Sonia Sotomayor Community School say the sixth grader choked on a donut that may have been purchased as part of a school fundraiser. They're trying to figure out if the boy was taking part in a TikTok challenge where people attempt to eat food in one bite. Authorities say the student was in a fourth-floor hallway when a staff member saw him in distress, rushed to his aid. The parents want clarity and video footage of the moments leading up to the incident. Grief counselors have been made available to the students there. Potential rain in the forecast overnight, but mostly cloudy, getting down to 70. Tomorrow, sunny, getting up to 90. I'm James Flippin.
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8: 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And Senator Robert Byrd was the Democrat Party Senate Majority Leader.
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11: People love him and respect him. Roger Stone.
1: Now, get in the zone. It's the Stone Zone. Here's Roger Stone.
10: And good evening on this Friday night. I'm Jake Novak in for Roger Stone again this evening. Love to have the opportunity to speak with you. And I'm going to do something a little unusual, at least for me. I love getting my story count up. When I got into the news business, the TV news business in 1994, the mantra that was pounded into our heads, whether it was local news, and I started out small local news in Bangor, Maine, producing there, all the way up to national news, was story count. We wanted to get 22, 23 stories in at least per hour. And in local news, 23 stories per half hour. That was just the standard. You can turn on your national news tonight, any of the stations, you'd be lucky if you get five stories in an hour, usually fewer than that. I usually like to get a story count in, make a quick comment, or sometimes a longer comment, but on a number of stories. But I have to tell you, folks, your number one story, and a story I would like to break down for many different reasons for the course of this hour, and I want to get your thoughts on it as well. 800-848-9222 is the number to call. I want to talk about SpaceX, Elon Musk becoming the first trillionaire, because if you think this is just a stock market story, you're very wrong. If you think this is just an economic story, you're very wrong. If you think this is just a cultural story, you're very wrong. If you think this is basically like a celebrity story, you're very wrong. Only these things. It's a lunch of those things together. And if you think it's a political story, well, you're on the right track, but also it's not just that. One of the things that really concerns me about conservative and Republican voters in this country, and this was true before President Trump. A lot of people think that President Trump has brought in a bunch of populist economic ignoramuses into the Republican Party. That's not true. It's at least not comparatively true, because if you think that the old establishment Republican voters, the Bush voters, and even the Reagan voters were very economically sophisticated, you'd be wrong about that as well. But that's what concerns me. The fact that voters of all stripes, of all parties, are so economically ignorant. And that's very dangerous, because economics, money, wealth, all that stuff is used as one of the primary, if not the primary, talking points of politics. And with this news of Elon Musk becoming the world's first trillionaire and the space because of the SpaceX IPO today, we saw the money narrative of politics being used already by people, especially on the left. Nasty comments from people like Gavin Newsom. I'll read you what he had to say in a little while. And you're also getting people who I think are actually, at their core, conservative, patriotic Americans who don't understand this story. And they're also parroting an ignorant line, something along the lines of, well, I'm for capitalism and I'm for economic liberty, but $1 trillion, I mean, that's too much. No, it's not. Elon Musk didn't steal this money. This money was almost literally thrown at him by investors. That's how he has $1 trillion on paper, by the way. By the way, it's on paper. He's not sitting on top of a mountain of gold or $1 trillion bill somewhere in a castle. And I am using that imagery on purpose because I want to talk about the way that narratives about very, very wealthy people with very massive amounts of money are thought of, similar to Smaug the dragon from The Hobbit. That would be a fictional story, a fantasy fictional story, and it is the same in this case. And if you think I'm going to spend this hour praising really rich people and talking about how great they are all the time, you'd be also wrong. That's not the point either. But I'm going to start really briefly right now with a couple of first predictions and advice for Elon Musk, with the full humility of knowing he's probably not looking to me for advice or looking to me for predictions. I understand that. So I'm just doing this for you, because I like to inform my audience based on the experience I've had, not only covering politics, but working as a financial journalist for many decades. And also as someone who is a cultural student of our American culture and student of economic and political philosophy. Here's the first prediction. Elon Musk is still a relatively young man, but I can promise you that at some point, he is very likely to become obsessed with giving his money away and frustrated by the fact that it will probably be physically impossible for him to do that. Why do I say that? Because as we talk about the first trillionaire in history, Elon Musk, we have the experiences of the first billionaires in history who, two examples, John D. Rockefeller and Andrew Carnegie, or Carnegie, depending on how you like to pronounce his name. I will give you all the credit of all that, if you want to call him that one way or the other. I highly recommend two specific biographies about those two men. Titan, about John D. Rockefeller, by the great Ron Chernow, who's most well-known in America now for writing the Alexander Hamilton biography that was the inspiration for the Hamilton musical. But Ron Chernow has written some other major masterpieces. The Warburgs, the Ulysses Grant book, something called Grant. He has a new-ish book out now about Mark Twain. His book about John D. Rockefeller, the last third of it, details the obsession and the depression almost that John D. Rockefeller went through towards the end of his life, realizing it was going to be very difficult for him to give away his money. He wanted to give it away. But $1 billion, a couple of billion dollars back then, was almost just physically impossible to do it in any kind of judicious way whatsoever. He could have just dropped it out of an airplane, but he couldn't even get the paper money to do that. So no, he couldn't have even done that, actually. And so what he ended up doing was finding a couple of pet projects where he made an impact, and he was able to see that impact even while he was still alive. Rockefeller University, which stands not all that far from where I'm doing this program live for you this evening, was dedicated to researching ways to solve diseases, to cure diseases, one of which was ringworm, which was hurting the population of the American South. And they not only figured out what was causing it, because they didn't even know what was causing it at first. Basically, it was people not wearing shoes. Southern culture, even sometimes middle-class people would walk around without shoes all the time. That's where they get that term tar heels from North Carolina, for those of you who don't know, because they were walking and getting tar on their feet. Well, it turns out you walk barefoot too much, especially over certain parts of land, and parasites can get into your body that way, through your feet. And they found this out. Not only did they find this out, but then they started. Then the Rockefeller University and Rockefeller started donating mountains of shoes to the people in the South. I'm just giving you this one example. That could have been enough in some ways to justify his attempts, but he was still not happy with that. He wanted more. Before the establishment of Rockefeller University, he basically created the University of Chicago, which certainly became one of our great academic institutions in the country. But very quickly, even while he was still alive, he saw it diverting from the path that he wanted. He wanted it to be much more independent of the American academic system. And it was for some time, but eventually it became like some of the other universities, and he was disappointed in that result. Andrew Carnegie, also coming to the end of his life, realizes his children are okay. Doesn't need to worry about them. He wants to make a big charity, and he doesn't know what to do because it's just too much money and not enough time and not enough ways to give that money away properly. And in many ways, Andrew Carnegie actually, after he died, did succeed better than he may have realized while he was alive, and that is the public library system in America. You hear a lot of people when they talk about how they love socialism and they talk about socialism in America and they say, what about the public libraries? They're such a great thing. There were very few of them before Andrew Carnegie started donating the money to create them. That's not socialism. That's the offshoot of capitalism and charity. Anyway, so Titan is the book about John D. Rockefeller that will go into much more detail and do better narrative than I could about what I just said about John D. Rockefeller. And the book about Andrew Carnegie that I consider to be the best is by David Nassau, N-A-S-A-W. The name of the book is simply Andrew Carnegie. These books talk about this. So I predict that Elon Musk at some point, maybe it'll be 10 years from now, maybe it'll be 20, maybe it'll be sooner than that, he'll start to become just like Carnegie and Rockefeller and become obsessed with giving away massive amounts of money and finding that it's not so easy. Easier said than done. And before we go to break, and again, I'm going to talk about the politics of this, the culture of this, all of it, because this to me is the number one story in America right now. Even as we await yet another confirmation or lack thereof on the Iran deal, which of course, as you know, is a major story for not only me, but the whole world. But to me, this is the biggest story in America right now, and it needs to be broken down. And people who love liberty and people who are patriotic in this country need to know the facts about this incredible wealth, how it was established, and how to talk about it. Because you can bet the enemies of liberty and enemies of this country are going to be grabbing the narrative unless we do it as well, or unless we grab it first. So you've heard my prediction. Here's my advice to Elon Musk when it comes to charity. The highest form of charity is giving someone a job. Not a make-work job, not a mercy job. Giving a person a job that's needed, that you need to be done. So Elon Musk, again, I am not arrogant enough to think that you're listening to me or need to listen to me, but if for some reason you or one of your employees is listening, listen to me now. If you want to help the most people that you want, that you possibly can between now and the end of your life with this massive amount of money, don't start any charities. Just keep building and creating new businesses. That will do more to eradicate charity and to eradicate, I don't want to eradicate charity, to eradicate poverty than any of those other things. And it will be much more valuable than charity. It will be the highest form of charity, but much more valuable than your run-of-the-mill charity. Keep making businesses. Don't stop. You're good at it. You've created incredible wealth. I'm Jake Novak in for Roger Stone. This is the Stone Zone. When we come back, I'm going to get into the politics of this and the talking points, good talking points, you need to know about this particular topic before the left tries to hijack this amazing moment in history. I'll be right back.
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11: He likes politics and he's a professional at the highest level. Roger Stone. Where's Roger?
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19: If you missed Joe Concha, here is what you missed.
20: When J.B. Pritzker, governor of Illinois, compared the Trump administration to the Nazi Party, what context are we looking for there? When Tim Walz, the governor of Minnesota, Kamala Harris's handpicked vice presidential number two on her ticket, said that every day he wakes up hoping to see news that Trump is dead. How else should I interpret that exactly? When Hassan Piker says that somebody has to do it in terms of assassinating Trump because it would be for the betterment of the country. Again, there is no ambiguity, all right? This isn't clear as mud kind of moment. They want him dead. They have said this as much, or they'll say things to present him as a pedophile rapist, for example. Mark Ruffalo, the actor, calls him that all the time. Or as a Nazi. And then basically, if you're crazy enough, then you think, if I had the chance to take out baby Hitler, would I do it to save the country? Yeah, there are enough people out there that will interpret these things that way. Meanwhile, there are some people that don't think that this third assassination attempt, or even the first two, were real. They're actually staged. This is Joy Reid. And you say, Joy Reid, she's a crackpot. She's a crackpot that earned very, very good money on MSNBC while being a primetime host, election night anchor for years. So she was seen, at least internally by that ridiculous network, as somebody who was credible. 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

0: 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We don't just celebrate music, we feel it.
1: Ladies and gentlemen, when you talk about the architects of hip-hop, you begin with Grandmaster Flash. Born Joseph Sadler in Barbados and raised in the Bronx, this man didn't just play records, he reinvented the turntable itself. Flash pioneered cutting, scratching, a quick mix theory, techniques that transformed DJs into performers and hip-hop into a movement. With the Furious Five, he gave the streets a voice, especially with The Message, a record that brought social reality crashing into popular music. Hall of Fame honors followed, but the real legacy? Every DJ who ever touched two turntables owes this man a debt. Grandmaster Flash helped turn block parties into a global culture.
2: Higher, baby. Get higher, baby. Get higher, baby. And don't ever come back.
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5: There are a number of people in custody after another night of unruly behavior and property damage in the streets of New York following a Knicks win. Multiple arrests were made outside Madison Square Garden overnight after vehicles and city bikes were damaged and destroyed, along with people climbing on light poles and car roofs and lighting fireworks. There was an official watch party scheduled for outside the garden, but that was canceled a few hours before the game. It's unclear if there will be a watch party for Saturday's Game 5 when the Knicks could win a championship. Amityville is extending a halt on new apartments for another 6 months, and they're asking the public for their thoughts. The village extended a moratorium on any new multi-unit housing. Mayor Mike O'Neill said the pause would allow the town to study the impact on the 500 new units built between 2020 and 2025. The town received a $10 million grant in 2022 to revitalize the downtown area. O'Neill tells Newsday he did not realize how some of the business owners benefit from renting out apartments on their properties. Surveys are up on the village website for public input. O'Neill ruled out a permanent ban on apartments, saying that would be very draconian and short-sighted. A real estate developer is proposing a tunnel bridge concept that would connect Connecticut to Long Island. The project would span across the Long Island Sound, according to Stephen Shapiro, who released the renderings this week. They show a 2-mile-long stretch of underwater tunnels separated by a 12-mile-long bridge across the middle. Benefits of the tunnel bridge, according to the developer, would be improved traffic, reduced congestion, and the preservation of marine navigation. That's news for Long Island on WLIR, Long Island's most listened to radio station. I'm Liz Radabali.
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7: A new batch of previously classified UFO files have been released by the Pentagon. News Nation's Jessica Carlegia has more.
8: The latest release contains declassified documents from different intelligence agencies, as well as video that's been submitted to the government by Americans. Videos show mysterious glowing orbs in the sky. Now, in one dated October 2024, a witness describes seeing a light source described as being plasma-like and changing shapes, hovering over a pond. It stays for about 45 minutes before disappearing.
7: Reports say the Trump administration has been indefinitely barred from creating the so-called $1.8 billion weaponization fund, a fund that would have paid claims to those who believe they were the subject of malicious federal prosecutions. A federal judge in Virginia said that today's ruling was necessary because of the mixed messaging about the fund from the administration. Cooper Lawrence, Worldwide News Network, New York.

0: This is the Stone Zone with Roger Stone.
1: Roger Stone, who's a very, very, one of the smartest political minds. Roger Stone was persecuted. People forget he's actually a brilliant, brilliant political analyst.
0: Now, get in the zone. It's the Stone Zone. Here's Roger Stone.
2: And I'm Jake Novak, filling in for Roger Stone again, and deciding to dedicate this entire program because it has political, economic, cultural, religious connotations. Elon Musk becoming the first world trillionaire. By the way, to give you an idea how outlandish the idea of even having a trillionaire is, or was just a couple of years ago, I was typing in the word trillionaire in a lot of my copy today for other programs I'm working for here, and it came up as a misspelled word. It really did. And no, I didn't have a typo. It just kept coming up as a misspelled word. But I want you to listen to what Elon Musk had to say to the employees of SpaceX, employees that he made very, very wealthy today, about all of this. And I want you to remember one word when he says that, when he talks this way, when you hear this, and that one word is risk. Listen to this.
3: And let me tell you, if people had told me this was going to happen, I was like, man, you must be smoking some really good crack. Because I think this company's going to fail.
2: And Well, I obviously didn't think it was going to fail, but he knew he was taking a big risk. You can't create new wealth and new value without taking a big risk. Who was the first risk taker in our human, at least Western civilization history and our lore? Who was the first risk taker? Who was the first risk-taking capitalist, although with a spiritual reason for it? Want to guess? Abel, of the Cain and Abel story. Abel takes a risk. He works very hard with his livestock and sacrifices that livestock in hopes that his sacrifice to God will lead him to even more riches in the future, more good fortune. And Cain resents him. He isn't jealous. Cain doesn't give a rat's patoot about any of those things. He just thinks that Abel made him look bad for his relative lack of effort, and he kills him. Resentment, not jealousy. Elon Musk in that soundbite is talking to a bunch of people he just made very wealthy. He didn't get all the money. Sorry, Gavin Newsom, you're an economic moron, in addition to being a moral degenerate, which is why you're a politician. Politics attracts people like this. Elon Musk, I'm not sainting him. I'm just telling you that when you have someone who creates a tremendous fortune, they make other people very wealthy. And no, he doesn't need all that money. It's not a question of what he needs or doesn't need. He's not going to be hoarding it. Does Elon Musk look like he's going to slow down and just lay on a beach for the rest of his life to you? I don't think so. God willing, he will continue to create businesses because, again, that's how you create wealth, not just for yourself, but for other people. That's how it works. Can people stop being so economically ignorant and think that every billionaire and more are like Smaug the dragon from The Hobbit? That's not how it works. Stop being so ignorant. Can people stop thinking that there's some kind of finite pie that's out there of money and that every time somebody gets a dollar, somebody somewhere else loses a dollar? That's not how economics works. This is what fifth graders and younger should believe. Anybody older than that should know that the pie is expanded when new wealth is created. It isn't taken away from somebody else. Being a billionaire, according to the great economic lesser light of our day, AOC, Alexandria Ocasio-Cortez, who's one of the great standard bearers of economic ignorance in this country. And in her case, I don't think that she knows the truth. I think she doesn't know the truth. But even if she did, she would still say these things to foment resentment because that's how these people get elected. She said that being a billionaire should be against the law. This is this economic ignorance. This is from people who haven't been instructed properly on economics. And if you think economics professors would do a great job, I've met a lot of economics professors who are socialists. So they're literally telling everybody in the world, I'm not qualified for the title that I carry. Socialism requires, to be a believer in socialism requires a specific ignorance or rejection of economic laws. So you can be a professor of politics or even a sociology if you want to. But if you're an economics professor who is an avowed socialist, and many of them are, it's an oxymoron. Simple as that. It's like being a geologist who believes the world is flat. You know, that doesn't work for me. Doesn't work for anyone. But the political stuff here is very dangerous because denigrating people who have made a lot of money, and when you make a lot of money in this country, by default, you are making other people money too. That's how it works. We don't want to discourage these people. We don't want them to take their ball and go home. Luckily for us, Elon Musk had Texas to move to from California. What if there was no other state in the United States that would have offered a more business-friendly opportunity for him? Maybe he would have gone to China. Maybe he would have gone somewhere else. I mean, that would have been a disaster for the whole country. This is serious. You must know your economic facts if you're going to be in the public square in America. And I'm telling you right now, even among our conservative and Republican friends out there, not enough of you know this. Repeat after me. The highest form of charity is creating a job. That's much better than giving out, than giveaways and handouts. Not just because it makes somebody feel better, but because it perpetuates the wealth that you're giving them. Gee, what's the book that says, give a man a fish and teach, you know, he'll eat for one day, teach a man to fish and he'll eat forever? You know, listen, love or hate religion, love or hate established religion, can we all agree that the Bible has so much knowledge in it, especially about human nature? That's the great value, even for secularists, of the Bible. You don't have to read it in school and make it part of the regular curriculum. I'm not saying any of that. Although it would help, even for the learning of the arts. How do you go to college and take art history without knowing the Bible? It must be really difficult. What's that? Here's a painting of Abraham about to sacrifice Isaac. Who? Whatever. That's another story. But the political act of resentment, you get some. This is what's going to happen because you have a big headline. Elon Musk, the first world trillionaire. The Democrats are looking at this and they've already started to pounce. Ah, someone's a trillionaire. We can use the politics of resentment for our own gains here. Don't let him, everybody. Make it clear that you understand that someone becoming a trillionaire in America means a lot of other people became millionaires and billionaires just today, let alone the people who have been investing with him all these other years, and let alone all the other billionaires. First world trillionaire. The Democrats are looking at this, and they've already started to pounce. Ah, someone's a trillionaire. We can use the politics of resentment for our own gains here. Don't let them, everybody. Make it clear that you understand that someone becoming a trillionaire in America means a lot of other people became millionaires and billionaires just today, let alone the people who've

0: give every penny, just hire a C-130 and just drop a bunch of money out of the plane? This is what you want? 800-848-9222. Want to hear what you think about these things. Andrew in New Jersey, you've got a thought about this. What do you got to say?
1: Definitely, it reminds me of Obama when he said, "You didn't build that. Someone else is responsible for that." And he would say, "You don't need all that money." But now that he's out of office and he's in the free market somewhat with Netflix, now maybe he has a more mature understanding. But the people, they're not making that as their salary. Like, it's a business. It's not their income. And they create jobs. Like the Shark Tank guy said, the best thing you could do is become rich, because then you open businesses and create jobs. And you too, Bono, said the same, like exactly what you're saying. Charity's important and good, but economics and free market is the ultimate solution. And Fashion for Development, this group that I worked with, they raise money for businesses for females around the world in developing countries, or even here in the U.S. So they don't just give charity, but they give startup money. And my neighbor was like, "Oh, when Trump ran, see if he lets you in Mar-a-Lago." And I said, "Well, I would go there as a photographer or a videographer, and I know landscaping. You know, I could work at Mar-a-Lago." So it's exactly what you're saying. Like Elon Musk, last example, the lady when Obama ran against Romney, she was saying the taxes have to be whatever high enough that would make Mitt Romney's kids have to go to work. And I was saying, like, they're going to work no matter what the tax rate is. Like, they have pride. They want to show that they can make money and create products. And so it's exactly,
0: you know, that's
1: exactly
0: another good point.
1: What you're saying.
0: That's another good point, by the way. I understand the pitfalls of inherited wealth, but I also understand the history of that. If you end up having heirs who just take the money and don't work and don't have anything of their own, then don't worry, folks. They'll squander the fortune soon enough. That's one thing. But the other thing is this. You know, a lot of the children of very wealthy people earn their inheritance. What do I mean by that? Ask some of the children of some of the very wealthy people out there how often they saw mommy and daddy while they were building that incredible fortune. Ask them how much their lives were affected by the fact that these people were working so hard and not maybe spending the kind of family time that other people get. You know, I don't know if they've earned every penny, but they've earned it. Most people I know, the children of very wealthy people I know, have actually earned it big time from what they lost compared to having a normal upbringing and a middle class or even upper middle class lifestyle. That's something to think about. That's something to think about. But when somebody amasses this kind of money, they have created wealth, unless we're talking about maybe just someone who bets on the markets, like a George Soros. George Soros is a billionaire because he bet against the British pound in the early 1980s, late 1970s. You could make the argument that a billionaire like him did not create a lot of wealth on the way up. But even George Soros, with the horrible things that he funds, the horrible political organizations that he funds, is employing some people. I wish he weren't. At least not for that goal, for these goals that he's focusing on. But even somebody like him has created wealth or jobs for people. I mean, I don't think, again, hate his goals. It doesn't make billionaires saints. That's the point. By the way, we have a big problem in this country and a big problem in the news media, a big problem in our politics. We're unable to talk about people unless we're sanctifying them or denigrating them. Neither is necessary most of the time. I don't have to completely demonize someone to say I'm not going to vote for them. I'll make some exceptions. A guy like Graham Platner, I'm demonizing him. I don't have a problem demonizing him. Most of the other people I don't vote for, I don't need to demonize. I'll just say I disagree with their policies. And what they stand for. And but for the grace of God, I don't believe I could believe just like they do if I weren't lucky enough to have better experiences and better teachers in life, both formal and informal. And when I really like a candidate, You will never hear me say, I love

0: this guy. I love that. How can I love someone I've never met? You're never going to hear me say, this is the greatest thing ever. He's just, I never do that. I had someone text me today, guy I know, saying, here's your hero, Trump. He said, I have no hero among the living really that much. I have people I admire very much and love very much. But the whole idea, I don't need a hero. Now I got that song in my head. I don't need a hero. I just need people I know who I can emulate. People I can learn from. By the way, I highly recommend this strategy. It will help you avoid the incredible hatred of people and the incredible letdown you'll get when people that you've loved let you down. Don't make them into that. Don't do that. So I am not sanctifying the billionaires out there. But, you know, one of the great gifts I've been given, and I don't know how I got this way. I really don't. But, you know, 9 out of 10 journalists look at a successful person, especially in financial news, and decide that it's their job to find out something wrong with them. And I want to know if there's something wrong with them, too, in a serious way. But if they're in the news because they made a lot of money or they created a really successful company or product, my first inclination, first, second, and third, really, is to celebrate that. I don't need to make you into a hero. I just want to say, hey, great that you did this, in the hopes that someone will follow in that footsteps and do another great thing. This is how it works in America and how it should work in any free society. But resentment, like we, again, and I like to focus on the story of Cain and Abel, not because of, this is not Bible story time, and I'm not here, I'm not a preacher, and I'm certainly not a lot here to convert you or to missionize or proselytize. By the way, my religion doesn't allow that, so I'm not here to recruit you. I'm just here to tell you an interesting lesson in human nature from the Bible, happens to be from the Bible, in the story of Cain and Abel. Abel is resentful, and the politics of resentment is something that, if you believe God authored the Bible, whoever else, whoever was the author of the Bible in your book, somebody understood that resentment was really, really dangerous. So much so that in the oral mythology surrounding the Bible, the story is that Cain was so evil that when he died, the earth opened up and swallowed him. There was no, they didn't want a grave for him. They didn't want any, he just didn't deserve anything because they understood that resentment was the kind of thing that could destroy civilization. Cain destroyed the civilization of his family. Again, in this narrative, people who are resentful, by the way, it's okay to be jealous. I think it's okay to be jealous because if you're actually just jealous and not resentful, there's a good chance you will be inspired to achieve great things of your own, get great things of your own, hopefully through good means. It's the resentment we got to worry about. Someone who says, my neighbor has a good car, and I'm going to go smash it. As opposed to saying, my neighbor has a good car, I want to make a little extra money this week for the next 10 weeks so I can get it too. If you have resentment, though, that's destruction. Resentment equals destruction. And the people who are going to try to get your vote and get you riled up with resentment to what Elon Musk has done today and become today are not only bad for you, they're bad for the world. They're bad for civilized society. They are the most dangerous element in the world. Resentment. And that's how that works. Got some more callers when we come back. I'm Jake Novak, in for Roger Stone. This is the Stone Zone, talking about the big story of the day. Elon Musk, the world's first trillionaire. Don't fall into the resentment trap.
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4: Richie Sharp, you know, the Jonathan Dale was killed in a line of duty. 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He got off. Yeah. 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Meanwhile, you're trying to get this perpetrator in handcuffs. You shouldn't have to worry about anything. You know, the public, instead of standing there, you know, taking a video, should be maybe helping the police officer.
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6: Cops in New Jersey are searching for three masked robbers in a smash and grab robbery at a hobby store that was selling pricey Pokemon cards. Cops say the thieves smashed the front glass door of this hobby shop while the store was closed. They made off with $30,000 to $40,000 worth of that Pokemon merchandise. I'm James Flippin, and this is the Worldwide News Network.
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9: 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I'm Cooper Lawrence. A mass shooting in Texas ended with a suspect gunman dead today.
10: Police in Midland say 45-year-old Victor Villarreal began to shoot at officers and bystanders when police responded to reports of gunfire this morning. Villarreal then barricaded himself inside an abandoned veterinary clinic where he was later found dead. Police do not have a motive for the shooting, but they say Villarreal had fired on an officer days earlier during a police pursuit. In all, one person was killed in the shooting with 11 others wounded. Four of the injured underwent surgery at a local hospital. Bill Rakoff, Worldwide News Network.
9: Overdue for a reset? Well, most of us are. A new Talker research survey of 2,000 Americans found that 65% feel overdue for a self-care reset. 38% say they do it every day. The problem is that most of us feel guilty about taking time for ourselves. 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

0: 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It's the Stone Zone.
1: A man who's gone through hell, but he's kept going, and he's smart, and he's strong, and people love him. Not everybody, but people love him and respect him. Roger Stone. Where's Roger Stone?
0: Here's Roger Stone.
2: And I'm Jake Novak in for Roger Stone. Last few minutes of the program here. Big story today, Elon Musk becoming the world's first trillionaire. If you're just joining us, here's the shortened version of how you need to respond to this if people decide to try to stoke your resentment over it. Yes, Elon Musk has become the first trillionaire, but hundreds, if not thousands of people were also made wealthy because of his march to trillionairehood. That's how it works. There isn't somebody out there who should be a trillionaire because Elon Musk is, and he didn't get it, or she didn't get it. That's not how it works. Understand the expanding pie of wealth and how you have could have infinite wealth. Luckily, you can only go to zero. You can have a lot of debts, I understand that, but you either have nothing, or but the infinite amount of what you can have acts as a motivator for some people. And as you reach wealth, you cannot just reach wealth on your own. You have to end up, even if you don't want to, it's going to make other people very wealthy, especially if you become massively wealthy. Tony, in Clifton, New Jersey, you also see some lessons in scripture for this, don't you?
3: Jake, what a great topic. I mean, I'm delighted for Elon Musk because I'm a student of economics. I got into it later. And I'm also a student of the Bible. So for those people who have things to say, like you're saying, we need to be up on our topics and know what we're talking about. Mm-hmm. But biblically, you know, which is what the Democrats really don't talk about, is that God also wants this. In Jeremiah, he says, I have a plan to prosper you and not to harm you. And biblically, we see many people prospered in the Bible.
2: That's right. And that's why Cain is somewhat arguably, but I think actually there is no argument. That's why Cain is the greatest villain in the Bible. And again, according to other holy scriptures, not necessarily the Bible, but other holy texts, he was uniquely punished upon the time of his death because he is the founder, at least, again, if you don't believe the Bible's literal, it doesn't matter. He is at least the spiritual leader or founder of the movement of resentment, which takes away wealth. Resentment is a wealth destroyer, a prosperity destroyer, a civilization destroyer. And the pursuit of selfish self-interest, more often than not, creates better civilization, better prosperity, better happiness. Sometimes it can be too selfish, but honestly, most of the time it isn't. Be prepared to argue this, my friends, because the left is going to try to make this trillionaire story into their banner. Don't let them.
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5: I'm Cooper Lawrence. Outgoing Director of National Intelligence Tulsi Gabbard has shared new evidence regarding U.S.-funded biolabs. Gabbard said officials in the last administration tried to cover up the existence of 120 labs across 30 countries.
6: As the information surrounding the existence, history, locations, and funding of these U.S.-funded biolabs has been intentionally covered up by very powerful people who falsely claimed that these biolabs didn't exist.
5: President Trump signed an executive order last year calling for the end of federally funded gain-of-function research, which involves genetic modification. Elon Musk is officially the world's first trillionaire, and nobody is more surprised than he is.
7: And let me tell you, if people had told me this was going to happen, I was like, man, you must be smoking some really good crack. Because I think this company's going to fail.
5: Shares of his company, SpaceX, began trading on the NASDAQ today, selling at approximately $165 each, higher than the original IPO price of $135. And to put it in perspective, Elon Musk's net worth has now surpassed the entire Polish gross domestic product. Locals on the street of Warsaw had these reactions.
8: It's not fair. He needs to share.
9: Why not? If you have some abilities to earn money, why not?
10: 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Today, I wouldn't buy.
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12: 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Mitchell is a retired New Yorker who found himself doing exactly that.
13: 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Completely broken and was held together with scotch tape.
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5: Paramount Skydance's bid to buy Warner Brothers Discovery appears to be a step closer to reality.
14: CNBC and Politico are both reporting that the Justice Department has approved the $111 billion bid by Paramount Skydance to acquire Warner Brothers Discovery. It's the biggest media merger since the $165 billion AOL Time Warner deal in 2000. The decision would combine the forces of two of the biggest media players in Hollywood, and some fear that the merger will lead to massive layoffs. The attorneys general of several states, including California, have opposed the proposed merger, and they say they continue to investigate their options.
5: This is the Worldwide News Network.
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5: The Knicks are getting ready in San Antonio to face the Spurs in Game 5 of the NBA Finals. Council Speaker Julie Menin says the Knicks' playoff run has been great for the city.
15: I'm a big believer in the Knicks can unite us. I think we can all agree that go Knicks in 5. There is nothing more exciting than seeing our Knicks do so great.
5: So far, there are no plans announced for watch parties outside Madison Square Garden. Mom Donnie and the owner of the Knicks have been at odds over watch party permits. There's been unruly behavior leading to property damage, officers injured, and arrests in Midtown following Knicks NBA Finals games. The ex-wife of the admitted Gilgo Beach serial killer Rex Huerman says she will not attend his sentencing next week in New York. Huerman, who confessed to killing 8 women, is scheduled to be sentenced on June 17th and is expected to receive consecutive life sentences without the possibility of parole. Asa Ellerup's attorney says that she believes this day should be centered on the victims, their families, and the profound impact these crimes have had on their lives. Meanwhile, Ellerup and Huerman's adult daughter, Victoria, are being sued by one of Huerman's victim's sons. He's suing for profits the two made from media deals and documentaries about the crimes. Sam Bankman-Fried will not have his fraud conviction and prison sentence overturned after a panel of judges unanimously sided with prosecutors. Bankman-Fried was found guilty on 7 felony charges in connection to the collapse of the FTX cryptocurrency exchange platform. However, he sought to have the conviction and 25-year prison sentence overturned, but the judges on the Manhattan-based Second Circuit Court of Appeals said prosecutors' evidence against him was, quote, conservatively stated, robust. His legal team may ask all the active judges on the Second Circuit to hear the case or ask the Supreme Court to take up the case. According to the Justice Department's Office of the Pardon Attorney, the disgraced FTX founder is also seeking a pardon from President Trump. Barbie is taking a bite out of the Big Apple. Actually, she's opted for a donut, giving a Dunkin' a glow-up that would make the fashion doll jealous. The store on West 37th Street in Manhattan has become the Barbie dream house for the month of June. It's wrapped in a pink exterior with custom pink menu boards inside and a reimagined bakery case filled with pink frosted donuts. To wash it all down, a selection of rose-colored beverages, many of them topped with strawberry cold foam. New Jersey Transit is warning commuters to take note of train schedules during 2026 FIFA World Cup match days. It comes after NJ Transit said it would be limiting access to trains between Penn Station, New York, and Secaucus Junction at least 4 hours before matches begin. During that time, only World Cup ticket holders who punch $98 train tickets will be able to get to MetLife Stadium. Metro North says it will cross-honor tickets on match days for customers traveling to and from New York City. Overnight thunderstorms and partly cloudy skies with a low of 70. I'm Cooper Lawrence for 77 WABC News. A selection of rose-colored beverages, many of them topped with strawberry cold foam. New Jersey Transit is warning commuters to take note of train schedules during 2026 FIFA World Cup match days. It comes after NJ Transit said it would be limiting access to trains between Penn Station, New York, and Secaucus Junction at least 4 hours before matches begin. During that time, only World Cup ticket holders who punch $98 train tickets will be able to get to MetLife Stadium. Metro North says it will cross-honor tickets on match days for customers traveling to and from New York City. Overnight thunderstorms, then partly cloudy skies with a low of 70. I'm Cooper Lawrence for 77 WABC News.
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1: All right, everybody, on this Friday night, it's an empty night. I don't have my Stanley Cup final, which, by the way, we've been talking about the Knicks and the Spurs, and I get it completely. Incredible series. Incredible. Despite, like, a team being up 3-1, every game has been insane, right? Knicks come back in game one to win. Then game two, when Biana misses a 20-footer, which, again, is like a 2-inch putt for any golfer. So that was interesting. Then game three, Trump attends. And then because the Spurs win, then Stephen A. Smith and others say that only because Trump was in the building, they messed with the mojo, baby, which is utterly ridiculous. And then game four, down 29. And the Spurs, thinking they're, you know, down 29, start hoisting threes instead of running a decent offense, going to the rim, you know, drawing some fouls. They gave that game away. And the Knicks, yeah, obviously get credit for coming back. But in the end, that shot by Brunson, which is basically half court, and then OB comes in with that tip. If they win this series, that's the type of thing that it's an infamy kind of moment, because that decided the series, basically. I mean, this series should be 3-1 Spurs. Think about it. Wemby makes that shot in game two, which he should have and did not. He always makes that shot. So then it's 1-1. Then game three, fine, Spurs won that. I'm not going to say decisively, but, you know, it never was in doubt in the fourth quarter, it felt like. And then game four, you're up 29. Should be 3-1 Spurs going back to San Antonio right now. So I don't think this series is over. People say, well, mentally, the Spurs are shot. They blew a 29-point lead. What are they going to do? They're a weird team. They're almost like AI. They're going to just reform themselves, regenerate, as they say in Terminator 2, and then just... I could very easily see them winning game five in some weird way. And then it comes back here, which I think as a Knicks fan, while you want to get this thing done and win your first championship in 53 years, would it be the worst thing in the world if game six here, you won it at home and then see any 8-block radius around 33rd Street, around Madison Square Garden, just every cab and every possible public entity be destroyed, which will happen. Knicks fans have been horrible, but not the good ones, not the people there to watch the games, the people on the periphery who just hang outside their arena so they could, you know, cause havoc. It is not reflected well at all on New York. Like, you make Philly look like a really, really friendly place for fans compared to what we've seen over the last couple of nights. But, you know, it's Mem Donnie's New York, and what more can you say? Meanwhile, Austin Metcalf's parents are now getting death threats. Austin Metcalf is dead. He was stabbed multiple times in the heart by Carmelo Anthony, not the one that played for the Knicks, but a high school kid who decided to sit under a tent of the opposing team during a track meet. And when asked to leave, not once, not twice, not 10 times, but 15 times, would not leave. When finally being escorted out, decided to stab the person, Austin Metcalf, in the heart with his twin brother watching, killing the kid right there in the stands of a high school track meet. And now we're seeing people like Jasmine Crockett saying that, well, I would have done the same thing as Carmelo Anthony. You're an elected official, a congresswoman, saying that, oh, well, boy, Carmelo was being attacked by Austin Metcalf and he was defending himself. No, he wasn't. Not even close. Not even close. Nothing to anything. Tried to escort the kid out. There wasn't a fist fight. It wasn't a fight to the death where you had to stab the guy. Nothing like that happened. One boy murdered another boy. And now the parents who are grieving over their kid being murdered at a track meet in high school now have to deal with death threats? This is just like that maniac, Alex Jones, who said that the Sandy Hook parents were actors, and the kids that were shot actually weren't shot. It was all staged for gun control or something, right? And if you are a fan of Alex Jones, and you're like, oh, Joe, why are you attacking him? Well, screw you, all right? You don't want to listen? Change the channel. I swear to God, change the station. Go ahead. Never come back. If you support Alex Jones, I do not want you listening to this particular show. Because what he did to those parents who lost their children, who were executed... I got kids in elementary school, all right? The fact that these kids were killed the way they were, And then we got to hear about, oh, they're actually child actors. And the parents also actors, from Alex Jones. What a joke. And that's what's happening now to the Metcalfs. Right? These parents who can't just grieve. No. Now they're getting death threats. Why? Why them? They've already lost their son. What did they do exactly? But that's what's happening because of people like Angela Rye, former CNN, of course, commentator here in cut number one, saying that, oh, you know, Carmelo was simply defending himself. Yeah, right. Cut number one, go.
2: This was always about race. Mm-hmm. It was always about race.
1: No,
2: it was always about race. The moment that a black boy had the nerve to protect himself against a white aggressor. It was always about race. And I think that we do ourselves a disservice at ever hopefully changing this system if we cannot acknowledge that.
1: This is the kind of stuff, guys, that we're hearing out there from former CNN commentators. Carmelo Anthony was not defending himself. He wasn't punched. There is not a mark on his face, on his body. Not one confrontation happened outside of, can you leave, please, 15 times. And when you have to put a hand on somebody and be like, dude, you're out of here. You stab the person in the heart. What are you doing with a knife in the first place at a track meet? Anybody want to bring that up? Angela Rye? Why does she even come with a knife? Why? Who does that? Who does that? That's the why here. Why were you armed? Just like Alex Preddy, Minneapolis, January, confronted ICE on several occasions, physically kicked in their taillights, kicked in their doors, middle finger, the whole thing. And then when ICE said, hey, you got to get out of here, he got into a physical confrontation with them while armed with a gun and then was shot. And then we have to hear that he was executed. He was murdered. No, you don't bring a gun to a fight with federal law enforcement when you clearly provoke them. And then when someone sees a gun, something bad could happen. Same exact effing thing. And that's exactly what happened here. Oh, man. Meanwhile, Akeem Jeffries, we love playing clips of him. Well, here we go. But I mean, here he's saying that California elections are totally secure. They are clean. There's nothing wrong with what you're seeing now in California, where the third place finisher in the LA mayor's race, down 9 points to Spencer Pratt, suddenly has a surge of mail-in ballots, more than the first place finisher, another Democrat in Karen Bass. Suddenly, Nithya Raman is the it girl when it comes to mail-in ballots. And here is Hakeem saying that those are secure. But, if we lose the midterms, it's because Trump rigged it. He actually says this in the same sentence, and it's why Hakeem is garbage. That's what we do know. Cut number five, go.
3: There is no election fraud in California. Donald Trump is making it up. He can't point to a shred of evidence to prove his point. This is all a conspiracy theory.
4: We believe that we have to operate under the assumption that Republicans are going to do everything they can to try to rig the midterm elections. Because the reality is they have no track record of accomplishment, no vision to present to the American people.
5: When you think of garbage, think of Hakeem.
1: Thank you, Kevin. So let's get this straight. California does not rig their elections, despite a lot of people saying, well, why does it take? I don't know. The election was on June 2nd. Here we are 10 days later, and we will not have the final results until after July 4th. 5 weeks. I've made this point. I'll make it again. On nights of presidential elections, when tens of millions of votes are cast in Florida, far more than California, especially for a mayor's race or a gubernatorial race over in California, we know by 10 p.m. who won in Florida. We know by the next morning what the final results are. Why is that? Oh, that's right. They count their votes competently. Why does it take 5-6 weeks in California to count votes? Whether we're talking about governor's races, mayor races, congressional races, they are an embarrassment, a laughing stock to the entire world. And I'll make this point till I'm blue in the face. I'm actually literally blue in the face right now. In India, in 2024, 642 million votes were cast. And by breakfast the next morning, you knew exactly who won that race and the final results. Why can they do that in California? The biggest state in this country can't do it in 5-6 weeks. It's an absolute joke. Meanwhile, There's going to be some porta potties at the UFC event at the White House. Not just some. Like when I had a party at the Jersey Shore, I called it the Sundress Fest. And in Seagirt, New Jersey, right near the Parker House. Some of you know this if you're listening. I had this party called the Sundress Fest. 500 people showed up. We had a live band, open bar, the whole thing. It was quite fun. 2004, 5, 6, 7, 8. That was a nice run. Anyway, the point is that I had 5 porta potties. Right? 5. At the UFC event on the South Lawn of the White House, they're going to have 494. Scott Jennings comes to a very interesting conclusion on this. Cut number 8, go.
6: And the UFC says that they're going to be footing the bill, which includes the new octagon cage, which is very visible in the back of the White House, and a substantial amount of perishable food and as many as 494 porta potties. But that still doesn't mean that there has been no taxpayer money spent on this and other logistics. This continues to be one of the more perplexing things happening at the White House. I do wonder, Scott, why? Why are we doing this?
7: 494 porta potties.
6: That's a lot of porta potties.
7: Somewhere Grand Plattner's booking an airline.
6: $60 million.
1: Does Abby have to talk over everybody? So the whole, you know, punchline there, if you could hear it, is that somewhere Graham Plattner is booking an airline ticket. Because if there's porta potties, he really, really likes those things as far as certain adventures that he has with himself in those places. But anyway, before we go to break, you got to hear this. Because Mark Wayne Mullen goes off on Zora Mamdani, thank God, in terms of ICE being completely and totally not welcome here in New York. And Mark Wayne Mullen, who is now the new DHS secretary, had some thoughts on this that we have to share before we go to break. Cut number 12, go.
8: You spoke about Mayor Mamdani and sanctuary cities. How do you envision the operations from your department in New York or other sanctuary cities as compared to what happened in Minnesota or California prior to you
9: being secretary? When you take somebody like Mamdani, who is just this radical socialist, this anti-law enforcement, anti-police, it's shameful because NYPD is awesome. They're phenomenal to work with. They have the best crowd procedures. They have the best law enforcement agency. I'd put them up against just about any city around the country. And they have a pride about them of doing so. But you got a mayor that's not allowing them to do their job. And it's shameful. All these guys in the NYPD, they just want to go to work. They want to do something that they feel like they were called to do. And they're great at it. But they got a leader that's handcuffing them. And hopefully people in New York will, you know, will wise up and get a true leader in there in a few years.
1: There you go. And that's the thing, right? How does Zora Mamdani possibly explain that ICE is not allowed in New York City? I get that the far left, other Nazis or the stormtroopers or whatever. But in the end, let's talk about this. Rapist. We're talking about murderers. We're talking about child molesters and sex traffickers. Gang members. And Zora Mamdani wants them all to stay? Like, again, can we have a New York media that challenges this guy on this stuff? Nope, never. Oh, no, he makes a statement. And every reporter there just nods their head. Yeah, that's great. Good job. It is not good for this city. Mark Wayne Mullen knows it. And thankfully, could you imagine if Kamala Harris won? All this stuff would get a complete and total permission slip. The Trump administration's going to make sure that doesn't happen. And maybe the Vance administration, if not the Rubio administration, certainly will continue law and order in terms of enforcement, in terms of ICE. J.D. Vance is going to go on The View on Tuesday. No, really, he is. He has a new book out. And now people are saying, why are you going on The View? I'll explain why. It's an outstanding idea by the vice president when we come back on WABC and on stations around the country, around the world, in just a moment.
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10: 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Heroes like United States Army Sergeant William Bernard McKenna, who enlisted after 9/11 and served two tours in Iraq. 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
11: 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I'm James Flippin, and this is the Worldwide News Network.
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13: I'm Cooper Lawrence. Outgoing Director of National Intelligence Tulsi Gabbard has shared new evidence regarding U.S.-funded biolabs. Gabbard said officials in the last administration tried to cover up the existence of 120 labs across 30 countries.
14: As the information surrounding the existence, history, locations, and funding of these U.S.-funded biolabs has been intentionally covered up by very powerful people who falsely claimed that these biolabs didn't exist.
13: President Trump signed an executive order last year calling for the end of federally funded gain-of-function research, which involves genetic modification. Elon Musk is officially the world's first trillionaire, and nobody is more surprised than he is.
15: And let me tell you, if people had told me this was going to happen, I was like, man, you must be smoking some really good crack. Because I think this company's going to fail.
13: Shares of his company, SpaceX, began trading on the NASDAQ today, selling at approximately $165 each, higher than the original IPO price of $135. And to put it in perspective, Elon Musk's net worth has now surpassed the entire Polish gross domestic product. Locals on the street of Warsaw had these reactions.
16: It's not fair. He needs to share.
17: Why not? If you have some abilities to earn money, why not?
18: I'm driving a Tesla. Elon is crazy. You know, today I wouldn't buy.
13: How do you put value on time? With gold prices soaring, many are melting down their mainstream luxury watches.
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11: 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Mitchell is a retired New Yorker who found himself doing exactly that.
20: Some of these things have sentimental value, and the watches in question had none. Completely broken and was held together with scotch tape.
11: For many watches, their gold content is more valuable than the resale or auction price. Gold experts predict prices will remain high through the year's end. James Flippin for the Worldwide News Network.
13: Paramount Skydance's bid to buy Warner Brothers Discovery appears to be a step closer to reality.
21: CNBC and Politico are both reporting that the Justice Department has approved the $111 billion bid by Paramount Skydance to acquire Warner Brothers Discovery. It's the biggest media merger since the $165 billion AOL Time Warner deal in 2000. The decision would combine the forces of two of the biggest media players in Hollywood, and some fear that the merger will lead to massive layoffs. The attorneys general of several states, including California, have opposed the proposed merger, and they say they continue to investigate their options.
13: This is the Worldwide News Network.

0: 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Here's Joe Concha.
1: Welcome back, everybody. So, Hassan Piker, very, very upset because he actually put up, $6,500 for tickets to the Knicks game. And because this guy actually thinks he's a celebrity, like Jerry Seinfeld's there and Spike Lee is there and, I don't know, Fallon's there. And who else is a big Knicks fan, Kevin, that's always at games? I should probably have this off the top of my head.
2: Chalamet,
1: Taylor Swift was there, right? So, but Hassan Piker, Ben Stiller, of course. Here's Hassan Piker in cut number 15 saying that he paid all this money and they wouldn't mention me on the list of celebrities. How dare they? Cut number 15, go.
3: The broadcast last night, as you guys know, Will was inebriated. He came over here and he beat my ass and he demanded that we go to Madison Square Garden, which we did. We had dumped a decent amount of money for these seats that weren't like technically nosebleed seats, but they weren't great either. It was like a weird angle. I don't know how to describe it. It's a weird angle.
1: Fascinating.
3: Okay.
1: Podcast.
3: Did you say hi to Taylor? Yeah. No, I did not. I didn't. I was not mentioned in the celebrities that were invited.
1: Uh huh. And
3: I was not mentioned in the celebrities that were invited to watch the game list either.
1: Why would you?
3: It was a strange vantage point. Here, I'll show
1: all
3: you.
1: All right, I can't take it. He literally has like a chart of where he sat. $6,500. That's weird. He's a socialist. How do you have that kind of money? What about the poor people? You imagine all the mouths you could feed with $6,500? But Hassan Piker had to go there because he's a phony. Oh, boy. That is just great. I love it. Meanwhile, here's Hassan Piker saying, despite the fact that he's a socialist, well, we got to kill all the capitalist pigs. I guess like Hassan Piker, who's made millions off his ridiculous podcast that, as you heard, very difficult to listen to. Cut number 3, go.
4: Well, my understanding is that the property owners who have properties there choose just not to rent it at all.
5: Yeah, kill them. Kill those and murder those.
1: Oh, and then you spent $6,500 on bad angle seats, apparently. Bad vantage point. And then they wouldn't even put you up in the Jumbotron. Oh, poor you. I spent $6,500 on tickets. Kill all the capitalist pigs. Until they don't put me on the Jumbotron with Taylor Swift and Ben Stiller. Oh, that was glorious. Anyway. This is the Joe Concha Show. We're back.
0: June is Black Music Month. We don't just celebrate music, we feel it.
6: Ray Charles didn't just sing music, he fused America's traditions into something entirely new.
7: Everybody's doing the mess around.
6: Blind from childhood, Ray blended gospel, blues, jazz, country, and rhythm and blues into a sound that became simply known as soul.
7: Hey.
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7: What you say?
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7: Georgia.
6: His genius crossed every genre and every audience.
7: Georgia.
6: Tough, independent, deeply emotional, Ray Charles became one of the defining voices of American culture itself.
7: Unchain my heart.
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8: Zoran Mondani. Also, so many of the comments coming out this week. We also have now a primary race in the New York governor's race. And you got a lot of crazy comments coming from Democrats. Later on, we're going to talk about Benny Thompson. And he asked, this is the guy who was on the January 6th committee, remember, who just happened to destroy the evidence after the January 6th hearings. Surprise, surprise, surprise. But Benny Thompson asked Kristi Noem, the Secretary of Homeland Security, talked about the unfortunate accident of the National Guard troops being opened fire upon by that Afghan refugee. The unfortunate accident? It's not an accident. The guy was preparing for it for a while. He drove for days across country, drove thousands of miles, planned it, staked it out, opened fire. It's intentional. So why are Democrats trying to minimize it like it just happens to be some flash in the pan accident? It's not an accident. It is a horrible, disgusting crime that needs to be punished. And yet Benny Thompson used the phrase unfortunate accident. Well, here is Zoran Mondani. Here is what he had to say. He put out this video this week. This is another crazy thing. Puts out a video on how to avoid getting arrested by ICE. Puts it on his social media. Here he is.
9: Last weekend, ICE attempted to raid Canal Street and detain our immigrant neighbors. As mayor, I'll protect the rights of every single New Yorker, and that includes the more than 3 million immigrants who call the city their home. But we can all stand up to ICE if you know your rights. If you encounter ICE, these are the things that every New Yorker should know. First, ICE cannot enter into private spaces like your home, school, or a private area of your workplace without a judicial warrant signed by a judge. That looks like this.
10: If ICE does not have a judicial warrant signed by a judge, you have the right to say, I do not consent to entry, and the right to keep your door closed.
9: Sometimes ICE will show you paperwork that looks like this and tell you that they have the right to arrest you. That is false.
10: ICE is legally allowed to lie to you, but you have the right to remain silent.
9: If you're being detained, you may always ask, am I free to go, repeatedly, until they answer you.
10: You are legally allowed to film ICE as long as you do not interfere with an arrest.
9: It is important to remain calm during any interaction with ICE or law enforcement. Do not impede their investigation, resist arrest, or run. One last thing. New Yorkers have a constitutional right to protest, and when I'm mayor, we will protect that right. New York will always welcome immigrants, and I will fight each and every day to protect, support, and celebrate our immigrant brothers and sisters.
8: How is that not obstruction or aiding and abetting? Here's some tips to avoid ICE. Here's some things you don't have to do. If it doesn't look like a real warrant, you don't have to let them in.
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12: Obama and Mamdani met at a daycare. 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These are all young, young children. And when Obama asked them who was Mamdani, a sizable amount. They knew Mamdani's name and his title. You and I know that this guy is the worst thing to ever hit New York, but these kids don't know it. All they know is that he is an authority figure and the mayor of New York.
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0: Mr. Miyagi is called the old man, right? Grandpa, throughout the movie by his adversaries. And when they filmed that, Pat Morita, who played Mr. Miyagi, was 51 years old. I swear he looks older than Trump does now. It's a different world, right? You watch Tom Cruise and Top Gun Maverick. The guy is 60 years old. He looks almost younger than he did in the original Top Gun, which was in June of 1986. And then you look at Brad Pitt in F1. The guy's 62. He looks 34. There is hope for us men. Believe me. If that's the way things are going in terms of, I don't know, the way we eat or different cosmetics, like, I don't know. I get they're Hollywood and they can manipulate things to a certain extent. But, boy, we are lucky to be living in the time we are. Think of the people. I'll leave it here before we go to break. Willy Wonka and the Chocolate Factory. The original one with Gene Wilder. The best one. The only one. The scene in the beginning with the grandparents all sitting in the house. They can't leave the bed. They're too old. The people that played the grandparents who couldn't leave the bed, except for Uncle Joe, right, who eventually was able to go to the factory with Charlie, they were all in their early 50s, and they look like they're 95 years old. Again, we live in a different world. As somebody in his 50s like me, there is hope that the back nine is still very far away. Anyway, this is Joe Concha. This is the Joe Concha Show. We wrap this puppy up in just a moment.
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4: Extra. A takedown of alleged fraudsters in Ohio is being announced by the Department of Justice. Acting Attorney General Todd Blanche was in Columbus.
5: Today we unsealed a 32-count indictment against two state employees and two other co-conspirators for allegedly billing $30 million to the government for therapeutic behavioral services that were never provided.
4: Blanche calls this one of the most significant fraud schemes in the country.
5: We've also unsealed an indictment charging four defendants in a scheme to defraud a COVID program. Again, these programs, as we all know, were meant to benefit small businesses.
4: And this follows the DOJ announcing more than a dozen indictments in its fraud crackdown in Minnesota last month. I'm James Flippin, and this is the Worldwide News Network.
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6: Richie Sharp, you know, the Jonathan Dillard was killed in a line of duty. Disgusting. And he got off on the top charge, this the murderer. He got off. 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You shouldn't have to worry about anything. 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
8: As the tri-state continues to deal with this heat wave, one school district on Long Island sent their students home early on Thursday, all because of a new law. Parents seem to be taking the change in plans pretty well.
9: From what I understand, my daughter does not have AC in her classroom, and that's why we're here, and we'll go enjoy the beach.
8: Temperatures in Central Islip reached 94 degrees at one point, and by 10 a.m., that meant students were on their way back home. Both the middle school and high school were dismissed for the day. A new law took effect throughout the state in September that says if a classroom reaches 88 degrees, students must be removed from the room. Many of those buildings have few rooms with air conditioning, so the school made the decision to call for an early dismissal, and they've already made the call to dismiss early on Friday. A U.S. postal worker on Long Island is being indicted for rape and sexual misconduct charges involving two 15-year-old girls. Authorities say Genry Bustan Gautama was on the job back on May 11th when he offered a ride to a 15-year-old girl that he knew and allegedly drove to a remote area where he sexually assaulted her in the truck. The girl walked back to her school and reported the incident. Bustan Gautama was arrested, prompting a now 19-year-old woman to come forward with similar allegations. He's been ordered held as the case plays out. He's due back in court next month. In some sports, one member of the Jets coaching staff is happy to be back in the Meadowlands. Speaking for the first time since being hired in February, passing game coordinator Seth Ryan said his return to the Jets means something to him and his family. Seth, son of former head coach Rex, is looking to add to his family's legacy while also breaking New York's 15-year playoff drought. Ryan's...
1: 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Here's Joe Concha.
0: Well, welcome back, everybody. So, Ken Griffin, he is the CEO of Citadel. That's a pretty big company. They were going to actually have this whole beautiful facility, nice hub, second headquarters for Citadel. On Park Avenue, 345, I believe, to be exact, in terms of the address. Well, $6 billion spent, tens of thousands of jobs created, high-paying jobs, by the way. If you're Zora Mamdani, this is a gift. Like, wow, investment in New York City? No, no. Instead, this guy, Mamdani, has to go in front of Ken Griffin's penthouse on Park Avenue to dox him and then say, hey, Ken Griffin, I'm going to raise your taxes out the wazoo. And guess what Ken Griffin did? He announced today that he will now take this project, all $6 billion of it, all those construction jobs and all those permanent jobs and all those businesses that could have benefited around this particular hub for Citadel. It's now going to Miami, Florida. You know Miami. You know Florida. That's the place where there are no state income taxes. And soon, there'll be no property taxes as well, because that state is run by a competent person in Ron DeSantis. Well, let's do the flashback, shall we? This is cut number 10. Zora Mamdani, so proud of himself that he was going to announce that he's going to tax Ken Griffin, and there's nothing he can do about it. Oh, except there is something Ken Griffin can do about it. That is leave. Cut number 10, go.
2: Well, today, we're taxing them. Like for this penthouse, which hedge fund CEO Ken Griffin bought for $238 million.
10: It was creepy and weird.
11: Agreed.
10: I mean, like, knock, knock, knock on the window. This has gone from creepy to actually not really creepy. This has gone to frightening.
12: What the mayor of New York has made clear to my partners, and principally my New York partners, is that we need to double down on our bet in Miami.
0: There you go. Good night. Bye-bye. And he won't be the only one, Ken Griffin. Remember Amazon, AOC, made sure they didn't come here either for their second headquarters. 25,000 jobs never came. At a pay scale, on average, of $150,000, built in Queens, right in AOC's district. She was handed a gift, and she chased it away, just like Mamdani did. Is everybody understanding how destructive these people are to New York's economy? And the tax revenue is going bye-bye. There won't be a bailout next time like Mamdani got from Kathy Hochul. That we certainly do know. Before we go, Whoopi Goldberg mocks religious participation rising among young men. This is so obnoxious on every level. Cut number 20, go.
13: Welcome back. Now, apparently some feel that Americans are getting more socially conservative, according to a new Gallup survey. Results found that fewer people condone pregnancy outside of marriage and the use of birth control and even gambling. Gambling. An article in The Independent points to factors like the administration's focus on Christianity and limiting access to contraception, along with a sharp rise in young men finding religion. Wow. What would you make of this shift?
0: That's weird. That's a really weird take. Oh, no. young men are finding religion, that's not a good thing. Not in Whoopi Goldberg's world, that's certainly for sure. Anyway, this has been the Joe Concha Show. We're back on Sunday, 11 a.m. Eastern Time, on WABC and on stations around the country, around the world. Until then, two words for you. Bye.

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3: I'm Cooper Lawrence. President Trump says he expects a peace deal with Iran to be finalized within the next few days. But in a Truth Social post, he called the Iranian statement weak and pathetic, saying there's no such thing as dealing in good faith with them. News Nation's Robert Sherman has more on that.
4: Coming out of those talks in Tehran Wednesday evening, both the Qatari and the Iranian negotiators felt good. They believed that this would be satisfactory for the United States, and it would only require the sign off from Iran's supreme leader, Khamenei. But what we have seen so far is Iran has not indicated that it has been formally signed by the supreme leader yet. But Iranian state media has said that they believe it is a relatively high likelihood that we do get that signature.
3: Word of a possible peace deal has pushed oil prices back below $90 a barrel. AAA says the national average gas price is down to $4.11. News Nation's Alicia Nieves.
5: Experts warn that we'll see the price come down. Those $3 averages that we had ahead of this conflict, it's probably going to take a while to get back to that, in part because we have to refill the oil supply that's been lost in the last couple of months. And we're in the middle of peak summer travel season that ultimately increases demand and increases pricing pressures. We've said from the beginning, it's going to take a while to have the pricing pressures come down than it did for them to come up. But relief is on the way if a deal is, in fact, close.
3: Reports say the Trump administration has been indefinitely barred from creating that so-called $1.8 billion weaponization fund that would have paid claims to those who believe they were the subject of malicious federal prosecutions. A federal judge in Virginia says that today's ruling was necessary because of mixed messages about the fund from the administration. SpaceX has made its debut on Wall Street today. The IPO has officially made founder Elon Musk the world's first trillionaire. Bankrate analyst Stephen Cates.
6: Investors who are participating in the IPO or want to trade the shares afterward should expect large swings in value over the first few days, weeks, or months. I would recommend that investors study the performance of trajectories of past large IPOs to get a sense of how these new stocks actually behave.
3: A new website has been set up where REM fans can share their personal stories.
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3: A school in Long Island got an early dismissal 2 days in a row to beat the heat. That's because of a state law that went into effect in September saying students cannot remain in a classroom if it reaches 88 degrees in buildings without air conditioning. Both the Central Islip Middle School and the high school were dismissed on Thursday and Friday when the heat index hit triple digits. Some took advantage of the early day.
8: From what I understand, my daughter does not have AC in her classroom, and that's why we're here, and we'll go enjoy the beach.
3: There are also requirements for schools to take measures to relieve discomfort when temperatures hit 82 degrees, like turning off the lights and giving water breaks. The driver accused of killing a Nassau police officer in a high-speed drunk driving crash back in January is pleading guilty. Matthew Smith admitted to drinking for several hours at multiple establishments before the crash on January 31st in St. James. He was 20 years old at the time of the crash and told investigators that he was never asked for identification at any of the bars he drank at. Just after 6 a.m. the morning of January 31st, Smith ran a stop sign at approximately 70 miles an hour and crashed into police officer Patricia Espinosa's police vehicle, killing her. Smith is facing up to 22 years in prison when he's sentenced next month. A woman was arrested and is facing charges after a bomb threat at JFK Airport forced Terminal 4 to be evacuated. Port Authority officials say the woman walked up to a check-in counter just before 8 a.m. and told an airline worker she had a bomb in her bag. Police came and took her bag to search but found nothing. Neither did NYPD's bomb squad nor Port Authority police, who did temporarily shut down Terminal 4 while they searched. A second-generation reality star whose mother gained viral fame by flipping a table during an argument on the show has been charged with simple assault. 20-year-old college student Melania Giudice was arrested last month in Montville, where Police Chief Andrew Caggiano said in a statement that officers were called to a home about a dispute. NJ.com is reporting court records show the case has been labeled as a domestic violence and confidential matter. Giudice is the third oldest of four daughters of Teresa Giudice, one of the stars of Bravo's Real Housewives of New Jersey. Ahead of the U.S. Open at Shinnecock Hills on Long Island, the LIRR President Robert Free delivered the championship trophy on the train. The railroad official is urging fans to take public transit. Getting to Shinnecock is a rough 3 to 4 hour train ride from Penn Station, requiring multiple transfers. The Shinnecock station is not open year round, with the station only open as a stop on the Montauk Branch for major golf events. Overnight, thunderstorms and partly cloudy skies with a low of 70. Saturday, mostly sunny, then thunderstorms and showers in the evening and a high of 90. Sunday, mostly sunny with evening showers, high of 89. I'm Cooper Lawrence, and don't forget, the news never stops at WABCradio.com.
0: If you missed Joe Concha, here is what you missed.
1: James Comey, he's a weird dude. This is somebody who hates President Trump with a visceral fashion. And now to put up a threat like that on social media, legally, I can't speak to whether this will hold water as far as this indictment is concerned. But again, it's just so disturbing that we had somebody running a major intelligence organization who clearly could not think objectively. And then, by the way, if anybody believes that he stumbled upon just these seashells on an empty beach that spelled this out and that he didn't do it, I could say this as an opinion person. 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
9: And his biggest mistake was taking a picture and posting it. 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
9: Yeah.
1: You know what I mean? 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
0: 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Feisty, fearless, and fair. She's an Emmy-winning journalist from the White House to war zones, telling all sides of the story. 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
5: The New York Knicks are on the brink of their first NBA title in decades after a historic comeback in Game 4 of the Finals. The Knicks came back from 29 points down, defeating San Antonio Spurs 107-106 Wednesday night at Madison Square Garden. Fans say it was an emotional roller coaster.
6: It was crazy. At one point, thought it was over. 29-point lead, knock it down. The boys came in clutch in the last 2 minutes.
7: You definitely didn't want to send the series back to San Antonio 2-2. And I think as a Knicks fan, you're a little scarred from everything we've been through. So to go back to San Antonio 3-1 is just a big relief.
8: I knew we were going to win the game.
5: New York now leads the best of seven series 3-1. They can close it out Saturday night in Game 5 in San Antonio. New York State is on track to spend $277 billion, which is about $9 billion more than previously announced in the budget. The figure was revealed late Wednesday in a financial plan posted by the state's budget division. The report showed spending has increased by 10%. Assembly Minority Leader Ed Raw, a Nassau County Republican, said Albany Democrats demanded a blank check from taxpayers. Negotiations over policy pushed the budget nearly 2 months past an April 1st due date before it was finally approved at the end of May. Long Islanders are feeling the stress of inflation that's hit its highest level in 3 years. Economists say higher prices could last through the summer, putting a damper on travel plans. Conversely, Long Island's tourism industry is taking a hit right as the busy summer season is ramping up. While higher prices have inflated visitor spending, the cost of food, lodging, and fuel has pinched profit margins for local hospitality businesses and forced consumers to adjust their plans. That's news for Long Island on WLIR, Long Island's most listened to radio station. I'm Liz Radabali.
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10: A judge has ordered President Trump's name be taken off the Kennedy Center in Washington. A scaffold went up with workers in yellow vests working to take the name down as a crowd cheered. Reporters say the crowd included federal workers fired during DOJ's massive layoffs and Kennedy Center employees who were also fired. When a friend pays for dinner, they expect next time you'll buy. But that isn't true if one person has more power than the other. A new study from MIT published in the journal Open Mind found across 6 experiments and about 600 people that they accurately predicted that in unequal relationships, the person who was generous first would be the one to give again. This was true for both money and for favors. Researchers found that even a single generous act was enough to establish expectations in a business relationship. This is the Worldwide News Network. I'm Cooper Lawrence in New York.
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0: sounded so odd. I'm so glad you're bringing it up, because those two people were a part of sort of the Democratic Party in Maine. And the interviewer said, well, didn't you notice he had this in his background, or did you find out about this? And they said, no, we didn't really know it. And then some of the things they did know, they said, well, you know, we didn't really take it seriously. I mean, they just seemed like they were in la-la land. And then to your last point, he is like defiant. I mean, the fact he's like going out and trashing President Trump. How about his like victory speech where you did a great representation there, you know, Steve? And I'm sitting there thinking he like came out swinging. I mean, he was blasting Trump. He was blasting Susan Collins. Like I call it cojones.
1: When he was talking with the voice, though, on a recent interview, Rita, he was talking more like my vocal pitch right now.
0: Yes.
1: When he goes before the speech, he puts on the fake voice. This guy's a fake. Look, Rita, I'm a retired lieutenant colonel from the Army Reserve, served in 4 combat zones. I'm a weekend warrior, also retired police officer. Served more time downrange than this guy. He is not a great soldier. He's not a great Marine. This guy is full of it. And we probably do a deep dive into his military history. We're going to find out all types of wacky stuff. He doesn't have any awards. And by the way, if he did have an award, Rita, I've earned 2 bronze stars in my time in the military.
0: He would be bragging about those
1: bronze stars, yep, and all the awards that he's got. He doesn't have 1 award. And it's kind of interesting. Nobody's come out in the military going, yeah, so I was in the Marine Corps with him and he was a great guy. You know why, Rita? Because nobody can say that about him. He was probably a disciplinary problem his entire time he was in. He did his 8 years and got out because they didn't want him anymore. And he went up, he's unemployed. He filed for a VA disability, whether he was righteous or not. He obtained a disability rating of 100% as a disabled veteran. Saying he had PTSD, whether it's true or not, he has it. That's his only source of income besides the part-time assignment with his mother getting the waitress for that restaurant. That's it. That's who we have as a guy running for the main Democratic Party Senate candidate.
0: And by the way, you left out the fact also, and Steve, I agree. I'm waiting to hear what's in his military records. I'm waiting to hear people in his unit, because I haven't heard anybody from the military come, you know, who serve with him. And also, he was trashing. How about he was trashing Purple Heart recipient Teddy Daniels, trashing American Sniper Chris Kyle, trashing women, trashing blacks, trashing gays. I mean, this guy's a despicable human being. I agree with you, Steve. It's shocking. And the fact that the Democratic Party has gone to the bottom of the barrel. I mean, they're like scraping below the barrel. They're scraping the dirt off the barrel with this guy. And I have a feeling there's going to be so much more out there, because this is just the beginning of the race. Wait till like the Republican opposition people, because they didn't have to really worry about him, you know, until he won the primary. Now he's the candidate, barring any major thing that pushes him out or he goes out. They have, I think it's 2 weeks for him to voluntarily leave or agree to leave, you know. But if he doesn't, he's in the race, and he doesn't look like he's going anywhere. So there's going to be a lot of stuff.
1: I was going to tell you one more thing about him, too. I'm a retired police officer, expert on the law. When he took his girlfriend and he put her arm behind his back and he stuffed her into the bedroom.
0: Right.
1: Okay, that's an act of domestic violence, but let me give you the crime. It's kidnapping. He committed the element, all the elements of the crime, kidnapping. I don't know when he perpetrated that crime, but it might be within the statute of limitations.
0: Hey, Steve, do me a favor. Stick with us. We're going to go to a break. I have a couple questions I got to ask you with your background, with your military and also legal and police background. I actually have a couple other interesting things I want to throw at you tied to good old Graham Plattner. Stick with us. We're going to take a quick break. We just got a hard break, and we'll be right back, everybody, here on The Rita Cosby Show.
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3: Extra. 2 lawyers from Southern California have been suspended for 6 months and fined $2,500 stemming from their use of artificial intelligence. A federal appeals court handed out the punishments. Attorneys Mike Singh Sethi and William Rounds, who work out of the city of Orange, allegedly used AI to cite non-existent cases to the court, and they claimed they didn't know they did it. The 9th U.S. Circuit Court of Appeals says Sethi and Rounds filed briefs in an immigration case that contained gross misrepresentations of real cases. When asked to explain, they denied using AI and instead pinned it on innocent typographical mistakes. The investigation dates back to last October when Rounds suggested a non-attorney staff member who drafted the briefs relied on AI for their content. I'm James Flippin, and this is the Worldwide News Network.
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6: 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I'm Cooper Lawrence. Another honor for Taylor Swift. It's me. Hi. I'm the problem. It's me. Swift has become the youngest woman ever inducted into the Songwriters Hall of Fame at the age of 36. The other inductees include rapper Christopher Tricky Stewart, Kiss's Gene Simmons and Paul Stanley, Alanis Morissette, and Kenny Loggins. René Magritte's The Castle of the Pyrenees painting had an unexpected hole added to it thanks to a five-year-old who punctured the painting with a pine cone. The child was visiting the Israel Museum in Jerusalem with his grandmother when he grabbed a pine cone from the museum's rock garden and stabbed the 1959 painting. The museum says they can restore the work, although they don't know how long it will take. But they took it in stride. They called it an unfortunate incident that sometimes happens. This is the Worldwide News Network.
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0: And let's go back to Steve in New Jersey. Steve, you know, right before the break, thank you for your patience, too. You know, you brought up a great point about the kidnapping, because the allegation from that ex-girlfriend of 3 years, by the way, it wasn't like some, quick relationship. It was a 3-year relationship. She says, and he denies it, but she says that it was physical. He put her arm behind her back, locked her in, like you said. The other thing I thought of, Steve, what about the fact he claims all the girls that he was, quote, sexting with on this app, he says he's so sure they were adults. Do you buy that?
1: No. Well, look what you, Rita, you're an expert on this, too. Look what happened to Anthony Weiner, okay? I mean, so this guy is a disaster. They did not properly vet him. And seeing those two knuckleheads who've been interviewed on the news a few times now, I'm not surprised. He wooed them with his macho man voice. They probably coached him into doing that. Well, I'm going to tell your fellow people from Maine. They told him to do that. But by the way, he can't do it all the time, Rita, because if you do what I just did all the time, your vocal cords get destroyed and they start getting really, it starts hurting.
0: Yeah.
1: So you can't do that all the time. So he's not doing it on every interview. But
0: you're right.
1: That's what's going to happen. Now, it's piling up. Remember Anthony Weiner? Anthony Weiner could have been the president had we not busted him for this stuff that he...
0: You're right. It was the sexting, and it opened the doors. And boy, if there are minors involved with Graham Plattner, wow.
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4: I'm Cooper Lawrence. The U.S. military has killed the alleged leader of Venezuela-based gang Tren de la Agua. The president said on Truth Social that the U.S. Southern Command carried out a, quote, swift and lethal kinetic strike to successfully execute the gang's leader known as Nino Guerrero. The mission was closely coordinated with the Venezuelan government. Guerrero's gang has been linked to countless violent crimes across the Americas. The suspect in the killing of Charlie Kirk was in the courtroom today.
5: We've got two big topics being discussed today in court. The issue of the cameras in the courtroom and the prosecutor's media comments about those bullet fragments in the case, both which are critical components as this case moves forward against Tyler Robinson. The 23-year-old Utah man who is now charged with aggravated murder, who is seated at the defense table, is watching on as his attorneys continue their effort to limit media access to the case.
4: A loss for the so-called king of crypto in federal court on Friday.
6: An appeals court in Manhattan denied Sam Bankman-Fried's bid to overturn his fraud conviction and 25-year prison sentence. Federal prosecutors say he used the FTX cryptocurrency exchange he created as his own personal piggy bank and stole $8 billion from FTX customers before the exchange collapsed. In its unanimous decision, the 3-judge panel said the evidence against Bankman-Fried was, conservatively stated, robust. Michael Wallace, Worldwide News Network.
4: Law enforcement in San Antonio say that they won't tolerate the same fan chaos that's been seen in New York during the NBA Finals.
7: Ahead of Game 5, Sheriff Javier Salazar says they do it different in Texas.
8: San Antonio, we're cut a little bit differently, cut out of a different cloth than most other major cities. So we're hoping to not see anything, but if it happens, we'll be ready for it.
7: Saying the fights and destruction of property in New York was a shock.
8: I'm hoping that we're not going to see any issues here in San Antonio the way that was seen in New York. I don't expect there to be. We'll absolutely be ready come what may.
7: San Antonio police will escort the Knicks bus from the hotel to the arena. James Flippin for the Worldwide News Network.
4: And speaking of the NBA Finals, the timing of Game 5 has been disrupting long-held wedding plans for this Saturday. The Wall Street Journal found couples with a serious dilemma. Basketball fans who are getting married and their guests. One Knicks superfan sent out some guidelines. He said watching the NBA Finals during the reception will not be sanctioned, but he did promise an after party with TVs for the second half. British painter David Hockney has died. Known for his colorful landscapes and swimming pool scenes, he created artworks using iPhones and iPads long before digital art became mainstream. His painting, Portrait of an Artist, sold more than $90 million in 2018, setting a record at the time. David Hockney was 88. This is the Worldwide News Network.
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4: The Knicks are getting ready in San Antonio to face the Spurs in Game 5 of the NBA Finals. Council Speaker Julie Menin says the Knicks' playoff run has been great for the city.
10: I'm a big believer in the Knicks can unite us. I think we can all agree that go Knicks in 5. There is nothing more exciting than seeing our Knicks do so great.
4: So far, there are no plans announced for watch parties outside Madison Square Garden. Mom Donnie and the owner of the Knicks have been at odds over watch party permits. There's been unruly behavior leading to property damage, officers injured, and arrests in Midtown following Knicks NBA Finals games. The ex-wife of the admitted Gilgo Beach serial killer Rex Huerman says she will not attend his sentencing next week in New York. Huerman, who confessed to killing 8 women, is scheduled to be sentenced on June 17th and is expected to receive consecutive life sentences without the possibility of parole. Asa Ellerup's attorney says that she believes this day should be centered on the victims, their families, and the profound impact these crimes have had on their lives. Meanwhile, Ellerup and Huerman's adult daughter, Victoria, are being sued by one of Huerman's victim's sons. He's suing for profits the two made from media deals and documentaries about the crimes. Sam Bankman-Fried will not have his fraud conviction and prison sentence overturned after a panel of judges unanimously sided with prosecutors. Bankman-Fried was found guilty on 7 felony charges in connection to the collapse of the FTX cryptocurrency exchange platform. However, he sought to have the conviction and 25-year prison sentence overturned, but the judges on the Manhattan-based Second Circuit Court of Appeals said prosecutors' evidence against him was, quote, conservatively stated, robust. His legal team may ask all the active judges on the Second Circuit to hear the case or ask the Supreme Court to take up the case. According to the Justice Department's Office of the Pardon Attorney, the disgraced FTX founder is also seeking a pardon from President Trump. Barbie is taking a bite out of the Big Apple. Actually, she's opted for a donut, giving a Dunkin' a glow-up that would make the fashion doll jealous. The store on West 37th Street in Manhattan has become the Barbie dream house for the month of June. It's wrapped in a pink exterior with custom pink menu boards inside and a reimagined bakery case filled with pink frosted donuts. To wash it all down, a selection of rose-colored beverages, many of them topped with strawberry cold foam. New Jersey Transit is warning commuters to take note of train schedules during 2026 FIFA World Cup match days. It comes after NJ Transit said it would be limiting access to trains between Penn Station, New York, and Secaucus Junction at least 4 hours before matches begin. During that time, only World Cup ticket holders who punch $98 train tickets will be able to get to MetLife Stadium. Metro North says it will cross-honor tickets on match days for customers traveling to and from New York City. Overnight thunderstorms, then partly cloudy skies with a low of 70. I'm Cooper Lawrence for 77 WABC News.
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3: 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Feisty, fearless, and fair. She's an Emmy-winning journalist from the White House to war zones, telling all sides of the story. This is the Rita Cosby Show

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1: And let's go back to Stan on line one. Stan, wow. You just heard it.
2: It didn't sound too good, but I'm not a fan of his, but I hope he gets well. I hope whatever it is.
1: Yes, our thoughts are prayers with him. He's such a wonderful man. Really tough.
2: I hope he gets well and so forth. But let's get on to a little bit more happy stuff if we can.
1: Yeah, sure. Go ahead.
2: What's going on in the world? But the thing that I wanted to ask is I'm glad he took out, Trump did take out this guy. But that's not going to end the flow of drugs.
1: No, but it sure sends a chilling message if you take out the leader of the gang.
2: They got orders of he's gone, they'll get somebody else. The question I want to ask is, since we took over Venezuela, okay, I understand we got rid of the other guy. That's fine. But I haven't heard in months or since they did this, the government that's still there is the people that were there before. The present guy that was elected in a free election is not running the country. Who is running this country? He has left, Trump, the same people in there. Am I right? The new guy
1: not
2: that got elected,
1: necessarily.
2: Remember that guy?
1: Yes, I know.
2: There.
1: I know who you mean. What essentially happened in this particular case is that a woman named Delcy Rodriguez, who was the number two, she took over. And he kept her there for stability in the country, which made a lot of sense because she sounds like she has been complying. She's been working with oil shipments. She's been fighting crime. They obviously provided intel for this big hit. So you can't do that necessarily in Iran, but it's happening in Venezuela.
0: June is Men's Health Month. 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
4: There are a number of people in custody after another night of unruly behavior and property damage in the streets of New York following a Knicks win. Multiple arrests were made outside Madison Square Garden overnight after vehicles and city bikes were damaged and destroyed, along with people climbing on light poles and car roofs and lighting fireworks. There was an official watch party scheduled for outside the garden, but that was canceled a few hours before the game. It's unclear if there will be a watch party for Saturday's Game 5 when the Knicks could win a championship. Amityville is extending a halt on new apartments for another 6 months, and they're asking the public for their thoughts. The village extended a moratorium on any new multi-unit housing. Mayor Mike O'Neill said the pause would allow the town to study the impact on the 500 new units built between 2020 and 2025. The town received a $10 million grant in 2022 to revitalize the downtown area. O'Neill tells Newsday he did not realize how some of the business owners benefit from renting out apartments on their properties. Surveys are up on the village website for public input. O'Neill ruled out a permanent ban on apartments, saying that would be very draconian and short-sighted. A real estate developer is proposing a tunnel bridge concept that would connect Connecticut to Long Island. The project would span across the Long Island Sound, according to Stephen Shapiro, who released the renderings this week. They show a 2-mile-long stretch of underwater tunnels separated by a 12-mile-long bridge across the middle. Benefits of the tunnel bridge, according to the developer, would be improved traffic, reduced congestion, and the preservation of marine navigation. That's news for Long Island on WLIR, Long Island's most listened to radio station. I'm Liz Radabali.
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6: And Musk is officially the world's first trillionaire, and nobody was more surprised than he was.
7: And let me tell you, if people had told me this was going to happen, I was like, man, you must be smoking some really good crack. because I think this company's going to fail.
6: Shares of his company, SpaceX, began trading on the NASDAQ on Friday, selling at approximately $165 each. The company is now worth over $2 trillion. Reports say the Trump administration has been barred from creating the so-called $1.8 billion weaponization fund that would have paid claims to those who believe they were the subject of malicious federal prosecutions. A federal judge in Virginia said that today's ruling was necessary because of mixed messages about the fund from the administration. In the Stanley Cup Finals, the Hurricanes lead the Golden Knights 3-2. They play again on Sunday. This is the Worldwide News Network.
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0: And everybody, this is the Tunnel to Towers Foundation Support Our Heroes segment with a very powerful story from Columbia, South Carolina, where just recently, this past month, just before the D-Day honors in Normandy to commemorate the 82nd anniversary of the Allied landings, a very special ceremony took place to honor veteran Staff Sergeant Philip Bruce Cook, who's now 100 years old, who took part in some of the most dangerous bombing missions over Europe. And it was held at the Historic Aviation Foundation at Owens Airport in Columbia, South Carolina. Now 82 years after he flew over occupied France in World War II, the veteran was presented with the highest military honor, the Legion of Honor, by the French consul general. Veteran Cook, who flew a ball turret gunner in a B-17 Flying Fortress during some of the heaviest aerial artillery firing and some of the fighting of the war in Europe, is now a knight of the National Order of the French Legion of Honor. How beautiful is that? Now, sitting inside the heavy armed B-17, he took part in a lot of big missions targeting enemy positions in France, including German submarine pens in Calais. He also hit some of the light launch sites used by the Nazis to fire V-1 missiles. And his missions included bombing runs in Germany and occupied Netherlands, as well as Normandy during D-Day. And his bomb group also supported ground forces during the Battle of the Bulge in the Ardennes. The veteran said, "We would bomb just about anything that would disrupt the German war effort, anything to help the Allies win the war." Wow. Well, bravo to him. What an incredible veteran, and what an honor to be able to spotlight him tonight. And everybody, help America to never, ever forget. 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
4: I cry for cops today. 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
5: Extra. A takedown of alleged fraudsters in Ohio is being announced by the Department of Justice. Acting Attorney General Todd Blanch was in Columbus.
6: Today we unsealed a 32-count indictment against two state employees and two other co-conspirators for allegedly billing $30 million to the government for therapeutic behavioral services that were never provided.
5: Blanch calls this one of the most significant fraud schemes in the country.
6: We've also unsealed an indictment charging four defendants in a scheme to defraud a COVID program. Again, these programs, as we all know, were meant to benefit small businesses.
5: And this follows the DOJ announcing more than a dozen indictments in its fraud crackdown in Minnesota last month. I'm James Flippin, and this is the Worldwide News Network.
7: Worldwide News Network update. I'm Cooper Lawrence. News of a potential peace deal between the U.S. and Iran had oil prices back below $90 a barrel today. Gulf Oil's Tom Klauser.
8: I think there's a lot of reasons to be skeptical about this deal. I mean, it's a memorandum of understanding. You know, the strait might reopen later this month or early in July. We're still in trouble. You know, we're still going through the safety nets, and these safety nets aren't going to work if we get to July and August.
7: AAA says the national average price of gas is down to $4.11. Overdue for a reset? Well, most of us are. A new Talker Research survey of 2,000 Americans found that 65% of us feel overdue for some self-care. 38% say they do self-care as part of their daily routine. The problem is that almost half of us feel guilty about doing it. This is the Worldwide News Network.
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9: 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But again, it's just so disturbing that we had somebody running a major intelligence organization who clearly could not think objectively. 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
1: More with Rod Pyle. Sorry to cut everybody short here. The clock rules, as you know, in time and space. And on line three, we have Edgar in the Bronx. We'll get to you and anybody else that wants to join the Theater of the Mind. The Dr. Sky Experience is here for you, ladies and gentlemen, at 1-800-848-9222. We'll be right back.
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3: Thanks for tuning in, everybody. The great Val Kilmer. Kilmer plays Jim Morrison. And when I say it's the best portrayal of any artist in cinematic history, I don't even think it's close. I think Joaquin Phoenix as Johnny Cash was very good. And this Michael Jackson film, which I have not seen yet, I heard that's very good as well, but I can't comment on that since I haven't seen it. And then obviously the other one I'm thinking of is Queen and Freddie Mercury, but he's a good actor and he was excellent as Mercury, but not like Val Kilmer is Jim Morrison. He's more Jim Morrison than Jim Morrison was. I mean, it's just, and he looks just like him, too. I mean, just perfect casting. I believe that was 1991 that came out. Meg Ryan in that movie as well. And I don't think Kilmer was nominated for anything or didn't win anything major, which is just, again, the Oscars sometimes gets it very right and sometimes very, very wrong. And that is what happened with Val Kilmer as Jim Morrison. Anyway, enough about The Doors. Let's move on to Hakeem Jeffries. It's unbelievable that this guy said, again, he's the leader of Democrats in the House of Representatives. All right, so he's not just some no-name congressman from somewhere. He probably will be Speaker of the House after the midterm elections. I think Democrats will take it back. I don't think it's going to be a blue wave, but they only need to win, like, you know, flip four seats. Not hard. History says they should be able to do it. But anyway, Hakeem Jeffries. Last week, he said that Democrats have to engage in maximum warfare against Trump and his administration. Maximum warfare. Intentional, using those sort of words, right? When asked about this, Hakeem Jeffries, by a reporter saying, hey, don't you think it's time to tone things down? Do you regret the things that you said specifically around maximum warfare? And nope, Hakeem just went right through that red light and he's embracing it with a bear hug.
4: As it relates to anything that has been said, certainly as it relates to the comment related to maximum warfare everywhere, all the time, in connection with the redistricting battle that Republicans launched. I stand by it. You can continue to criticize me for it. I don't give a damn about your criticism.
3: I don't give a damn about your criticism. 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That's weird. Because in California, they've been doing it for years. New York as well. Illinois, you ever see that map sometime?
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6: Hi, this is Barry Farber. You're listening to Steve Capes. He is a man of many words, but much wisdom in those words. Always refuse to be a victim. Fight back legally and responsibly.
1: Nothing happens until something moves. A quote from the great Albert Einstein. 48 minutes after the hour, we continue with our friend and special guest of the Dr. Sky Experience, our space expert, Rod Pyle, space historian and author, as we continue to welcome many people into the theater of the mind. Let's go to line number three and welcome Edgar in the Bronx. You've been patient. Good morning. How are you doing this morning?
7: Thank you. Yeah, I just want to run this notion by you. You know, we hear different things, you know, different tidbits of knowledge concerning the whatever the topic might be in science. Okay, The topic that I wanted is the moon. To what degree is there possibility that the moon was not naturally formed, was not a product of nature, but the moon is actually what a product of intelligent beings. And so, and the-

0: because even if Governor Hochul does not raise taxes, and she swears she's not going to, why? Because Bruce Blakeman is running against her, and Bruce is not raising taxes. He hasn't done it once in Nassau County, where he's now won for a second time. He does not raise taxes. Hochul knows if she does, she may be handing the governor job to Blakeman. So she's not doing it, okay? So then we thought, oh my God, if she doesn't do it, here comes the mayor. But I didn't even know this until a couple of days ago, that no, even then, the city council and Julie Menin get the last decision, not the mayor. And the mayor is lined up behind a lot of people. So I brought Menin on and I asked her specifically about that power. Does she and the city council actually have the power to make sure that Mom Dottie can't tax us to death? 9.5%. I've got buddies. I mentioned Ralph Napolitano a couple of days ago. Him and his brother own Ann and Tony's. Great restaurant on Arthur Avenue. I've got other friends who figured out, calculated that between their home and their business, Mamdani's talking about a $15,000 increase. They can't afford that. I can't afford that. That's crazy.
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4: This is Captain Jim Lovell, an old astronaut that's made four very significant flights. Hopefully that the people listening, especially the young people, will get a good education, kind of follow me in space. And it was a pleasure to be on the Dr. Sky show, and lots of luck to all of you.
5: I'm sure the universe is full of intelligent life. It's just been too intelligent to come here. Another quote from the great sci-fi writer and man who gave us the whole idea behind geosynchronous satellites, Arthur C. Clarke. 47 minutes after the hour, as we move into our time machine, the next iteration of the Dr. Sky Experience, less than 24 hours away, we join a special individual, Dr. Rainer Zittelmann, as we call him in Germany, a gentleman who's written a phenomenal book here that I'm sure everybody within the sound of my voice will appreciate, a book entitled New Space Capitalism, The Entrepreneurial Path to the Stars. And by the way, Dr. Zittelmann writes so extensively on the plus side of capitalism, a man who knows a lot about business, and we'll welcome him to the Dr. Sky Experience. Right now, we continue to welcome Shane Hurd. He, of course, a MUFON investigator on the whole science of ufology. So many things to talk about here in so limited time. Here's one that I want to throw out to you in the audience. We're hearing about something. I watched one of the press conferences, and I happened to catch these words and didn't even know what they were talking about. One of the media correspondents asked Mr. Rush, can you describe and talk about the project called Immaculate Constellation? Have you heard about that one, Shane? This is amazing. A project called Immaculate Constellation. What can you help us on with that?
6: I heard David Rush refer to that, and I am not sure what that all entails. Obviously, crash retrieval, back engineering, mm-hmm. that kind of a thing. Part of the special access programs that, are thought to represent that legacy UFO program. And so that's come to light and is being talked about by Grush, and I think by some others, Lou Elizondo and them are referring to it. So, it's probably the basis for, a lot of what we're talking about.
5: And let's talk a little bit about Lou Elizondo, as he calls himself. Lou, obviously, in the mainstream media, he's an interesting guy. I mean, I've read his book. Obviously, we've tried many times to get him, the book called Imminent. I recommend that highly. I'm sure you would to the listeners out there. Because he goes into so many deep parts of this. But let's concentrate on something here for the few moments we have with you. That maybe if you look at the astronomical side of this, if you look at the distances that are in the universe and this limited speed thing called the speed of light, where some people say nothing can go faster, let's say that that premise is true from Einstein. Look how long it would take these, quote, individuals being.

0: If you missed Rita Cosby, here's what you missed.
1: Zoran Mondani. Also, so many of the comments coming out this week. We also have now a primary race in the New York governor's race. And you got a lot of crazy comments coming from Democrats. Later on, we're going to talk about Benny Thompson. And he asked, this is the guy who was on the January 6th committee, remember, who just happened to destroy the evidence after the January 6th hearings. Surprise, surprise, surprise. But Benny Thompson asked Kristi Noem, the Secretary of Homeland Security, talked about the unfortunate accident of the National Guard troops being opened fire upon by that Afghan refugee. The unfortunate accident? It's not an accident. The guy was preparing for it for a while. He drove for days across country, drove thousands of miles, planned it, staked it out, opened fire. It's intentional. So why are Democrats trying to minimize it like it just happens to be some flash in the pan accident? It's not an accident. It is a horrible, disgusting crime that needs to be punished. And yet Benny Thompson used the phrase unfortunate accident. Well, here is Zoran Mondani. Here is what he had to say. He put out this video this week. This is another crazy thing. Puts out a video on how to avoid getting arrested by ICE. Puts it on his social media. Here he is.
2: Last weekend, ICE attempted to raid Canal Street and detain our immigrant neighbors. As mayor, I'll protect the rights of every single New Yorker, and that includes the more than 3 million immigrants who call this city their home. But we can all stand up to ICE if you know your rights. If you encounter ICE, these are the things that every New Yorker should know. First, ICE cannot enter into private spaces like your home, school, or a private area of your workplace without a judicial warrant signed by a judge. That looks like this.
3: If ICE does not have a judicial warrant signed by a judge, you have the right to say, I do not consent to entry, and the right to keep your door closed.
2: Sometimes ICE will show you paperwork that looks like this and tell you that they have the right to arrest you. That is false.
3: ICE is legally allowed to lie to you, but you have the right to remain silent.
2: If you're being detained, you may always ask, am I free to go, repeatedly, until they answer you.
3: You are legally allowed to film ICE as long as you do not interfere with an arrest.
2: It is important to remain calm during any interaction with ICE or law enforcement. Do not impede their investigation, resist arrest, or run. One last thing. New Yorkers have a constitutional right to protest. And when I'm mayor, we will protect that right. New York will always welcome immigrants, and I will fight each and every day to protect, support, and celebrate our immigrant brothers and sisters.
1: How is that not obstruction or aiding and abetting? Here's some tips to avoid ICE. Here's some things you don't have to do. If it doesn't look like a real warrant, you don't have to let them in.
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5: So go into this AM New York column today, and here's how it starts. Menon's appearance with Mamdani on Thursday followed an interview the day earlier on the right-wing radio show. That's me, you know, pro-choice and pro-gay marriage. I'm right-wing. On the right-wing radio show of Sid Rosenberg on WABC Radio, where she criticized Mamdani's preliminary budget proposal. Rosenberg has drawn criticism in the past, having labeled Mamdani, the city's first Muslim mayor, a terrorist. By the way, I stopped doing that months ago, okay? Let's stop with that nonsense. And claiming during the campaign that he would be cheering another 9/11. Okay, made that comment with Cuomo, okay. So then it goes on to talk about Menon. Oh, here. Since the unveiling of his preliminary budget, Menon has said that potential property tax hikes should not be discussed amid the current affordability crisis. Speaking to Rosenberg on Wednesday, she emphasized that the city council has the final say over property taxes and made clear it will not approve any hike. Okay, so there's basically what she said to me. Then you go to the next page of this column. Asked by a political reporter, I'll give you that reporter. His name is Chris Sommerfeld. He used to write for the New York Daily News. Asked by a political reporter about Menon's appearance on Rosenberg's show after his Islamophobic comments about Hisner, there's that word again, Mondani said he would let the speaker answer that. A spokesperson for the speaker's office said Menon's appearance on Rosenberg's show was one of many media hits she did that day to discuss the budget, but, you guys ready? But that she vehemently disagrees with the host's views and past remarks about the mayor. And here's where it gets really saucy. Quote, Speaker Menon vehemently disagrees with Sid Rosenberg on a whole range of topics. Well, how about that, Noam?
6: Well, that's fine. I mean, you know.
5: What the hell could she disagree with me on a whole range of topics?
6: She, you know, not surprising that she disagrees with you a lot of stuff, but she came on anyway.
5: Mm. Speaker Menin vehemently disagrees with Sid Rosenberg on a whole range of topics. And here's a sentence, Lewis, that you're going to love. She strongly condemns his Islamophobic rhetoric. She appeared on WABC Radio as well as other numerous outlets to speak to New Yorkers about the impact of Sid. Blah, blah, blah. Separately, Commissioner Tisch reportedly met Rosenberg for dinner last month. This according to the Daily News. So,
6: But the commissioner didn't back down.
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0: Night with Lionel. 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
1: Alrighty, Lionel with you. 800-848-9222. 800-848-9222. Here's one. This is a huge case that lawyers are talking about all over the country. A recent federal court decision has put lawyers and clients on notice that using consumer AI tools for legal strategy can jeopardize the attorney-client privilege. The most important case is the United States against Heppner, H-E-P-P-N-E-R. In that case, a criminal defendant used Anthropic's Claude to help draft legal materials after he had retained counsel. Judge Jed Rakoff ruled that AI-generated documents, quote, were not protected by the attorney-client privilege and not protected by the work product rule. That means, remember, AI is not your lawyer. Communicating with public AI platforms may not be confidential, and sharing legal strategy with an outside service can be treated like disclosing it to a third party. So what people have to understand is this can destroy everything. The safest thing you must do is understand we don't know yet fully how all of this works. And one of the things that you never want to do is you never want to waive anything without you knowing it. Regarding, for example, the attorney-client privilege, the husband and wife privilege, anything. And what happens is that you as the client, you are the only person who can waive it. You hold the privilege. You do. So if you were to take, this is what my lawyer told me. Here's what my lawyer sent. This is my lawyer's bill. This is, what do you think about this? Because a lot of us just throw things into, and by the way, AI is terrific for going through a lot of documents and you get a contract or a lease and they're great. But the question is, did you ever disclose the information to a third party? And if you did, the government could argue you waived any attorney-client privilege. So nobody thought about this because, as is the case with most of the things, it's here, it's in front of you. It's an app. And let me also remind you that the AI that you're dealing with now, stuff that you see on ChatGPT and AI and Gemini, that's nothing. There is a huge issue that is going on right now regarding the Charlie Kirk case and TPUSA. And they are now saying that this statement that he made, allegedly to donors, where he appoints his wife to succeed him, now people are saying that was AI. And you ask, how could somebody be so stupid as to do that? Ah, therein lies the rub. 800-848-9222. Your thoughts and comments and more coming up on things you've never thought about this week on Another Side of Midnight with Lionel.
0: If you missed Greg Kelly, here's what you missed.
2: People forget, but Andrew Cuomo was so hot in 2019, right? He was the guy that they started talking about him for president, not Biden. When I say they, I mean Cuomo and his people. They were doing the talking. They were talking that up. And word got back to Joe. And Joe hated that. And he said, well, he said it once before, never F with a Biden. Never F-U-C blank with a Biden. And if you do, you're in trouble. And that brings me back to my friend Bill Stevenson, still in jail, still sitting in prison, still no indictment, still no autopsy. Bill Stevenson was married to Jill Biden in 1969 to about 1973. Jill Biden, yeah, the first lady of the United States. And Joe, I believe, is the reason why my friend Bill is in jail right now. I really do. Bill Stevenson moved on with his life, even though his heart was broken by Jill, who had an affair with Joe. That's true. We know what happened. They were fooling around behind Bill's back. But Bill is very cool. He said, look, people make mistakes. I honestly don't hold that against him. You know, am I happy about it? No. But I found my wife, Linda, and everything is great. He said, people make mistakes, moral failings. It's part of life. It's one of the reasons why I liked him so much. When he came forward to tell that story about how Bill cheated on his, was Joe cheating? Joe was single, or we think he was single. He wasn't married, but he was fooling around with a married woman. It is adultery, but is that cheating? Was Joe cheating? Probably not. Well, cheating God or something. Yeah, it was not good. And they get caught in the affair. Bill kicks Jill out of the house. The divorce is going fine. Bill realizes as a husband, he's going to lose some assets. And he's going to court and he's going to sign a deal that, well, is very good to Jill. He's going to give up a lot. But then Joe gets wind of all this and says, no, the deal is off. You deserve a piece of that Stone Balloon. Stone Balloon being a big saloon in downtown Wilmington that made a lot of money. And Joe wanted that money for himself. Joe wanted some of that money. Constant passive income. So they blow up the case. New lawyers. It drags on for another year and a half. And they're back in court, and guess what happens? Bill wound up doing better than he did the first time around.
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0: 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If you missed Dominic Carter, here's what you missed.
4: Let's start with your telephone calls. Line one, Patrick in New Jersey. What's on your mind?
5: Good morning. Good morning, Dominic. I'm a blind person. And I'm afraid to go into the city because my friends tell me, stay out of there. You got the homeless. They defecate all over the place.
4: Yes, they do.
5: They're playing with themselves.
4: Yes, they do.
5: You got to have eyes in the back of your head, in front of your head, the side of your head. You got to, you know, look all over. And it's a disgrace. I don't blame the cops, but they're up at the turnstile, but they're not down where the trains are. Why? I don't understand that.
4: Well, I see them down where the trains are, but that's at the stops that I go to. Patrick, I'm just curious. Do you have a seeing eye dog?
5: I used to have a seeing eye dog, but unfortunately, she was 12 and a half years old, and I had to put her down. She had cancer.
4: Oh, I'm sorry to hear that.
5: I'm
4: not minimizing the issues that you're raising because it's tough to be in New York City these days. But I've always been completely mesmerized by dogs that help the blind. Do you really trust them because you're putting your life into their... I've seen blind people ride the subway with their dogs. Are they really that good?
5: Oh, yes. They do protect you, I'll tell you that. It happened a couple of times with me. Somebody tried to mug me, and...
4: Wow.
5: Let me tell you, the dog got into a ferocious bark, and they went right back the other way and left me alone.
4: So even though you're blind, Patrick, somebody tried to rob you?
5: Yeah, they don't care.
4: You know, I wish anybody. I could be around. That's tantamount to robbing an elderly person. I don't get it, Patrick, but don't feel bad about not going into New York City. Any urban area around America these days, but especially New York City with Democrats and the socialists of Mamdani. It's tough. Thank you, Patrick, for the great call. Let's go to John. Line 2 in St. Louis. John, what's on your mind?
6: Dominic, you are awesome.
4: Thank you.
6: Totally enjoy your show. I'm sitting here and I'm watching Trump outsmarting these people. And I'm asking myself, how in the world do they not understand what's happening? There you go, brother.
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0: particular ways. By the way, there was a story years ago of an individual who was not slow or anything, but not very educated. But I'll let you do the math. In any event, so the judge wasn't sure whether he understood what the oath was, and the story was, he says, "Now, Mr. So-and-so, do you know what happens if you were to lie under oath?" And he said, "I win my case." In any event, apocryphal, I don't know, but funny. This is Lionel with you on another side of midnight.
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3: I cry for cops today. 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
4: Cops in New Jersey are searching for three masked robbers in a smash-and-grab robbery at a hobby store that was selling pricey Pokemon cards. Cops say the thieves smashed the front glass door of this hobby shop. While the store was closed, they made off with $30,000 to $40,000 worth of that Pokemon merchandise. I'm James Flippin, and this is the Worldwide News Network.
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5: 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These are all young, young children. And when Obama asked them who was Mamdani, a sizable amount, they knew Mamdani's name and his title. You and I know that this guy is the worst thing to ever hit New York, but these kids don't know it. All they know is that he is an authority figure and the mayor of New York.
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2: Council.
1: This is another side of midnight with Lionel. Now to the Bernard McGurk Studios.
2: Here's Lionel.

0: in American rock history, Chicago, because some of the best stuff is what never made the air. But I digress. Let's go back to the phones, back to the fun. Let's go to go to Tom in New Jersey. Tom, you're on another side of Midnight with Lionel.
1: Good morning, Lionel. Okay, I have a question for you.
0: Sure.
1: Okay, you know how the Muslims and the United States are spreading themselves all around like roaches, and then you have the gotaways that we'll never find. And
0: wait a minute,
1: like
0: first
1: roaches.
0: Of all, hey, wait.
1: No, I'm not finished yet.
0: Oh, I think you are. Thank you very much. Do me a favor. Muslims spreading each other like roaches. Now, let me just explain something to you. I know it's fun to talk about these things. And I know there are certain pockets who love to make this. But I am going to tell you something right now, not out of any kind of politically correct anything. But to refer to anybody, that is, one might consider, since they are a Semite as well, that might be anti-Semitic. Now, how can you say that? If I were to say, you know, these Jews are like, you know, roaches, you would say, oh, no. Or these Catholics, oh, no. Now, I understand people have this idea about they kind of confuse Muslims, and I understand that. And by the way, you can think whatever you want. I don't have to listen to it. And I think that kind of talk is scary. Now, that's not to say that I'm not concerned about certain pockets of individuals who do not want to necessarily assimilate in this country. They want to replace. I do not want to see Sharia law. I don't want to see calls to prayer at 5 in the morning. So I don't, I mean, that's about practice. But to refer to this, nay. Let's go to James in Ohio. James, you're on another side of Midnight with Lionel.
2: Hey, good show, Lionel. I used to run the 880 back in the day. It's been 50 years ago at track. Mm-hmm. And I can never remember bringing a knife or a gun or some kind of sort of weapon to track meets with me. I can never remember that. We'd get on the school bus and we'd go to other schools to race them. And you're either going to win or lose. But I never remember bringing a knife with me to a track meet.
0: Well, think about that. Aside from that, if you're in a tent and it's raining or whatever it is, and you're trying to either leave or whatever it is, and you have a knife with you, I'm not necessarily saying that somebody might not have a reason to use it for self-defense, but imagine you're into just an argument, back and forth, pushing. You know, it's not even violent. And the law says it's very simple. You can only use the amount of force, which is commensurate with the amount of force used against you. Pushing somebody or arguing somebody, that's not deadly force. So you cannot use deadly force against less than deadly force. This young man, for whatever it's worth, made the mistake of one of the dumbest mistakes. I don't know why. I could look at this and say, I don't even need to see the picture of the defendant. White, black, male, female, doesn't matter. Gay, straight. This kind of behavior is intentional. You took the life of somebody and you have no defense. That's it. There's nothing to this. And when these racial arsonists, by the way, and I thank you, James, for calling.
2: Yes.
0: When these racial arsonists come forward and say this, people just roll their eyes. It's the same habituation, the same nonsense, the same, you know, there was a woman, she says, what do I tell my kids? What do you tell your kids? Start off with, don't stab people in the heart. This wasn't negligence. This wasn't like running somebody over by accident. You took a knife and plunged it into the chest of somebody. I mean, it's so axiomatic. It's so obvious. It's almost not even worth talking about. Coming up, the means of deception that we use on each other and as well from the government. Next on Another Side of Midnight.
3: If you missed Bo's Nerdly, here's what you missed.
4: And I watched almost every speech that was ever made during that entire period on the Senate floor. And I love Senator Byrd. He had a profound knowledge, not just of the United States Senate, but he had a profound knowledge of the role of institutional democracy from the time of the Greeks and Romans up through current civilization. The man's breadth of knowledge was unmatched by anybody else in that entire Senate. He was the most intellectually profound man that I have ever heard speak on the Senate floor. And then the other side of him is he would talk about his wife. He would talk about his love for his state of West Virginia in ways that I have never heard a politician speak. The love of his state, of his family, would ooze out. I couldn't hate the guy. And I don't. He was amazing. And I said the other day, too, I have a profound disagreement with those people that all they do is cast Robert E. Lee as a one-dimensional character without realizing what a great human being he was in spite of his failures. And now let me ask you a profound question, some of you. Oh, he's so crazy. Who among us has not failed? Who among us doesn't have failures? You can count to maybe one, depending on your spiritual religious point of view, or two or three or more, depending on what it is you study spiritually. But those beings that inhabit this plane, whether in Christianity you believe it's Christ, whether you believe it's Buddha, whether you believe it's the 10 Sikh gurus, whoever it is, those individuals are rare that come here enlightened souls. All of us have stuff with us. We're human, and some stuff is more profound than others. So yeah, I loved Robert Byrd. Yeah, he's a Democrat. Same Democrats as George Wallace standing up there talking about segregation now, segregation's ever. Which is, by the way, what the black what the Democrats still practice in public schools. Just so you know. They haven't really changed as a party that much.
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2: Alexandria Ocasio-Cortez soundbite was the best.
6: Did you see that? Oh, it was painful, Bill, didn't you think?
2: Well, that's Rita, you just hit it right on the mark. She was asked a very simple question. If China invades Taiwan, should the United States defend that island, Taiwan, which has been our policy since 1945? She could not answer the question. Stammered. I used it tonight, and I was just saying. And that shows you the level of intellectual capacity, not only of the congresswoman, but of the entire progressive movement. I'll answer for her.
7: Yes.
2: There is no chance in hell the progressives would defend Taiwan against China, which is why the Chinese are pumping hundreds of millions of dollars into the United States to pay people to cause trouble at these demonstrations. They want Trump out.
6: Yep. No, great point.
7: He's too tough for them.
2: You bet. Yep. Much too authoritative. And you'll see Trump gain in April. I've been involved with that, as some of you guys know. And she will make a deal with Trump, I predict. And a deal will be good for the United States. So, and then you got the tax refunds coming in. That should stimulate the economy even more. The stock market should do okay. But you never know. But the president does have momentum, but it got to be clarified. And again, that is the weakness.
7: Bill O'Reilly, thank you for coming on this Monday morning. I can't believe we're halfway through February already, and we look forward to talking to you again real soon.
2: All right, thanks for having me, guys.
6: Thank you. Love it, Bill. Thank you.
7: And let's now go to Governor George Pataki, another great governor that we have in New York State. Besides Michael's father, Governor Hugh Carey. And Governor Pataki, what's on your mind today?
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3: 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It's Another Side of Midnight with Lionel. 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

0: the streets.
1: Over 20,000 have gone through there. And so, again, those would be people that would absolutely be released into our society.
0: DeSantis says he has not ordered the facility to shut down, but if Homeland Security stops sending inmates and those remaining people are deported, its operations will be adjusted.
1: Once they get processed out and deported, if they're not sending people, then we will flex appropriately.
0: DeSantis says the federal government has reimbursed Florida for some of the facility's construction and maintenance, and the Sunshine State is expecting more of that. DeSantis announced nearly 500 arrests during a series of immigration operations in cooperation with the federal government. James Flippin for 77 WABC News.
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3: I was very happy to read that crime is down. Yes, if it's written, it must be true. Crime is down in New York, but it has a little caveat there. Overall, the NYPD data says that crime is down. Let's take a look at some of these numbers. Robbery in the transit system has also shot up. Okay, 18% up so far in 2026 over the same span last year. Felony assault is down 6% so far this year, but murder on the subways are up, get this, 300%. 300%.
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8: And it is 5:50 a.m. here in New York City. We are live, as we always are, in the News Hour Weekend Edition. I'm Jake Novak on this Saturday, June 13th. If you are just joining us, a couple of the top stories you need to know. President Trump announcing that the United States Southern Command in an airstrike has taken out the leader of Tren de Aragua, that violent illegal immigrant gang that operates heavily here in the United States. But of course, it originates from Venezuela. And this takeout did happen in Venezuela with the help, according to President Trump, of the Venezuelan government. The leader of that gang, his name was Nino Guerrero. That was his name on the streets. He was 33 years old. There was a $5 million reward in return for his capture set up by the State Department a couple of years ago. So this was a very high value target for the United States. Waiting on still more confirmations about whether there is truly a deal, and a deal that will be signed between the United States and Iran. And I know you've been hearing this quite a bit over the last few weeks, that a deal is happening any day now or any moment now. But just in the last 8 hours or so, we have had more types of confirmations of this than we have heard in the past. We've heard from one anonymous U.S. official. Sorry to have to call it a U.S. official, but because he is anonymous, all we know is it is a man. I can't really use any other term, but a U.S. official saying that the deal is absolutely just about done, and it will include the United States getting control of that leftover enriched uranium, or nuclear dust, as they say, in Iran. This comes as there are reports coming out of Iran that the Iranian regime booby-trapped, for lack of a better term, the areas leading into where that enriched uranium is stored, that mines were collapsed, that entrances were rigged with explosives, tunnels were collapsed, et cetera, et cetera. However, the possibility is here that the United States has been able to control the area. In other words, no one will be able to get there anyway, booby trap or not. And maybe that is the key issue that has turned in the last 8 hours or so, that's allowed for a number of people to be more optimistic about this. The Prime Minister of Pakistan, and sometimes Pakistan has gotten ahead of its skis as well on this, also saying that the bullet points of the deal have been agreed to. We'll see if there's going to be any kind of a signing ceremony in the coming days. So those are the major emerging stories right now. Also, for those of you following the U.S. World Cup matches,

0: I think a lot of people may not understand that there are not any of those kind of parades going on anywhere else in the region. So whatever you may think of whether there ought to be a full month of gay pride, that's not the issue. The point is that in Israel, there is freedom. There is freedom of speech. There is freedom of association. There is freedom of religion. People can be not just Jewish. They can be Christian. They can be Muslim. They can be atheist. And they have a place. And it's one of those things that you cannot say that of countries in the rest of this region. So for all of the talk about Israel being apartheid or genocidal, it's all absolute blood libels. And the truth is, there is an extraordinary life that people live here. It's not perfect, but no country is, including the one that I love the most, the United States of America. But it is a remarkable place where the standard of living is better than anything in the region, and the freedom and the capacity to choose one's future is amazing. And the innovations, the technology, it's a pretty remarkable place. And one thing that when people in the U.S. talk about Israel, they think that everybody here is hunkered down and just scared to death. The truth is, Israelis wake up every day. They know people have guns and cannons and missiles pointed at them. But they wake up every day and they live their lives with a real sense of zest and celebration. And it's the resilience of the Israelis that is amazing.
1: Couldn't agree more. And now that you brought it up, a full month of gay pride is ridiculous. I'm sorry, but I feel that way about everything. There shouldn't be Black Month. There shouldn't be Gay Month. I wouldn't want Jewish Month, okay? Give me a one day, have your parade like we do Israeli Day Parade in New York. Have a good time, and that's it. The whole month thing, I think, becomes perverse. That's just my opinion. But let me get back to my daughter, too, in Israel, because, again, she's been nervous. So, for me, it was kind of twofold last night, Mike. I really wanted President Trump to hammer Iran 2 months ago. You remember that Tuesday night? That Tuesday night, he was going to light up the sky. Civilization was going to end as we know it. And he didn't do it. He gave him another 10 days. And I want him to do it then. And I still want him to do it. But on the other hand, my daughter is there. I want to go there next Thursday. And I know that if we really, really do damage in Iran, that eventually they're going to get to Israel. And that's going to put those people in danger. So for me, I'm kind of conflicted. On one hand, I want President Trump to do what he really should have done 2 months ago, which is just annihilate him. But on the other hand, I'm worried about relatives and people in Israel who do have to suffer the consequences because, Mike, they can't hit Little Rock. They can't hit Brooklyn or Cincinnati, but they can certainly hit Tel Aviv.
0: They most certainly can. And now they have the capacity, as we know, because they shot a missile 4,100 kilometers, not just 2,000, which before even last year was their range, which means they can pretty much hit any city in Europe. And that threat ought to make the Europeans have a different posture, but unfortunately nothing seems to get them off their bubble. And that's a whole other discussion. But one thing I would just say is that there is a different posture that Israel has than any other country in the region because they know that they have always been under threat. So they have ubiquitous shelter systems throughout the country, and they have a missile defense system that is so sophisticated that 92% of the incoming missiles from Iran were intercepted, and the ones that weren't did minimal damage. It really was remarkable because in 6 weeks of very, very intense combat, there was less damage to significant structures and to civilian targets and to major assets than there was in the 12-day war of last summer. So even our mission personnel, we obviously closed mission facilities. We had people working from home. We were sheltering in place. We were taking all the precautions. It would shock most Americans to know that not one person was injured or killed who was in the shelter at the time of a missile attack. Not one. Sid, that's unbelievable if you stop and think about it. A ballistic missile is the size of an 18-wheel truck, and it comes in at hundreds of miles an hour, supersonic speed, with a significant warhead. And the fact that no one was killed or injured if they went into the shelter like they were supposed to is just a remarkable, I would call it a miracle.
1: Yeah, I agree with you. This is the amazing Ambassador Mike Huckabee live in Israel this morning. So let's say that this deal goes through the next couple of days. Here's my fear, Mike Huckabee, okay? And it's a legitimate fear. I saw this deal already. And you know I love Trump. I love him. I adore him. He loves me too. We've got an unbelievable relationship like you two guys have. But I saw this deal already. Okay, so somewhere in this deal, once Iran acts like they're going to comply, and they're not going to, I don't care what piece of paper they sign, they're not going to comply, ever. They did it with Obama, they're going to do it to Trump, okay? And somewhere in this deal, I know they're going to get money. And when they get their sanctions loosened up, what do? They don't build hospitals, Mike. They don't build schools. No, they find more ways to get uranium, even with a deal in place, or they'll give money to their terror proxies, Hezbollah, Hamas, and the Houthis. I can't think of any deal that I would call even decent if somewhere down the road, maybe sooner than later, Iran gets money. That's my fear.
0: It's a legitimate fear. And even though those are very clear things that are being said in the open press, I've come to realize don't take the press's word at what President Trump will do, because I have a real sense of trust in his instincts. A lot of times, even I've heard things that maybe he would say in a press conference, and I'm thinking, oh, what does that mean? But when he got down to it, this is a person who has kept his promises, and he has said there will be no nuclear enrichment. Iran will never have nuclear weapons, and we're not going to give them money. So I'm just going to take what he said rather than what the press says he says,
1: yeah,
0: and stick with that, because I have an innate confidence that this is a man who has led in a way I've never seen a president as strong as he is, never seen one who did what he said as effectively as he has. And I'm going to put my money on him right now.
1: Me too. But, you know, there are people that are saying, come on, man, he's like the boy that cried wolf. You know, he keeps telling Iran, we're going to hammer you. We're going to hammer you. Ah, you know what? We'll wait 10 days. And there are some not supporters like you and I, because I'm with you. My faith and love, I'm with him. And I think he'll eventually win and do what we have to do. But there are some pretty ardent Trump supporters, Mike, that are saying, come on, man. I mean, you know, at some point, Iran's going to just laugh anytime you threaten them. Is that a...
0: I think it's fair for people to wonder and to question. That's fair, because all they have is what they see, what they get from the press. But here's what I would say to them. Wait until we're in the final ticks of the clock of this game. I've been to a lot of basketball, baseball, and football games that I thought were going south on the team I was rooting for. Right. And then it turns out that at the end of the game, we end up winning. And I just am confident that this president is not going to sell America out. He's not going to sell Israel out. Nobody's ever stood with Israel as solidly as he has. And it's not because of anything other than he understands the strategic value of the relationship we have with Israel. He understands that they're not just a friend or an ally. They are a partner, and that they have been for us the canary in the coal mine. Every enemy of Israel is an enemy of the United States. Whoever wants to destroy them ultimately wants to destroy the U.S. Iran's been saying for 47 years, death to Israel, death to America. Israel has only been the appetizer, but the U.S. has always been the entree for Iran.
2: 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Weekend Review. If you missed Joe Concha, here is what you missed.
3: Thanks for tuning in, everybody. The great Val Kilmer. Kilmer plays Jim Morrison. And when I say it's the best portrayal of any artist in cinematic history, I don't even think it's close. I think Joaquin Phoenix as Johnny Cash was very good. And this Michael Jackson film, which I have not seen yet, I heard that's very good as well, but I can't comment on that since I haven't seen it. And then obviously the other one I'm thinking of is Queen and Freddie Mercury, but he's a good actor and he was excellent as Mercury, but not like Val Kilmer is Jim Morrison. He's more Jim Morrison than Jim Morrison was. I mean, it's just, and he looks just like him, too. I mean, just perfect casting. I believe that was 1991 that came out. Meg Ryan in that movie as well. And I don't think Kilmer was nominated for anything or didn't win anything major, which is just, again, the Oscars sometimes gets it very right and sometimes very, very wrong. And that is what happened with Val Kilmer as Jim Morrison. Anyway, enough about the Doors. Let's move on to Hakeem Jeffries. It's unbelievable. that this guy said, again, he's the leader of Democrats in the House of Representatives. All right, so he's not just some no-name congressman from somewhere. He probably will be Speaker of the House after the midterm elections. I think Democrats will take it back. I don't think it's going to be a blue wave, but they only need to win, like, you know, flip four seats. Not hard. History says they should be able to do it. But anyway, Hakeem Jeffries. Last week, he said that Democrats have to engage in maximum warfare against Trump and his administration. Maximum warfare. Intentional, using those sort of words, right? When asked about this, Hakeem Jeffries, by a reporter saying, hey, don't you think it's time to tone things down? Do you regret the things that you said specifically around maximum warfare? And nope, Hakeem just went right through that red light, and he's embracing it with a bear hug.
4: As it relates to anything that has been said, certainly as it relates to the comment related to maximum warfare everywhere, all the time, in connection with the redistricting battle that Republicans launched. I stand by it. You can continue to criticize me for it. I don't give a damn about your criticism.
3: I don't give a damn about your criticism. Republicans started redistricting. That's weird. Because in California, they've been doing it for years. New York as well. Illinois, you ever see that map sometime?
2: 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If you missed Katz and Cosby, here's what you missed.
5: Yes?
6: We have, I'm giving him new cards. 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
7: Well, thank you, John. 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
8: You want my card, Sean? 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
7: It's great to be here. 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I'm a centrist at heart, and I descend from the great Governor Kerry, who, about whom there was a book, The Man Who Saved New York, which is about the fiscal crisis. 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So
6: both great mayors,
7: both great people for the city.
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9: Is it a moral failure, Kerry, for somebody to call themselves a trillionaire this day and age?
10: I think here's the irony. I was listening to a podcast Elon was on not too long ago, and he said pretty soon with the advent of robots, there will be no manual labor. Pretty much money's going to be useless. We won't even need money because they're going to take over and it'll be cheap labor and money won't even...
9: Is it a moral failure, Kerry, for somebody to call themselves a trillionaire this day and age?
10: I think here's the irony. I was listening to a podcast Elon was on not too long ago, and he said pretty soon with the advent of robots, there will be no manual labor. Pretty much money's going to be useless. We won't even need money because they're going to take over and it'll be cheap labor and money won't even really, it'll be a cashless currency. We don't need it in this society. And here he is, right here, the very first trillionaire. So I was looking at, I wonder what he would do with $1 trillion, very much like what Jimmy Kimmel was just doing. In my mind, what could you solve? What kind of problems could you solve in our world? So just humor me for just a few moments. If you spent $1 million every single day, it would take you more than 2,700 years to spend $1 trillion. What you could effectively do with $1 trillion is get rid of global poverty, you could end world hunger, you could cure major diseases like malaria, and you could completely transition the global energy sector to renewables. The fact that he has this type of money only tells me that his power will be more prevalent, and that I cannot guarantee someone like this man would use his power for good.
11: Well, you've already seen it. I think the great irony in
12: Yes, ladies and gentlemen, welcome to the Saturday Morning Extravaganza. If you would like to be on the program this morning, 800-848-9222 is how you reach us, 800-848-9222. There is a lot of BI itching and moaning about Elon Musk having money. We will, of course, put that in the mix of things to discuss today.
13: Look at what Elon Musk could do with all that money. He could solve world hunger. He could feed everybody. He could do, you would have to spend $1 million a day. If you spent $1 million a day, it would go on for 2,700 years before he spent all his money. How, he has money. And I want it, and I don't have it.
12: Ladies and gentlemen,
13: think of all the things. It's like what Jimmy Kimmel said.
12: Kimmel had a rant. I think we have that, Pete. Matt is out today. Pete is with us this morning, and Pete is just a veteran of radio and all that. So good to have Pete on the team this morning. And Rod is here, and Princess Diana will be coming up a little bit later in the show. Can't wait to connect with her. And of course, our astronomer is going to join us at 8:30. You know, there have been some new UFO releases, and I haven't had time to go through them, except I saw one that said something about there was some space thing flying around with plasma and all this stuff. So I'm looking forward to hearing about the UFOs, which fascinates me, by the way. And astronomy, as many of you know, fascinates me. So we mentioned MSNBC. MS Now, PMS Now, did some kind of segment on it. I don't know who the announcer is, and I didn't have time to look. I just flew it in. So, Pete, let's play 52 because it covers Jimmy Kimmel's rant on Elon Musk money. Go ahead and fire it off when ready. Jimmy Kimmel, PMS Now, just hit it. When 52.
14: With that kind of money, Elon could buy every NFL team, all of them, and he'd still have $773 billion left, which he could use to buy all 30 Major League Baseball teams, every NBA team, every Wendy's, every Target store, the Beatles' entire music catalog. He could buy Nike, Macy's, and every Hyundai Elantra ever produced, and would still have $260 billion, $50 million left over.
15: That's a type of storytelling. The obvious implication, the question, the premise is it too much for any one person to have?
12: Even is it too if much?
15: You think capitalism works great and people should be rewarded for the risk and labor that goes into these kind of projects. In other words, this isn't one of those obvious left-right capitalism socialism
12: yes,
15: things.
12: It is.
15: This might just
12: yes,
15: be
12: it is.
15: A more baseline thing. Now, there are
12: what
15: all kinds of
12: mean?
15: Ways people are reacting. There were protesters going after Musk in New York. There's so? Questions about this era of ultra-affluence, which correlates with widening wealth inequality. From a moral perspective, this kind of wealth
12: inequality
15: in a world where people could afford to eat might hit different. But we have a stark wealth gap with great poverty, even in rich nations, to say nothing of the struggling nations. The top 1%
12: you know
15: of
12: what?
15: American
12: I wonder
15: households
12: if
15: now
12: these
15: has
12: people
15: a third.
12: Ever on the left, enough of that. I wonder if these people have ever read history. We have tremendous wealth inequality. We have tremendous wealth inequality in the world. Folks, let's just talk about that for one moment. There has always been, well, I guess not always, in the garden where it all started, everything was sort of, you know, commie style. Everybody, because it was only Adam and Eve. But after that, after they started being fruitful and multiplying, and they multiplied to the extent that there were people and economies started to form, at that point, wealth inequality began. And do you know why wealth inequality began? Wealth inequality began because some people were more industrious than other people. Some people did things to acquire wealth. Thank you. Lady Benedict just chimed in, and she hit a point that I am going to hit. But let's go back. After Adam and Eve left the garden and started multiplying, an economy started, some people were more industrious than others. Some people worked harder than others. some people had bright ideas, and they took those ideas and made things happen with their ingenuity and with their ideas. Somebody came up. You hear the old cliches, you build a better mousetrap. After the garden, mice started running around because God created mice. And certain people didn't like mice eating their stuff. So they said, you know what? Somebody got a bright idea. I'm going to build a mouse trap. I'm going to trap the little critters, and I'm going to just stop them from taking me food. And so they built a little mouse trap. And guess what? Other people in the community said, I want one of those. I don't like mice either. And so the guy that made the mouse trap made money. And the people that didn't make the mouse trap that bought the spent money to have the convenience of having a mouse trap. And you know what happened after that? The guy that built the mouse trap became rich. And then someone came along and said, you know what? Oh, I like this mouse trap, but I think I can build a better mouse trap. That mouse trap he has, I don't like touching the mice. Oh, I think I'm going to put glue in mine. I'm going to make some glue and just let the little critters run in there. And then that way they don't have to touch it. And then that person built a better mousetrap, and people said, you know what? I'm tired of touching the little mices. I want to get the better mousetrap. And so they bought it. And that person became even wealthier than the person that did the original mousetrap. And then, lo and behold, people started forming companies. And then the company said, you know what? I'm going to build and buy all the mouse. I'm going to spread this thing around. And the corporations, when Mousetrap Corporation started, and Mousetrap Corporation spread the mouse traps all over the place because they realized it's just not the people here in town that have mouse problems. It's people all over the world that don't like mice. And so Mousetrap Corporation became a global giant. And they raked in lots of money. And the guy that started Mousetrap, or the girl that started Mousetrap Corporation, became tremendously wealthy. And guess what? There was wealth inequality. And the people that never invented anything were broke. And the guy that invented the mousetrap, and then the guy that built the better mousetrap, and then the guy that started Mousetrap Corporation, why, he became the Elon Musk of his day. And then the politicians came, and the politicians looked at all the money that was circulating, and they said, you know what? We want some. In fact, we don't just want some, we want most of it. Because we're government and we can just steal it. We can just say, we're the mob, we're going to take your money and we're going to spend it because people don't have money, because all the people that have the mouse traps and built the mouse traps have the money. So we're going to take it from them and give it to other people. My friends, that's a brief history lesson and lesson in economics. Oh, my friends, the texter coming in. America's small caffeinated mom has weighed in as well. She said one of those horrid things was on my stovetop, circling a bowl of cookie dough I had sitting out to soften. I was still on the phone live, and I did not scream. She was on the show with me. And I chased it away and never missed the beat. A true test of professionalism. That's right. But the people that made the mouse traps that you eventually got the little mouse with, they are rich. Rich, rich, rich. And it's unfair because they came up with something that everybody likes and they bought and they're rich. And Democrats don't like it unless, of course, they can get rich. And how do they get rich? They get rich by taking the money from people who actually do things. And that's why they're pissed off at Elon. He's made so much blooming money, they can't figure out how to take it all. Now, to the point that Lady Benedict came in there. Hey, Jimmy, what can you buy with all of your money? How much is okay? How much is enough? Jimmy Kimmel has money. All of these people on TV whining and moaning about Elizabeth Warren. We have her whining about wealth. Elizabeth Warren's rich. That Pocahontas, as she's affectionately known, has money. And by the way, some of her money came from defending big corporations who were squishing the little guys, according to Democrat ideology. Some of them women. That's how she made a lot of her money. We have to take a break. When we come back, oh, there's going to be more of this. We're going to talk about this. You know what? Democrats can't stand that people are successful. They whine, they moan, they groan. If they can't figure out how to take their money, they are really unhappy. Mondami issued, and Mondami had a little tweet. I saw it. He said something like, a trillion new reasons to tax the rich. It's how dare you? And that Sarah, whatever her name is, it's time for the rich to pay tax. Do these people not know that the rich pay the most taxes anyway? Of course they act like they don't know that. We're starting off our musical selections this morning with a woman that was rich because a lot of people liked the way that she sang. Sadly, she's no longer with us for reasons that we need not go into at the moment. They also involved money. She liked certain products that other people were selling, but they were not good for her. Anyway, on this day in 1987, Whitney Houston started a 6-week run at number one with her second LP, Whitney. That was Across the Pond that she went to the top of the charts. She debuted at number one record in the U.S. with 4 singles off this album, I Want to Dance, You're Listening with Somebody, Didn't We Almost Have It All, So Emotional, Where the Broken Hearts Go, all went to number one off this album. James Golden Snerdling, Saturday Morning Extravaganza, 800-848-9222.
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16: 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So being a dad is the most important job, but I learned from the best. I know that everybody thinks their dad is the best, as well you should, but my father, he passed away, and it still hurts every bit as much today as it did then. I can't help but think about A, what a great dad he was, and B, I hope he's watching from somewhere and is proud of the job that I'm doing with my kids. So, Dad, Harvey Rosenberg, I miss you, and I forever love you. Happy Father's Day, everybody.
2: 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Happy Father's Day.
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1: No. No. I know New Jersey has a fight going on. I guess they're about to introduce three bills on immigration, Mikey, Sherrill, and New Jersey. And I did see on Fox News about 15 minutes before we came on this show, a gentleman by the name of Paul Kenitra. He's a New Jersey assemblyman. And it looks like the Republicans, the conservatives, the common sense, good people in that terrific state, they're going to protest these new immigration bills. And I guess at the center of these New Jersey immigration bills is, once again, ICE. Is that right, Noam?
18: Yeah. And the truth is, no matter how much Republicans protest, the Democrats own Trenton. They've got the both houses and they have the governor's office. So there's not much they can do. If they put up some sort of legislation against ICE, it'll go through. Now, the question is, it's then the federal government and against the state government. That doesn't usually work out very well for the state government.
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2: 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The James Golden Show. Four words that mean business. With James Golden, a.k.a. Bo Snerdly.
12: You know, ladies and gentlemen, Scott Jennings had the perfect comeback. That was Carry Champion you heard at the opening of the show, complaining about it being a moral failure to be a trillionaire. Scott Jennings had the perfect reply. That's cut 51, Pete. Let's listen to Scott Jennings.
9: You've been shaking your head since Carrie started talking. So
19: I've been all day long. I've been listening to liberals count and spend Elon's money for him. This envy, jealousy, hatred of success. Why is it immoral? Why is it wrong for somebody in our system, our capitalist system, in the greatest nation on earth, to go out and build a company, build companies, build technologies, go into space, aim to go put a colony on Mars, give internet to half the world, all the things he's doing? Why is any of this wrong or bad? Why would we want to discourage entrepreneurship? Why would we want to discourage anybody building anything? That is the nature of
9: it. That's a fair question, because Elon...
12: That's a fair question. Yeah, it's Jimmy Kimmel, B.I. itching and moaning about Elon's money. You know, Jimmy's not poor. Jimmy made a lot, is making a lot of money. Think about it, folks. All the money that Jimmy Kimmel makes, Jimmy Kimmel could go out and buy meals for every single homeless person in Los Angeles every day, and they would be fed. Jimmy Kimmel... And the rest, he could urge some of his fellow liberals. Let's all get together and end homelessness in Los Angeles. They could actually go out and spend money. They could convince Karen Bass and the others, hey, give us little plots of land. And we can build huts. We can build shacks with little tin roofs for the homeless people so that they have shelter. And we could build huts, just like the one that Obama's brother used to live in when Obama was president. You know, his brother still lived in a little hut over there in Africa, one of his siblings or something. And Obama was rolling in it. He and Michelle are rolling in the bucks. And he had a brother living in a hut. Now, if a hut is okay for Obama's brother with all this wealth inequality, a hut would be good enough for a lot of the homeless people in L.A. They don't have a hut. They're on the street. Jimmy Kimmel and all these other liberals By the way, if you're a liberal and you happen to disagree with me, please feel free to give us a call at 800-848-9222, even if you agree. Wouldn't it be nice to see the homeless in huts? Jimmy Kimmel and all the liberals could do huts for humanity. Build huts in L.A. with the money that they have, and the homeless problem would be solved. They don't need Elon's money to do it. They could build huts for humanity today, and we could solve the homeless problem once and for all with their money instead of them complaining about Elon's money and what Elon could buy. Show us. Do the work. Do the leadership. And by the way, there would be enough money left for the homeless to buy fentanyl at discount prices. Huts for the homeless. That is something that every liberal should be willing to do. James Golden.
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24: So this is all wrong. How do you demand the officers be fired and we haven't seen part one of the tape? We've only seen the highly salacious material in the tape. We haven't seen what actually provoked this. This is why I will not call for these officers to be fired. They are due process. And by the way, Mamdani, when you get rid of all the cops, who's going to protect us? You? Are you going to do the job? No, you're busy pandering every chance you get. You know, mayors do politics, but you take it to an extreme, Mamdani. The Detective Endowment Association, they want a law where you have to stay 25 feet away from police operations. You can't drive a vehicle towards an ICE officer and then go, oh, I'm a victim. I'm sorry the woman lost her life. The man, you can't interfere while they're getting physical. And you can't interfere and then it's the end of the world because it didn't work out. I mean, it's tragic, but we can't have two sets of rules. So Mamdani is such bad news, such bad luck. He embraces Mr. Met, Mrs. Met. The team hasn't won since. The New York Mets. Mamdani goes to the team and Mr. Met, you know, the guy with the baseball head, Mrs. Met, the baseball head. They haven't won since. Thank you, Mamdani. Oh, but you're a pretty boy and, you know, you're so popular and the masses love you. Not the baseball teams. Bad news bears. Mamdani.
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1: Cops in New Jersey are searching for three masked robbers in a smash and grab robbery at a hobby store that was selling pricey Pokemon cards. Cops say the thieves smashed the front glass door of this hobby shop while the store was closed. They made off with $30,000 to $40,000 worth of that Pokemon merchandise. I'm James Flippin, and this is the Worldwide News Network.
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4: 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What is going on with these activist judges? It comes after one earlier this week, another one, saying that the National Guard should not be under the authority of the federal government in California, that it should be under the authority of Gavin Newsom. These are rogue judges. They have clearly activist agendas. And for the judge to come out and say that Kilmar Abrego Garcia cannot be re-detained, even if it's right there in your face, too bad. We are going to block you tooth and nail.
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3: 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The James Golden Show. It's politics, but theater of the mind with James Golden, a.k.a. Bo Snerdly.
6: You know, I just want to mention one more thing, and forgive me for not mentioning this sooner. All this discussion about Elon Musk and wealth and wealth and wealth and wealth and money and money. Money is not the only measure of wealth. In fact, very often money is the least measure of wealth. I mentioned, I had a friend today that's having a birthday, Diana DeVere. She works at a place in Sarasota called Cat Depot. They rescue kittens. This is what they do. And this came from the generosity of one man who happened to be wealthy and decided he wanted to do something to change the world in his area. So they came up with a place where they brought in veterinarians. They bring in all kind of help. They spend their entire lives rescuing and saving cats and putting cats, beautiful little kittens, and all up for adoption and finding homes for them. Tell me that that's not wealth. Tell me that that's not real wealth. Okay, that there's not a satisfaction in helping God's creation to survive and to flourish. There are millions of different things that people do who will never become materially wealthy, but their spiritual wealth is increased every day of their lives because they are spiritual beings. And that they live in a world based on goodness, based on positive, based on what can I do to become a more successful person in God's image, not in the image of the dollars. Those people live rich lives. And you know what? The riches that they attain will survive their life. All of the dollars that are made while we are human are going to be left here. All of this stuff is going to be left. We will take nothing of it with us except for what we earn from our spiritual capital. And that we have control over. Do you want to be a wealthy person in life? It's in your spirit. It's not in your pocket. And that has not even come into this discussion, this greed over what someone has made. Let's head to the telephone.

0: I've been promising we're going to do that. Joe B. is calling from Long Island. Joe, welcome. How are you this morning?
1: Good morning, James. Thank you very much for picking up, you know, let me talk. I was talking to Herb about the same thing, that, you know, I think that we've forgotten that, you know, everything is actually from God. And, you know, the money that we have isn't really ours. It's His, and He gives us the opportunity to spend it, you know, to help others. You know, I'm going to be 68 years old tomorrow, you know, and I'm still working. And my friends say to me, Joe, why do you work? You don't have to work. And I go, well, because I don't want to be on Social Security if I don't have to. And they go, well, you put into it. And I said, well, you know, that's true. But the bottom line is that there are some people that need it. And I basically, you know, hope that it'll be, you know, there for them. I'm hearing stories now about, like, by 2030 or, you know, 2040, I think the date, that
0: we lost it. Social Security, yeah, is going to be insolvent. But we've been hearing that for years. That's because Social Security is the ultimate Ponzi scheme. But I can explain that. It is. When private people do what the government did with Social Security, they put them in jail for running a Ponzi scheme. And if you don't know who Ponzi was the first one that did the whole multi-level marketing thing way back in the early part of the 20th century. Anyway, I digress. You are absolutely right with your view of money and where it comes from originally. So, yes, wealth is, in Democrat terms, it's a one-dimensional point of view. Other people have money, they want to take it, or they don't think that they deserve it, no matter what they do. But real wealth goes far beyond the money, and it also goes far beyond this one-dimensional view of somebody's rich, let's take their money. Which is what Democrats, again, in that news story that you heard, by the way, Joe, who were the Republicans and who were the Democrats? The story of the lemonade stand robbery.
1: Oh, I don't remember that part.
0: Okay, I'll play it later for everybody. I think we know. I just played a news bite, ladies and gentlemen, asked people to identify who the Democrats are in the story and who the Republicans are. We may do it one more time. Thank you. Look, we have to, let me see if we have enough call time. Very quickly, we'll get started with Bill in North Carolina. Bill, the clock is running really tight. What is the point you'd like to make?
2: Oh, man. Hey, Bo, we love you, man. It's first-time caller. I'm finally got through. Listen, everything you say, it's like it's in my brain, but you can articulate it. You're just amazing. Anyway, you were talking about Musk, okay, and the billionaire and that what's her name, Warren.
0: Elizabeth Warren,
2: making money,
0: yeah,
2: on our dollar. But anyway, just because it's quick. Musk is
0: not. I want you. Here's what, Bill.
2: Yeah.
0: Hold on. I don't want you to rush off the phone. I want you to take your time and tell me everything that you want to tell me. So hold on. We got to take a break. We're nearing the top of the hour because our number one is going into Zakan. So our number uno on the way to the can. Our number duo coming up. In our number duo, we're going to check in with our astronomer and talk about the big UFO dump this week. And our number trio, Princess Diana, is going to be here. Stay along for the full ride. It's the Saturday morning extravaganza. Our number one done, our number duo coming up. Whatever you do, stay there and do not go away. 800-848-9222 is how you reach us. 800-848-9222. Stay right where you are.
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4: Let's start with your telephone calls. Line one, Patrick in New Jersey. What's on your mind?
5: Good morning. Good morning, Dominic. I'm a blind person, and I'm afraid to go into the city because my friends tell me, stay out of there. You got the homeless. They defecate all over the place.
4: Yes, they do.
5: They're playing with themselves.
4: Yes, they do.
5: You gotta have eyes in the back of your head, in front of your head, the side of your head. You gotta, you know, look all over. And it's a disgrace. I don't blame the cops, but they're up at the turnstile, but they're not down where the trains are. Why? I don't understand that.
4: Well, I see them down where the trains are, but that's at the stops that I go to. Patrick, I'm just curious. Do you have a seeing eye dog?
5: I used to have a seeing eye dog, but unfortunately, she was 12 and a half years old, and I had to put her down. She had cancer.
4: Oh, I'm sorry to hear that.
5: And that,
4: you know,
5: that,
4: I've always,
5: that really hurt me.
4: I'm not minimizing the issues that you're raising, because it's tough to be in New York City these days. But I've always been completely mesmerized by dogs that help the blind. That, I mean, do you really trust them? Because you're putting your life into them. I've seen blind people ride the subway with their dogs. Are they really that good?
5: Oh, yes. They do protect you, I'll tell you that. It happened a couple of times with me. Somebody tried to mug me, and...
4: Wow.
5: Let me tell you, the dog got into a ferocious bark, and they went right back the other way and left me alone.
4: So even though you're blind, Patrick, somebody tried to rob you?
5: Yeah, they don't care.
4: You know, I wish
5: anybody.
4: I could be around. That's tantamount to robbing an elderly person. I don't get it, Patrick, yeah. But don't feel bad about not going into New York City. Any urban area around America these days, but especially New York City with Democrats and the socialists of Mamdani. It's tough. Thank you, Patrick, for the great call. Let's go to John, line 2 in St. Louis. John, what's on your mind?
6: Dominic, you are awesome.
4: Thank you.
6: Totally enjoy your show. I'm sitting here and I'm watching Trump outsmarting these people. And I'm asking myself, how in the world do they not understand what's happening? There you go, brother.
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7: People forget, but Andrew Cuomo was so hot in 2019, right? He was the guy that they started talking about him for president, not Biden. When I say they, I mean Cuomo and his people. They were doing the talking. They were talking that up. And word got back to Joe. And Joe hated that. And he said, well, he said it once before, never F with a Biden. Never F-U-C blank with a Biden. And if you do, you're in trouble. And that brings me back to my friend Bill Stevenson, still in jail, still sitting in prison, still no indictment, still no autopsy. Bill Stevenson was married to Jill Biden in 1969 to about 1973. Jill Biden, yeah, the First Lady of the United States. And Joe, I believe, is the reason why my friend Bill is in jail right now. I really do. Bill Stevenson moved on with his life, even though his heart was broken by Jill, who had an affair with Joe. That's true. We know what happened. They were fooling around behind Bill's back. But Bill is very cool. He said, look, people make mistakes. I honestly don't hold that against him. You know, am I happy about it? No. But I found my wife, Linda, and everything is great. He said, people make mistakes, moral failings. It's part of life. It's one of the reasons why I liked him so much. When he came forward to tell that story about how Bill cheated on his, was Joe cheating? Joe was single, or we think he was single. He wasn't married, but he was fooling around with a married woman. It is adultery, but is that cheating? Was Joe cheating? Probably not. Well, cheating God or something. Yeah, it was not good. And they get caught in the affair. Bill kicks Jill out of the house. The divorce is going fine. Bill realizes as a husband, he's going to lose some assets. And he's going to court and he's going to sign a deal that, well, is very good to Jill. He's going to give up a lot. But then Joe gets wind of all this and says, no, the deal is off. You deserve a piece of that Stone Balloon. Stone Balloon being a big saloon in downtown Wilmington that made a lot of money. And Joe wanted that money for himself. Joe wanted some of that money. Constant passive income. So they blow up the case. New lawyers. It drags on for another year and a half. and they're back in court, and guess what happens? Bill wound up doing better than he did the first time around.
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0: Everybody in this audience that follows politics knows about the long history of Joe Biden's racist remarks. Poor children. That's like Kathy Hochul, governor of New York. With that, remember that quote she said when black kids don't know how to use computers and black children don't know how to do, and black people, it's just, the racism is just ridiculous and absurd. But then she was talking about how he eulogized, and Obama eulogized him too, Senator Robert Byrd, who was the former Ku Klux Klan Cyclops, which he was in, that was one of the official titles for the recruiters of the Ku Klux Klan. And Senator Robert Byrd was the Democrat Party Senate Majority Leader.
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0: Any man can be a father, but it takes someone special to be a dad. This Father's Day, Red Apple Audio Networks celebrate the man who has always been there with a card that says what words sometimes can't.
1: I have to be honest with you folks. Father's Day is tough for me because my father was not in my life. So it's a lot of hit and miss. It's a lot of trial and error. It's a lot of hoping and praying that you're making the right decisions in terms of being a father. Being a father is very rewarding, and here's why. You watch your children grow. Being a father is very challenging because oftentimes the buck stops with you for the final decision as it relates to your children, your wife, your family. It's an awesome responsibility, but it's one that I think if you talk to any father, none of us take it lightly.
0: Dad, thank you for your strength, your guidance, and your unconditional love. Happy Father's Day. If you missed Dominic Carter, here's what you missed.
1: Here's the truth. Nobody wants to deal with the truth. President Biden should have never been elected president of the United States. Oh, go get me Kamala Harris. She's going to take me to the White House. There's a reason, President Biden. I think going back to 88, when you tried to run, and it never worked for you. And if you had never been the president of the United States, this family in tremendous pain and tremendous agony, these two parents and her sister will never, ever be the same again. And if you hadn't been elected, Biden, this child probably would be alive wrapping up her freshman year. Now, Mom Donnie. So you had the incident in Brooklyn. The Brooklyn Narcotics Unit, buy and bust. They believe they got the right guy. It was the wrong guy in a liquor store. It gets very physical. We haven't seen part one of the tape, only part two. The man is punched numerous times in the face, but of course, you should not have resisted, sir. Please don't resist. So now there's an update. Mom Donnie hates the cops. These two officers are on desk duty. They've lost their guns, their badges. Mom Donnie swoops in and has disbanded the entire unit.
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0: 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James Golden Show. Four words that mean business. With James Golden, a.k.a. Bo Snerdly.
3: John in New York is calling. John, how are you? Good morning, John. Hello, Mike. Oi there, I hear myself talking back to myself. That means he's left his phone. Let's put him on hold. Why don't we do that? Let's just make sure he's there. Next time we come around to him. We're heading into the with the telephones. Vincent is calling in from Brooklyn, New York. Good morning, Vincent. How are you?
4: Good morning, Bo. Thank you for taking my call. With all this stuff going on with Elon Musk and all his money and yada, yada, yada, what about George Soros? How come the libs and the Dems never bring this guy up? Why don't they bring him up? They take all kinds of donations, you know, they buy farmland, him and Bill Gates, the Green Deal's 400, 500 million, Epstein, they're all involved, bailing people out of jails, all their money. Why don't they feed the homeless with their money? Why are they breaking Elon Musk jobs all the time? I don't understand.
3: You understand. You understand exactly, which is the way why you framed the question the way you did. You totally get it. The same reason that they didn't bring up Jeffrey Epstein until it became a popular cause for them to bring up Epstein. The same reason that they didn't bring up Sam Altman until Sam Altman went busted all over. And they still don't want to talk about him that much and all the money they took from him. Yeah. Yeah. Some wealthy people are okay. The same reason that they don't bring up Tom Steyer, who keeps wasting millions and millions of dollars trying to run for office out in California.
4: It's amazing. They're worried about cows, fertilizer, farmland, green deals. Why don't they take their money and donate to whatever they have to donate? I don't stand it. It's crazy.
3: Because they want to take your money and donate your money to their left-wing causes. They don't want to take their own money and donate them to their own ideological causes. That's why. Great call. Appreciate it. James Golden Snurley, if you're on hold, stay on hold. We're going to check in with our astronomer, Gary Swanjan, when we get back. I have to ask him about these UFO deals, because we had another UFO drop. You know what? In previous ages, the UFO drops would have been front page news. There's so much other stuff going on now, it's kind of in the background. But that's, you could say that about a lot of stories that would be just bubbling up, but they're in the background. Okay, our number duo is underway here on the Saturday Morning Extravaganza, your Saturday morning vibe. So whatever you do, stay with us. And do not even think about going away.
0: 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We don't just celebrate music, we feel it.
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6: Alexander Ocasio-Cortez soundbite was the best.
7: Yeah,
6: did you see that?
7: Oh, it was painful, Bill, didn't you think?
6: Well, that's, Rita, you just hit it right on the mark. She was asked a very simple question. If China invades Taiwan, should the United States defend that island, Taiwan, which has been our policy since 1945? She could not answer the question. Stammered. I used it tonight, and I was just saying. And that shows you the level of intellectual capacity, not only of the Congresswoman, but of the entire progressive movement. I'll answer for her.
8: Yes.
6: There is no chance in hell the progressives would defend Taiwan against China, which is why the Chinese are pumping hundreds of millions of dollars into the United States to pay people to cause trouble at these demonstrations. They want Trump out.
7: Yep. No, great point.
8: He's too tough for them.
6: You bet.
8: Yep.
6: Much too authoritative. And you'll see Trump gain in April. I've been involved with that, as some of you guys know. And she will make a deal with Trump, I predict. And a deal will be good for the United States. So, and then you got the tax refunds coming in. That should stimulate the economy even more. The stock market should do okay, but you never know. But the president does have momentum, but it got to be clarified. And again, that is the weakness.
8: Bill O'Reilly, thank you for coming on this Monday morning. I can't believe we're halfway through February already, and we look forward to talking to you again real soon.
6: All right, thanks for having me, guys.
7: Thank you. Love it, Bill. Thank you.
8: And let's now go to Governor George Pataki, another great governor that we have in New York State. Besides Michael's father, Governor Hugh Carey. And Governor Pataki, what's on your mind today?
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3: And here we are midway through the show. It's time for Pete's Pick. Usually Matt's here. It's Matt's pick, but Pete's here today. So it's Pete's Pick. Pete, what you got for us?
10: We're going to go with the great Billy Ray Cyrus on this date in 1992. 17-week run at number one with his album Some Gave It All. And this song hit the charts. Achy Breaky Heart, and we all have sung it. So here it is.
3: There
10: we go.
3: Achy Breaky Heart.

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2: I cry for cops today. 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
3: Mayor Eric Adams, this is a guy who's looking back and saying, look, I'm leaving with a low crime rate in New York. I cleaned up the homeless encampments, did a lot with charter schools. There's a lot of things that he certainly can be proud of. And I asked him, what do you think about some of these comments by Zoran Mondani, where he essentially is saying that he'd be willing to get arrested to block ICE, and also that he would not rule out arresting ICE, and saying he will not allow NYPD to cooperate with ICE. He doesn't want ICE.

0: in the community. He doesn't want the National Guard in the subways for sure. There are a lot of big questions tonight. So here is Eric Adams.
1: I've said this over and over again, and we need to fully understand this. ICE is not a criminal organization, and we need to stop treating them like them. They are a law enforcement entity that's sworn to serve and protect like others. These are men and women who made the determination to do the job that the Constitution calls them to do. These were sworn men and women who were sworn to serve and protect the city and the country based on their constitutional obligations.
0: What a contrast from Zoran Mondani.
2: I'm proud to inform people of their rights, and I can't think of a more American thing to do than to speak about the protections that we all have under the law.
3: My focus is for the NYPD to not be assisting ICE in their immigration enforcement and to actually be following the policies of sanctuary city law.
0: In other words, I'm prepared if I need to get arrested, that's okay. And if I need to arrest ICE, that's okay.
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0: James Golden Show. It's politics, but theater of the mind with James Golden, a.k.a. Bose Nerdly.
1: Scary story out of Boston. Two masked teenage suspects remain at large after allegedly robbing a children's lemonade stand at gunpoint. Officials say the teenagers were walking around the area yesterday before threatening the kids who were selling lemonade in the area. Boston City Council member Ed Flynn saying, quote, "When something as serious as this happens, we cannot downplay or ignore it," adding, "There is simply no one that envisions a place where a children's lemonade stand is robbed at gunpoint as the safest city in America."
2: Earlier in the show, I asked the question, this news story, who are the Democrats and who are the Republicans? You had kids selling lemonade at their lemonade stand, trying to earn money. And then you had two armed robbers, teenagers, who came and stole the money from the children. In this news story, who are the Democrats and who are the Republicans? Adam did not get through on the phones, but he sent me an email. It's sent from his phone. Adam says, okay, the kids selling the lemonade were Republicans. The stick-up kids were the Democrats. See, thank you, Adam. Yes, we all know who the Democrats are. Our number one and two now in the can. Our number trio coming up. Princess Diana is going to be here. So whatever you do, keep it right here. Your Saturday morning extravaganza continues. Yes, the robbers were the Democrats. The good capitalist.
0: If you missed Rita Cosby, here's what you missed.
3: Zoran Mondani. Also, so many of the comments coming out this week. We also have now a primary race in the New York governor's race. And you got a lot of crazy comments coming from Democrats. Later on, we're going to talk about Benny Thompson. And he asked, this is the guy who was on the January 6th committee, remember, who just happened to destroy the evidence after the January 6th hearings. Surprise, surprise, surprise. But Benny Thompson asked Kristi Noem, the Secretary of Homeland Security, talked about the unfortunate accident of the National Guard troops being opened fire upon by that Afghan refugee. The unfortunate accident? It's not an accident. The guy was preparing for it for a while. He drove for days across country, drove thousands of miles, planned it, staked it out, opened fire. It's intentional. So why are Democrats trying to minimize it like it just happens to be some flash in the pan accident? It's not an accident. It is a horrible, disgusting crime that needs to be punished. And yet Benny Thompson used the phrase unfortunate accident. Well, here is Zoran Mondani. Here is what he had to say. He put out this video this week. This is another crazy thing. Puts out a video on how to avoid getting arrested by ICE. Puts it on his social media. Here he is.
4: Last weekend, ICE attempted to raid Canal Street and detain our immigrant neighbors. As mayor, I'll protect the rights of every single New Yorker. And that includes the more than 3 million immigrants who call this city their home. But we can all stand up to ICE if you know your rights. If you encounter ICE, these are the things that every New Yorker should know. First, ICE cannot enter into private spaces like your home, school, or a private area of your workplace without a judicial warrant signed by a judge. That looks like this.
5: If ICE does not have a judicial warrant signed by a judge, you have the right to say, I do not consent to entry, and the right to keep your door closed.
4: Sometimes ICE will show you paperwork that looks like this and tell you that they have the right to arrest you. That is false.
5: ICE is legally allowed to lie to you, but you have the right to remain silent.
4: If you're being detained, you may always ask, am I free to go, repeatedly, until they answer you.
5: You are legally allowed to film ICE as long as you do not interfere with an arrest.
4: It is important to remain calm during any interaction with ICE or law enforcement. Do not impede their investigation, resist arrest, or run. One last thing. New Yorkers have a constitutional right to protest. And when I'm mayor, we will protect that right. New York will always welcome immigrants, and I will fight each and every day to protect, support, and celebrate our immigrant brothers and sisters.
3: How is that not obstruction or aiding and abetting? Here's some tips to avoid ICE. Here's some things you don't have to do. If it doesn't look like a real warrant, you don't have to let them in.
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0: 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If you missed Bo Snerdly, here's what you missed.
2: And I watched almost every speech that was ever made during that entire period on the Senate floor. And I love Senator Byrd. He had a profound knowledge, not just of the United States Senate, but he had a profound knowledge of the role of institutional democracy from the time of the Greeks and Romans up through current civilization. The man's breadth of knowledge was unmatched by anybody else in that entire Senate. He was the most intellectually profound man that I have ever heard speak on the Senate floor. And then the other side of him is he would talk about his wife. He would talk about his love for his state of West Virginia in ways that I have never heard a politician speak. The love of his state, of his family, it would ooze out. I couldn't hate the guy. And I don't. He was amazing. And I said the other day, too, I have a profound disagreement with those people that all they do is cast Robert E. Lee as a one-dimensional character without realizing what a great human being he was in spite of his failures. And now let me ask you a profound question, some of you. Oh, he's so crazy. Who among us has not failed? Who among us doesn't have failures? You can count to maybe one, depending on your spiritual, religious point of view, or two, or three, or more, depending on what it is you study spiritually. But those beings that inhabit this plane, whether in Christianity you believe it's Christ, whether you believe it's Buddha, whether you believe it's the 10 Sikh gurus, whoever it is, those individuals are rare that come here enlightened souls. All of us have stuff with us. We're human. And some stuff is more profound than others. So yeah, I loved Robert Byrd. Yeah, he's a Democrat. Same Democrats as George Wallace standing up there talking about segregation now. Segregation's ever. Which is, by the way, what the Democrats still practice in public schools. Just so you know. They haven't really changed as a party that much.
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0: 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If you missed Joe Concha, here is what you missed.
7: Wow, just everything they do, that family, Meghan Markle, I know she's not really a part of it anymore, but it seems like a lot of people still treat the royals the way they were treated, say, during Princess Di and Charles, which was probably the biggest wedding of the 20th century.
8: I don't get it myself. I don't get why we're so obsessed with the royals. I don't understand why this country's obsessed with celebrity in general.
7: I think we're jealous. I think we don't really have a royal family. Like, we tried to make the Kennedys Camelot. A lot of skeletons there, right? Just ask Teddy and Chappaquiddick, right? And, you know, there's a lot of other weird stuff that has gone on with the Kennedys, and obviously the tragedy around RFK and JFK as well. So I guess, you know, maybe on some level we'd like to have that sort of status symbol as far as a family is concerned. And the Brits just, I mean, how many series are we going to see about queens and royal families that are still being produced to this day on streaming? So yeah, this is just something that some Americans just can't get enough of. But I'm in your camp. I don't quite get it. But at the same time, I think we live in such like a reality TV world that nothing seems real when it's actually happening. But it was real. What if Iran decided to send in 10 jihadists and we stopped 8 of them? 2 got to that ballroom. That could have been just a horrible, horrible scene, because having been to the White House Correspondents' Dinner, there aren't exactly a lot of exits and entrances to get out of there. It would have been a turkey shoot. But thankfully, it was only one guy and they didn't stop.
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0: If you missed Joe Concha, here is what you missed.
3: James Comey, he's a weird dude. This is somebody who hates President Trump with a visceral fashion. And now to put up a threat like that on social media, legally, I can't speak to whether this will hold water as far as this indictment is concerned. But again, it's just so disturbing that we had somebody running a major intelligence organization who clearly could not think objectively. And then, by the way, if anybody believes that he stumbled upon just these seashells on an empty beach that spelled this out and that he didn't do it, I could say this as an opinion person. I absolutely believe that he's behind that, but that's just me.
4: 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If he had just left it there, it probably would have just washed away eventually.
3: 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Oh, and by the way, no one else decided to take a photo of this thing?
4: Yeah.
3: You know what I mean? 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

0: The James Golden Show. It's politics, but theater of the mind with James Golden, a.k.a. Bo Snerdly.
1: Princess Diana's here. I want a transcript of that last segment, Prince, Your Highness. That was pretty amazing. It was. And I'm telling you something. I think that if more people were using their education and their lives to try to become wealthy instead of complaining about those who achieve wealth through their work efforts, we would have an entirely different mindset in this country. And that's the way it used to be.
2: Yep.
1: It used to be that the American dream was, hey, or the idea that we were all taught when we were kids, you can be what you want to be. You can, right? You can achieve. The sky's the limit. There wasn't any of this degrade. I mean, there have always been some people, the robber barons, there, this, that, and the other. Okay. But the idea was we used to celebrate the fact that in America, the opportunity to become prosperous existed, not complaining about prosperity.
2: Absolutely. And I remember Rush used to talk about that when he was younger, that he, you know, he was so tired of people saying, well, this can't be done, that can be done. And he wanted to talk to people who had succeeded and find out why. And that should be our basic approach to, okay, look at that. I want those things, or I want to, you know, better myself. Let's see how successful people did it. And that is the way to find out how to access the American dream, is to study successful people instead of attacking them.
1: And the other part of that is what we used to get in the churches and religious institutions in America, which is that wealth is not merely defined by physical, by material wealth.
2: Exactly.
1: True wealth is a spiritual wealth. And that was also part of the American landscape.
2: Absolutely. Money can't buy happiness. We were always taught that.
1: Yeah, well, it can buy a lot of things. And that one I never quite... James Golden, Snerdly, Princess Diana's here. We're going to take a brief time out. If you're on the phone, stay on phones. We're going to take phone calls. All coming up. So whatever you do, keep it right here. And do not go away.
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3: Richie Sharp, you know, Jonathan Dillo was killed in a line of duty. 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You shouldn't have to worry about anything. You know, the public, instead of standing there, you know, taking a video, should be maybe helping the police officer.
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5: So go into this AM New York column today, and here's how it starts. Menon's appearance with Mamdani on Thursday followed an interview the day earlier on the right-wing radio show. That's me, you know, pro-choice and pro-gay marriage. I'm right-wing. On the right-wing radio show of Sid Rosenberg on WABC Radio, where she criticized Mamdani's preliminary budget proposal. Rosenberg has drawn criticism in the past, having labeled Mamdani, the city's first Muslim mayor, a terrorist. By the way, I stopped doing that months ago, okay? Let's stop with that nonsense. And claiming during the campaign that he would be cheering another 9/11. Okay, I made that comment with Cuomo, okay. So then it goes on to talk about Menon. Oh, here. Since the unveiling of his preliminary budget, Menon has said that potential property tax hikes should not be discussed amid the current affordability crisis. Speaking to Rosenberg on Wednesday, she emphasized that the city council has the final say over property taxes and made clear it will not approve any hike. Okay, so there's basically what she said to me. Then you go to the next page of this column. Asked by a political reporter, I'll give you that reporter. His name is Chris Sommerfeld. He used to write for the New York Daily News. Asked by a political reporter about Menin's appearance on Rosenberg's show after his Islamophobic comments about Hisner, there's that word again, Mamdani said he would let the speaker answer that. A spokesperson for the speaker's office said Menin's appearance on Rosenberg's show was one of many media hits she did that day to discuss the budget, but, you guys ready? But that she vehemently disagrees with the host's views and past remarks about the mayor. And here's where it gets really saucy. Quote, Speaker Menin vehemently disagrees with Sid Rosenberg on a whole range of topics. Well, how about that, Noam?
6: Well, that's fine. I mean, you know.
5: Well, what the hell could she disagree with me on a whole range of topics?
6: She, you know, not surprising that she disagrees with you a lot of stuff, but she came on anyway.
5: Mm-hmm. Speaker Menin vehemently disagrees with Sid Rosenberg on a whole range of topics. And here's a sentence, Lewis, that you're going to love. She strongly condemns his Islamophobic rhetoric. She appeared on WABC Radio as well as other numerous outlets to speak to New Yorkers about the impact of Sid. Separately, Commissioner Tisch reportedly met Rosenberg for dinner last month. This, according to the Daily News. So,
6: but the commissioner didn't back down.
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1: Extra.
2: The Prince estate is releasing 10 previously unreleased Prince songs. Collection called Timeless features tracks that were recorded across different periods in Prince's career, spanning from 1977 through the year of his death, 2016. The announcement comes after the release of the new single Stone, a previously unreleased track from 1995.

0: The new album, Timeless, drops August 28th. I'm James Flippin, and this is the Worldwide News Network.
1: If you missed Greg Kelly, here's what you missed.
2: Really, geographically, what difference does it make? These are principles. They should be universal for us. Then again, you do have to get elected, and President Trump is pragmatic like that. You do have to get elected, and you have to win some of these races. And, you know, Susan, what the hell's her name? Susan Collins up there in Maine. I know she disappoints us all the time, but she's got Maine. She's got Maine to worry about. Maine is lefty. Maine is different. Maine is not, it's not Montana. It's not upstate New York, for that matter. Not upstate New York. A few other quick things I would like to, Tom Steyer is now probably the next governor of California. And this is something I'm working on. You ever see Tom Steyer? He ran for president in 2020. He's a weird-looking guy. He's a billionaire. He's also friends with Joe Biden. Very close friends with Joe Biden. And I believe the takeout of Swalwell, that was a Tom Steyer-Joe Biden operation. Joe Biden is so close to Tom Steyer that Joe stayed

0: in Tom Steyer's house on Lake Tahoe while he was president for free. 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And Eric Swalwell went from being the leading candidate for governor to sex predator in about 36 hours. Sex predator out of Congress, not going to be the next governor. Be lucky if he skips jail. Is that natural? Did that happen?
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2: I'm Matt Piper. Overnight, U.S. forces shot down several one-way attack drones from Iran. CENTCOM says the drones were attempting to attack commercial ships transiting through Strait of Hormuz. It comes after Pakistan's prime minister says the U.S. and Iran have agreed to wording of an agreement aimed at ending their war in the Middle East. Mediators are reportedly working both sides to finalize a deal. News Nation's Zach Schoenfeld says there's still hope of one.
3: A lot of optimism heading into this weekend that we are on the cusp of a deal here. A senior administration official has been detailing to News Nation what this deal is set to include. First and foremost, this deal is set to include the destruction and removal of nuclear material from Iran, as well as the dismantling of its nuclear program. President Trump, of course, all throughout these negotiations in this conflict has been saying that he is not willing to accept a deal that does not include the dismantling of Iran's nuclear program as part of it.
2: The Strait of Hormuz would be open for trade and shipping as part of the agreement. It is official. Workers removed President Trump's name from the facade of the Kennedy Center for the Performing Arts early this morning. The name removal follows a federal court ruling on May 29th that only Congress could rename the venue memorializing former President John F. Kennedy. Laura Bly of Virginia was among dozens of people who spent hours on the plaza in front of the Kennedy Center taking photos.
4: I will be extremely excited and happy because I don't like having his name on this building. It is illegal to have it on there, and he is not an arts supporter.
2: The Kennedy Center's website had already dropped Trump's name. A woman has been critically injured off a popular Sydney beach in the latest shark attack in Australia. Police say the woman, believed to be in her 30s, suffered serious leg and arm injuries in the attack off Coogee Beach today.
5: Completely, yeah, shaken because we're in the water here all the time. We train here. We swim out in that very spot pretty regularly. So, yeah, just in shock.
6: Yeah, you just don't expect it to happen. You know, there are no risk factors. It was spectacular day, clear, calm, just in shock.
2: Three spearfishing divers have been killed by sharks off the Australian coast in the last several weeks, bringing the total of fatalities in the nation this year to four. The World Cup gets into the meat of its schedule starting today, highlighted by a matchup between Brazil and Morocco at MetLife Stadium. It kicks off at 6 p.m. Eastern. Soccer fans at the L.A. Memorial Coliseum for a FIFA fan festival last night.
7: I guess the environment here is just kind of like a huge celebration. I just like everyone's kind of like family.
2: There are at least four games scheduled each day until June 27th. President Trump is reportedly planning to attend next month's World Cup final in New Jersey at MetLife, just outside New York City, on July 19th. This is the Worldwide News Network.
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8: Saturday morning, best day of the week. Larry is coming up in just a second or two, but first of all, a look at the news here. Mostly sunny today, very warm, less humid, 88 tonight, partly cloudy, 74. And what a weekend. We've got the Knicks tonight in San Antonio. We've got the first World Cup at the Meadowlands tonight at 6 p.m. Brazil, Morocco, that could be a walkover. And the Puerto Rico Day Parade coming up tomorrow, the most exuberant of all of the parades along Fifth Avenue. I'm sure you'll agree. But first of all, on a serious note, the first of the eight World Cup games is set for 6 p.m. tonight in the Meadowlands. And what does this mean for you? One word. Gridlock. Yes, I'm afraid so. There are huge traffic changes coming to Midtown Manhattan at about noon today. The main one is 42nd Street is going buses only across the entire width of Manhattan. Can't believe it, can you? The area around Penn Station is going to be closed to vehicles until 11 o'clock tonight, so be warned. The iconic longtime newsreader on WABC TV Channel 7, Bill Ritter, made a surprise and dramatic announcement last night.
9: I have Alzheimer's.
8: Ritter is 76. He's anchor for WABC TV since 2001. He says he'll stay with the station as a reporter for as long as he can.
9: Unless someone finds an amazing cure, and really soon, tonight will be the last newscast I anchor.
8: And from ABC on the Upper West Side to NBC at Rockefeller Plaza, the Today Show film critic Gene Shalit has died at the age of 100.
10: Good morning and welcome to the Critics Corner.
8: The man known for his handlebar moustache and bow ties was the show's full-time critic over there at Rockefeller Plaza for more than four decades before he retired in 2010.
11: Two words, Ishtar,
10: It's terrible.
8: He was known for being pun-filled, and that's something that endeared him to millions of viewers. Finally, authorities are investigating a deadly stabbing inside a Queen's Park. Police say a young man was stabbed in the back during a brawl that involved a large number of people. No arrests have been made. John Terrett, 77, WABC News.
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12: both
13: great mayors, both great people for the city.
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0: Extra.
16: Mayor Mamdani says he's seen the video of a horse who collapsed and died in Central Park this week, and he sides with animal rights activists who want to ban horse-drawn carriages.
17: I think in Central Park, what we've seen is a lot of concern about the welfare of these horses, and I want to figure out a way for us to actually get to the end of that path.
16: A bill that would phase out the city's horse carriages is being reintroduced into the city council, which activists are happy about.
18: Pretty unusual for a horse to just go down and die like that. Most horses do not die sudden deaths. It's hard to speculate what it could be.
16: The city council's new version of Riders Law, as it's called, includes new career opportunities for those carriage drivers. Noam Layden, WABC News.

0: military. And I have every reason to think at the end of the day, the IRGC comes out ahead and they have no incentive to comply with anything. And that's why we have to keep this credible deterrent in the region because of the IRGC.
1: And Mike, Mike's really, you're going to have, quote, boots on the ground. I mean, it's specified in this with respect to the enriched uranium operation, whatever that is. But we're going to destroy it or remove it and transfer it, I don't know, maybe to Oak Ridge, Tennessee. There was a story in the paper that Steve Witkoff and Jared Kushner had visited Oak Ridge and had walked through some of the protocols with those folks. But we're going to have a group of people on the ground, right? I mean, that's unavoidable.
2: There's no other way other than to force compliance. And so that is, you know, think about it's a construction project in enemy territory. Mm. And so the devil is going to be in the details and also reducing the risk to troops, making sure that there is a white space, as we refer to it, that is miles from the areas in question for the recovery. It's a complex operation. I will say that our JSOC forces, the same forces that went in to get the two pilots, down pilots out, are capable of this nuclear recovery mission, but it is complex and it would be a lengthy period of time on the ground.
1: Mike, we're going to have to call you back in action. America needs you. We're going to have to call you back in.
2: One hip replacement. I'm still in great shape. I'm ready for when the president calls me.
1: I'll bet you are. You are so, it's fantastic. Mike Cirelli is a retired U.S. Navy SEAL among his many, many credits. And Alex Gray. Alex, you're an Army guy, aren't you?
0: No, Larry. Just worked alongside the military my whole career.
1: All right. Former National Security Chief of Staff. Thank you for the rundown, folks. I'm Kudlow. We're going to take a break and then look at the economy after this. To hide a broken
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5: I'm Matt Piper. The curtain has started to come down for President Trump at the Kennedy Center in Washington. After a day of legal maneuvers and thunderstorms, workers began the process in the early morning hours of removing the letters spelling out his name on the building. Democratic U.S. Rep. Joyce Beatty of Ohio, who brought the lawsuit that forced his name to be removed, called the request to extend the two-week-old deadline inexcusable.
6: Of course, they're going to fight us every bit of the way. There's going to be a legal fight. So it means a lot to have you and others coming out and standing here.
5: There could be some progress in the peace talks with Iran. Pakistan says peace has never been this close, but there's no deal yet. It all comes after U.S. forces shot down several one-way attack drones from Iran overnight. News Nation's Rashad Hudson has more. Happening tomorrow, President Trump is celebrating his 80th birthday with UFC Freedom 250, a massive mixed martial arts event hosted on the South Lawn of the White House. The celebration features a huge arena and seven fights, as News Nation's Kelly Meyer reports.
7: President Trump's birthday party will be inside a 92-foot-tall octagon on the South Lawn, surrounded by celebrities, friends, and more than 1,000 visitors. This is expected to hold 4,000 spectators with another 120,000 visitors outside on the ellipse. They got those tickets through an online lottery.
5: Kanye West has been banned from performing in a number of European nations after being accused of anti-Semitism, but he has played to sold-out arenas in other countries, including Georgia, where he drew 70,000 fans to a show in Tbilisi, including this man who traveled from Israel to catch it.
8: I want to be honest and say that if Kanye will come to Israel, it's going to be his most sold-out show, and he can do it like back to back to back to back to back, and people will keep showing up to the show. So, yeah. We're waiting on you.
5: West recently pulled huge audiences in Amsterdam despite efforts by Dutch lawmakers and Jewish advocacy groups to keep him out of the Netherlands. Hard seltzers are being linked to a brand new kidney disorder. A group of New Jersey researchers has identified the potential disorder linked to excessive consumption of alcoholic seltzers. It was in patients who drank an average of two or more six-packs per day, with even higher intake on the weekends. Symptoms included seizures and other complications tied to low sodium levels. President Trump says a swift and lethal kinetic U.S. strike has killed Hector Rosenford Guerrero Flores, whom he called the infamous leader of the Tren de Aragua gang. That gang has been labeled by the U.S. as a terrorist organization. This is the Worldwide News Network.
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10: Good morning. Mostly sunny, very warm, less humid today, 89. Tonight, partly cloudy, 71. And for the Puerto Rican Day Parade on Sunday, partly cloudy with a few tea storms in the afternoon. Actually, that's not very good, is it? But the top temperature, excellent for marching along Fifth Avenue at 86. And what a weekend in store, by the way. The Knicks game 5 tonight in San Antonio. The World Cup in the Meadowlands at last. Brazil versus Morocco. And that Puerto Rican Day Parade coming up tomorrow, which is the most exuberant of all our parades running along Fifth Avenue, don't you think? Good morning, everybody. John Terrett here. The first of the 8 World Cup games is set for 6 p.m. tonight in New Jersey in the Meadowlands. That makes this a gridlock alert day in New York City. So listen up. There are huge traffic changes coming to Midtown Manhattan either at or before noon today, midday, to help get that stadium full of people. Now, the headlines are these. 42nd Street goes bus only. Okay, across the entire width of the island, Manhattan. The area around Penn Station will close to all vehicles, with some streets not set to reopen until 11 p.m. tonight. And trucks will be restricted for a 30-block stretch from 30th to 60th Streets, though cars and everyone else will still be allowed. So I guess that's okay then. As for on-the-pitch action, well, Team USA is off to a winning start at the FIFA World Cup. The Americans defeating Paraguay 4-1 in their first match of the tournament over at the SoFi Stadium in Los Angeles. The USA's 4 goals marked the most that they've ever scored in a World Cup game. And Nigerian Folarin Balogun, who was born in Brooklyn, yay, and grew up in London, was one of the scorers. And here he is doing his stuff now.
11: Still Balogun, flop out!
10: Yes, a slightly over-the-top reaction there from the commentator, but never mind. The Stars and Stripes will take on Australia next week and wrap up the group stage against Turkey on June 25th. The United States has never won the World Cup. Gee, John, thanks for reminding us. Elsewhere, Canada drew with Bosnia-Herzegovina 1-1 in Toronto, and I think I'm right in saying that is the first time that Canada has ever scored in the World Cup. And one other big New York story this morning. Our friend, the longtime TV news staple in New York City, Bill Ritter, is stepping away from the anchor's desk.
12: I have Alzheimer's.
10: A surprise announcement last night. Ritter, 76. He's anchored for WABC TV since 2001.
12: Unless someone finds an amazing cure, and really soon, tonight will be the last newscast I anchor.
10: Ritter says he'll stay with the station as it focuses more on Alzheimer's disease going forward, and he signed off for the final time last night like this.
12: I wish you health and peace, and let's take care of each other.
10: God bless you, Bill, and we wish you all the best as well. Bill Ritter there, one of the great New York TV anchors. Remember, the news never stops at WABCradio.com. I'm John Terrett.
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13: 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It's the Larry Kudlow Show. Free market prosperity starts here. Now, here's Larry Kudlow.
1: You know, it's very interesting. We had some inflation reports out this week, the CPI and the PPI. And on the surface, the headline numbers were not good. In fact, they were downright ugly. But if you look under the hood, they weren't all that bad. Meanwhile, some open market prices, okay, if you're a price rule guy and you look at commodities, oil prices coming way down, gold prices coming way down, silver prices coming way down. I don't know, that's an interesting futuristic signal. And the question now is, what is the Fed going to do? The Fed meets Tuesday and Wednesday. Kevin Warsh, the new Fed head, will be his first press conference. I guess he's going to have a press conference. Maybe he won't. We don't know that yet. But hopefully he will move the Fed's model away. Growth does not cause inflation. Hopefully. He said that during his confirmation hearings. And I'd like to see him say that again. So let's talk about all these different strains. We have John Carney, Breitbart News Editor for Economics and Finance and co-author of the daily Breitbart Business Digest, which is a must-read. And Michael Faulkender, who is the economics guru at the America First Policy Institute, former Deputy Secretary of the Treasury. So, fellas, I'm going to start with John Carney. All right, I know that the CPI, PPI look bad. There were some pockets. I mean, as you noted, drug prices actually coming down, which is very, very interesting. Maybe you'll talk to that. But I want to start with oil's down a lot. Right now, this is wartime speculation. This also could be, you know, I call it Trump's secret sauce. They're actually letting ships through quite a bit. And by my count, there could be as much as 9 million barrels a day coming through last month and this month, which would have closed the 20 million barrel a day gap from closing down the Strait of Hormuz, the shortfall. But gold prices are down a lot, about $1,200. Silver prices are down even more. Now, in the old days, going way back, gold and silver used to be inflation indicators. Maybe they still are, or maybe the world's not coming to an end or something. John Carney, what do you make of it?
9: You're right, Larry. Gold prices just last week dropped 5.7%.
1: Yeah.
9: That's a significant decrease, and I do think it is still a predictor of future inflation. And if you looked at the CPI numbers, the year-over-year numbers were bad. But the month-to-month numbers actually showed inflation slowed pretty dramatically. Mm. Core inflation, actually, the pace dropped by half. So in April, we went up 0.4%, and in May, it was just 0.2%, and core goods actually deflated. So we actually have deflation beneath these numbers. The year-over-year numbers look ugly because we're having a couple more higher months of inflation in the 12-month cycle, but if you're looking to anything that looks forward, and I think gold, I think the median CPI calculated by the Cleveland Fed, these are more forward-looking. They tell you what's coming, and they're actually telling us that inflation is not very bad, and even more reassuringly, that it hasn't spread from energy. We saw airfare go up, but apart from things, you know, super tied to energy, we're not really seeing inflation broadening out in any way, and that's very reassuring.
1: Bond rates, too, John. You know, I mean, the interest rates, there's just this sort of bouncing around in a range, okay? And if you had a legitimate embedded inflation problem, I mean, the 10-year would be at 5% or 5.25% or 5.5%, but it's not. It's actually somewhat less than 4.5%. So I'm not seeing any, you know, in other words, the market price indicators, what we used to call the market price indicators, commodities and interest rates and the yield curve, none of that stuff's really moving much.
9: The only commodity that really actually went up a lot last week is actually a very bullish sign for the economy, copper.
1: Yes.
9: It went up almost 2%. That's actually a predictor of growth in the future. It's not a predictor of inflation. So if you combine these, what I see is we're getting non-inflationary growth. And I do hope that when Kevin Warsh, I'm told he will have a press conference. And so, but I hope he uses that to actually announce a new paradigm, as you said, that growth, that we're not going to look at growth as inflationary, that we are going to look at inflation as a problem, yes, but not as, not fear growth as something that we need to avoid because it could cause inflation.
1: So Mike Faulkner, put yourself in Kevin's shoes. You know, you could have been a Fed chairman. You were deputy treasury secretary. Who knows? I mean, what do you think he's going to do? What should he do?
16: I think what he ought to do is not comment about the future path of interest rates, because I actually think that could bring the board together. If you look at why a number of the regional Fed presidents voted against the statement last time, they didn't vote against the interest rate policy. They voted against the statement having a forward-looking perspective about future rate cuts versus future rate hikes. Kevin has said he's going to come in and not do forward guidance, because forward guidance takes you away from being data dependent. If things all of a sudden change, you have to be able to move. And if you've locked yourself in through past forward guidance, that creates a problem for you. So let's take him at his word that he's going to end forward guidance. It's going to be a much stripped down statement that just talks about where the economy currently is and where interest rates currently are. And I actually think that's the way to bring the board together and set a tone that there's a new approach to monetary policy.
1: So you think he won't talk about models, you know, theoretical stuff, he'll just stick to the economy?
16: I think that in his press conference, when asked questions, he should reiterate that he's going to take another look at the models and bring some diversity of modeling to the Fed, because it's become too much of an echo chamber entirely built around Keynesian models, and that he wants to bring diversity of perspective into the Fed econ staff, but that the board is going to focus on the current interest rate environment and spend a lot less time opining on where the future path of interest rates might go, particularly when the biggest driver of uncertainty out there is the resolution of the Iran war, over which monetary policy has no impact.
1: You're kidding. I thought the Fed could the Fed could influence the war.
16: Well, there you go. I mean, see, if as long as you recognize that the Fed has no role in foreign policy, then why are we thinking about deploying monetary policy tools to have in some kind of impact on what is the natural outcome of this foreign policy action?
1: Next thing
16: to which they have no view.
1: Next thing you're going to say is the Fed can print money and they can print oil. Oh, wait a second. They can't really print oil, can they?
16: Last time I checked, the Fed's balance sheet does not have any oil in it.
1: No, okay. It's the only thing they don't have. They have everything else in there. John, were you going to say something on that?
9: Yeah, I think Kevin is not going to put in a dot. So we're going to have the SEP come out, and I think we're going to find that he is not. He wants to move away from this depend. You know, this is one of the key tools of forward guidance. He wants to move away from it. One of the things he could do is just say, you know, we'll have one less dot. Maybe he doesn't ban the thing altogether, but just say, I'm not going to put anything, partly because, as you said, what's the point of projecting where you're going to put this, you know, where you think the economy, where growth, where PCE inflation is going to be, when a bunch of it will depend on something you have no control over you have no ability to predict, which is what happens in the war in Iran.
1: What's the interest rate story? Now, it's very interesting to me. A week ago, Friday, right, am I right, the jobs came out, and they were very, very strong. And we've had a lot of strong numbers. Okay. Business CapEx is very, very strong as well. Durable goods are very strong. But I was interested, President Trump commenting on the jobs report, didn't argue for lower interest rates. He argued against higher interest rates. A change. Okay, there's a change in his attitude. I thought that was very interesting. And he basically said, let Kevin Warsh do whatever he wants to do. But there's no point in raising rates just because the economy is strong. Now, I thought that was sensible, but it was interesting that he's changed. Now, what is the, you think that this is a new theme? The question is whether or not to raise rates. Christine Lagarde of the European Central Bank raised rates by a quarter of a point. Now, their overnight rate is much lower than ours. I think now it's 2.25%. So we're at whatever we are, 3.5 to 3.75%. But is that the new battle now, John Carney? Just stop from raising rates. We can't hope for lower rates?
9: Yeah, that's right. We're not going to get a rate cut anytime in this year, certainly, probably, unless something goes terribly wrong with the economy, which doesn't, you know, there's no sign of that. The Fed they are going to remove the easing bias, but I don't think that's necessarily the hawkish move that the market is interpreting. I think it's actually exactly what Michael Faulkner was saying, which was we should be removing the bias altogether, right? Take this out of the statement. Let the Fed say what the interest rate policy is now and communicate how they're viewing the economy, but not tell the market, oh, here's what we think we will, you know, where we think we're going. They should make it very clear that they will respond to actual data coming in, but not necessarily indicate yes. But look, the market thinks they're going to hike. The market is building in one or two hikes this year, no cuts for the foreseeable future. I don't think the hike makes sense, in part because I think once we get through the oil shock, that when you look underneath, as I was saying in the beginning, there's actually a lot of deflation going on. So it doesn't make sense to try to cut right
1: but
9: now.
1: Just let me, to hike right now. Let me follow through on that. When you say the market's now expecting one or two hikes, what are you looking at? You're looking at Fed funds futures or
9: the
1: betting markets?
9: Futures. The Fed funds futures is typically where I look for it. You can also look at, you know, the things like the 2-year forwards. But I really actually like the Fed funds futures market for this. And it moves around. It changes its mind. Mm. But right now it thinks that we are going to get hikes. And I don't think that's happening unless the only way that would happen is if we got a resolution to Iran, oil prices came down, but inflation kept going up. Then we need a hike. I would agree with that, actually. But I don't see that happening. I think we're going to go the opposite way.
1: All right. So the 10-year note is 448, down 5 basis points this week. I mean, you don't really see it there. And interestingly, Mike Faulkner, we're running out of time but on this segment. But Mike Faulkner, the 10-year rate, this is the year-to-date, it's up 31 basis points. Okay. But most of that, three-quarters of that, is an increase in the real interest rate, not the inflation premium. The real rate has gone up 25 of the 31 basis points. So it's really like a better – it's a growth signal, isn't it? I mean, it's higher capital returns drive up real interest rates.
16: Agreed. You know, I'm a little bit concerned, though, because part of it, yes, is an increase in the expectation of growth. But the other piece is we are running unsustainable budget deficits, and the market seems to finally be figuring that out. And so they're also requiring a bit of a risk premium for that purpose. So I would love – I tell audiences all the time, I would love to see Congress decide that the way to cut mortgage rates is to get our fiscal house in order. Mm. But I don't anticipate, and I'd also like to see, and I've said this many times on your radio show, the biggest thing I think Kevin Warsh should do is go lecture Congress about the fact that he can't do it all by himself, that if Congress refuses to be fiscally responsible and put in place both tax and regulatory policy that's going to be pro-growth and low inflationary, we got to stop thinking the Fed can come in and fine-tune it all by themselves.
1: You know, let's see. I've been doing this commentating stuff one way or another on Wall Street or radio or TV for, I don't know, close to 50 years. And we've always had unsustainable budget deficits. It never changes. It's always unsustainable budget deficits. We'll never get them down. And maybe we'll talk about this on the other side. I like this idea that Warsh should scold Congress, by the way. I like that a lot. Anyway, we're talking to Mike Faulkner. We're talking to John Carney. I'm Kudlow. We're going to come back and talk about unsustainable budget deficits. Be right back.
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17: Any man can be a father, but it takes someone special to be a dad. This Father's Day, Red Apple Audio Networks celebrate the man who has always been there with a card that says what words sometimes can't.
18: So, the question is, what does Father's Day mean to me? Well, an opportunity to say thank you to my dad, the best dad, Ray Kelly. You may know him. He was great. When I was a baby, I'm told. When I was a kid, I know. And right up until today, my best friend.
19: Walter Sterling, what does Father's Day mean to me? It means to me absolutely nothing different than Mother's Day because it looks the same. On Mother's Day, I take care of the kids to give Mom a break. And on Father's Day, Mom says, hey, you get to spend the whole day with the kids. Happy Father's Day, Walter Sterling.
17: Dad, thank you for your strength, your guidance, and your unconditional love. Happy Father's Day. June is Black Music Month. 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
20: Few artists burned brighter or faster than Tupac Shakur. Born in Harlem, raised amid struggle and activism, Tupac became the poetic voice of pain, ambition, and survival. He could deliver raw street reality one moment and vulnerable reflection the next. Albums like All Eyes on Me turned him into a superstar. But songs like Dear Mama reveal the soul beneath the headlines. Actor, poet, revolutionary spirit, Tupac carried contradictions that made him unforgettable. His life ended violently in Las Vegas at just 25 years old. Yet decades later, his influence still echoes through music, culture, and politics. Tupac wasn't just a rapper. He became a symbol.
21: And if we go, we'll have a race of babies that will hate the ladies that make the babies.
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14: 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All of us have stuff with us. We're human. And some stuff is more profound than others. So yeah, I loved Robert Byrd. And I think that a lot of times we get caught. Wait a minute, I'm getting a text. Uh-oh, I think it's from Princess Di. Oh, goodness gracious. She just sent me a Robert Byrd quote. See, this is dangerous. Rather I should die 1,000 times and see old glory trampled in the dirt, never to see it rise again, than to see this beloved land of ours become degraded by race mongrels. A throwback to the blackest specimen from the wilds. That was Senator Robert Byrd in 1944, opposing integration. Yeah, he's a Democrat. Same Democrats as George Wallace standing up there talking about segregation now, segregation's ever. Which is, by the way, what the black, what the Democrats still practice in public schools, just so you know. They haven't really changed as a party that much. Except now they do it on economic grounds, they claim. He's a vile man. He was a, that was vile.
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1: We were talking about budget deficits when we left. I want to continue that discussion. We got Mike Faulkner, who is the former Deputy Secretary for Treasury and America First Policy Institute co-chair for American Prosperity. John Carney, co-author of the daily Breitbart Business Digest. Mike Faulkner, has the deficit come down? We had one big, beautiful bill last year. Where is the budget deficit?
0: Continues to run around 6.5% of GDP, which is somewhere in like the $1.8 trillion range. And as you know, prior to the pandemic, government was spending about 20% of GDP per year. It's been averaging 23 to 24% since then. And so as you and I have discussed on multiple occasions, we continue to have a spending problem. And, you know, Congress has not stepped in to really do anything about it. You know, the rescission packages, in my mind, in my view, have been less than inspiring.
1: Yeah.
0: And there doesn't seem to be much desire to really address this.
1: What happened to those? What happened to Russell Vogt, the OMB director? He was going to rescind everything. And
0: there have been rescissions he's done on his own, but very little of it has actually been sent to Congress for rescission.
1: I know. You know, John Carney, it's an interesting sidelight to this. I don't know that it has much economic impact. And we could argue about that till we're blue in the face. But, the political impact, the accounting impact, I thought they were going to smash. You know, Elon Musk had this great IPO, but Elon's other IPO was ignored, and that was Doge.
9: It's really hard for an administration to cut very much on its own. It really does need Congress. I love the idea. Look, we used to have Fed chairmen, whether it was Volcker and then Greenspan,
1: yeah,
9: who used to go up and tell Congress they were being irresponsible.
1: Yeah.
9: It flipped, and now we have Elizabeth Warren screaming at Fed chairmen all the time. I would love it if Kevin Warsh went up and told Congress
1: that's a good
9: they
1: point.
9: Weren't doing their job.
1: All right, we got to jump. You're right. You guys are both right. I'd like to see that. That's a very good point. John Carney, thank you. Mike Faulkner, thanks ever so much. We'll take a break, folks. On the other side, we're going to talk to Steve Forbes and John McLaughlin.
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4: Extra. The Department of Justice has launched an investigation into Arizona State University as they're looking into the school's DEI practices. The DOJ says recent viral videos have accused ASU of denying equal treatment to students based on race, color, or national origin and attempting to hide it from federal officials. I'm James Flippin, and this is the Worldwide News Network.
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26: Did
25: you see that?
26: Oh, John, it was painful, Bill, didn't you think?
25: Well, that's Rita, you just hit it right on the mark. She was asked a very simple question. If China invades Taiwan, should the United States defend that island, Taiwan, which has been our policy since 1945? She could not answer the question. Stammered. I used it tonight, and I was just saying. And that shows you the level of intellectual capacity, not only of the congresswoman, but of the entire progressive movement. I'll answer for her.
2: Yes.
25: There is no chance in hell the progressives would defend Taiwan against China, which is why the Chinese are pumping hundreds of millions of dollars into the United States to pay people to cause trouble at these demonstrations. They want Trump out.
26: Yep. No, great point.
5: He's too tough for them.
25: You bet. Yep. Much too authoritative. And you'll see Trump gain in April. I've been involved with that, as some of you guys know. And she will make a deal with Trump, I predict. And a deal will be good for the United States. So, and then you got the tax refunds coming in. That should stimulate the economy even more. The stock market should do okay. But you never know. But the president does have momentum, but it got to be clarified. And again, that is the weakness.
5: Bill O'Reilly, thank you for coming on this Monday morning. I can't believe we're halfway through February already, and we look forward to talking to you again real soon.
25: All right, thanks for having me, guys.
26: Thank you. Love it, Bill. Thank you.
5: And let's now go to Governor George Pataki, another great governor that we have in New York State. Besides Michael's father, Governor Hugh Carey. And Governor Pataki, what's on your mind today?
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4: Yeah, and the question we're talking about is whether the GOP is asleep on taxes. Put more money in people's pockets, provide incentives for growth. We got John McLaughlin, whose polls say people would like pro-growth tax cuts. And the great Steve Forbes, chairman and editor of Forbes Media. You know, Steve, I want to come back to this. We were talking on the TV show, I guess Thursday, Wednesday or Thursday, with Doug Holtz-Eakin and Summerlin, Mark Summerlin, two smart guys. So we were talking about the 1986 tax reform, and right. And Bob Packwood passed yeah. away this week at age 93. So he was one of the key authors. But, you know, so you lower the rates and broaden the base, but people shouldn't forget. Unincorporated businesses, in other words, small businesses, farms, ranches, you name it, people that start up their own company, they all pay the top income tax rate, the exactly. very important rate. The GOP has lost this. We used to talk about this, right? So when you got
5: we
4: that thing.
5: We pioneered it back in the 80s.
4: That's right. Mm-hmm. When you got that down to 28%, we were helping, 40% or so of the economic activity in this country comes from small, unincorporated business. And I may be low on that percentage, Steve. So that's like really important, and we don't talk about it anymore.
5: Yeah, well, what they call about non-C businesses, non-corporation
4: right.
5: businesses.
4: Right, wholly owned, that kind of, very
5: and
4: important.
5: Partnerships and everything
4: right.
5: else.
4: Right, right.
5: And yes, the Democrats are going to hit us as friends of the oligarchs and pawns of the billionaires and all that kind of stuff, no matter what we do mm-hmm. or don't do.
4: Mm-hmm.
5: So let's do it. Put it on the table. Say we're going to do it for everybody. Because everybody working together, America moves ahead, and we all benefit.
4: Where are we? The top rate is 37, right?
5: 37, and actually even mm-hmm. higher when they throw in the fact you now have to pay Medicare on all your earnings now and some other junk they
4: right.
5: put in there.
4: So it used to be 28. Reagan left it at 28. There's a big difference there. So you think
5: there is.
4: Right. So I would say, so John McLaughlin, you should poll on this. Honest to God. You should poll on this. Because I think this is dynamite. Again, you do it in the name of small businesses and unincorporated and farmers and rent. Like the farmers always want, they want more money. I would just give them lower tax rates.
6: Yep, yep. No, Larry, I'm a subchapter S. My brother Jim and I
4: right.
6: love it.
4: I'm a subchapter. I'm an LLC. I'm an LLC. I pay the top rate.
6: And by the way, all these tax on millionaires that they're putting in all these crazy states.
4: Insanity.
6: They're going to kill small. Two-thirds of small business employers in the United States are subchapter S.
4: Mm.
6: And, they listen to the low IQ pollsters. Remember, Larry, you and I and Grover Norquist and others had to kill people around the president that were trying to have a millionaire's tax.
4: Oh, I know. I won't mention any names, but we did kill it. We did kill it.
6: I was waiting for the president's birthday to go by, and then he'll come back from the G7. And we got to go see him and tell him we need a pro-growth tax.
4: Actually, that's a good idea. You know what? That's a good idea. We should go down there and have lunch with him or something. We should bring Forbes with us, and we should absolutely do that, because we've lost the strength. We've lost

0: lost the whole strain of that thinking. And it's an economic point, but it's a political point, too. And it would shake a... Look, here's the thing. You want to have some Steve Forbes. People are actually celebrating the first trillionaire, Elon Musk. You know, it's all over the front pages today because of the successful SpaceX offering today. So that, you know, and people don't like the... I mean, the lefties hate Elon Musk, but it's cool.
1: And what people like, it wasn't from stock speculation or any of that kind of stuff. It was doing real things.
0: Yes.
1: Like having the best space program in the world, better than NASA, Russia, China, and that kind of thing.
0: Yes.
1: Americans love. He could be a zillionaire. Yeah. People say, go for it. You're doing real good stuff.
0: And wait a second, he's an immigrant. A legal immigrant.
1: Yes.
0: A legal immigrant is the first trillionaire. How great is America? All right. They're yelling at me to get off. Great stuff. I love Steve Forbes. This is so great. We are going to fight back on this stuff. John McLaughlin, get out there and pull your butt off. All right. And I'm Kudlow, folks. We're going to take a break. And on the other side, we're going to talk about the stock market. But that means we're going to talk about the SpaceX IPO, among other things. Please stick around. Much more coming.
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4: I'm Janice Kirkhell. The peace talks with Iran may be yielding some progress. Pakistan is citing some forward movement, but emphasizes that as of yet, there is no deal. All this comes after overnight, U.S. forces shot down a number of one-way attack drones from Iran. We get the latest from News Nation's Rashad Hudson.
5: President Trump is selling what he calls a framework to end the conflict with Iran, saying an agreement could be finalized soon.
6: I have a deal that Iran will never have a nuclear weapon, which was the whole purpose of what we had to go through to get this.
5: Senior administration officials say the pending deal with Iran include nuclear material will be destroyed and removed, the program will be dismantled, none of Iran's money released until they perform, Strait of Hormuz will be open, and no Iran funding of terrorist groups.
4: President Trump's name is no longer on the facade of the Kennedy Center. It was removed hours after a court-ordered Friday deadline. Yesterday, workers put up scaffolding in preparation for the removal. The Kennedy Center then, just after midnight, asked a judge to extend the deadline until noon today, citing inclement weather, but the judge did not extend it. The workers had an audience. Dozens stood on the plaza in front of the building, taking pictures and cheering.
7: I will be extremely excited and happy because I don't like having his name on this building. It is illegal to have it on there, and he is not an ARP's supporter.
4: The leader of the Tren de Aragua Venezuelan gang, which was labeled by the U.S. as a terrorist organization, has been killed by U.S. military forces. Nino Guerrero had been charged in a New York federal court with racketeering, conspiracy, and other crimes, including lending support to terrorists. What began as Guerrero's prison gang became a transnational operation, reaching into much of Latin America, the U.S., and even across the Atlantic to Spain. The New York Knicks could win their first championship since 1973. Tonight in San Antonio, they lead the best of seven finals 3-1. The Spurs will fight to stay alive as they host Game 5 tonight. The Knicks pulled off the biggest comeback in NBA Finals history when they overcame a 29-point deficit to win Game 4 Wednesday night, 107-106. If necessary, Game 6 will be at the Garden on Tuesday night, and Game 7 would be back in San Antonio on Friday night. Only one team in the NBA has ever overcome a 3-1 series deficit to win the title, the 2016 Cleveland Cavaliers, led by LeBron James. This is the Worldwide News Network.
3: If you missed Rita Cosby, here's what you missed.
8: Zoran Mondani, also so many of the comments coming out this week. We also have now a primary race in the New York governor's race. And you got a lot of crazy comments coming from Democrats. Later on, we're going to talk about Benny Thompson, And he asked, this is the guy who was on the January 6th committee, remember, who just happened to destroy the evidence after the January 6th hearings. Surprise, surprise, surprise. But Benny Thompson asked Kristi Noem, the Secretary of Homeland Security, talked about the unfortunate accident of the National Guard troops being opened fire upon by that Afghan refugee. The unfortunate accident? It's not an accident. The guy was preparing for it for a while. He drove for days across country, drove thousands of miles, planned it, staked it out, opened fire. It's intentional. So why are Democrats trying to minimize it like it just happens to be some flash in the pan accident? It's not an accident. It is a horrible, disgusting crime that needs to be punished. And yet Benny Thompson used the phrase unfortunate accident. Well, here is Zoran Mondani. Here is what he had to say. He put out this video this week. This is another crazy thing. Puts out a video on how to avoid getting arrested by ICE. Puts it on his social media. Here he is.
9: Last weekend, ICE attempted to raid Canal Street and detain our immigrant neighbors. As mayor, I'll protect the rights of every single New Yorker, and that includes the more than 3 million immigrants who call this city their home. But we can all stand up to ICE if you know your rights. If you encounter ICE, these are the things that every New Yorker should know. First, ICE cannot enter into private spaces like your home, school, or a private area of your workplace without a judicial warrant signed by a judge. That looks like this.
10: If ICE does not have a judicial warrant signed by a judge, you have the right to say, I do not consent to enter, and the right to keep your door closed.
9: Sometimes ICE will show you paperwork that looks like this and tell you that they have the right to arrest you. That is false.
10: ICE is legally allowed to lie to you, but you have the right to remain silent.
9: If you're being detained, you may always ask, am I free to go, repeatedly, until they answer you.
10: You are legally allowed to film ICE as long as you do not interfere with an arrest.
9: It is important to remain calm during any interaction with ICE or law enforcement. Do not impede their investigation, resist arrest, or run. One last thing. New Yorkers have a constitutional right to protest. And when I'm mayor, we will protect that right. New York will always welcome immigrants. And I will fight each and every day to protect, support, and celebrate our immigrant brothers and sisters.
8: How is that not obstruction or aiding and abetting? Here's some tips to avoid ICE. Here's some things you don't have to do. If it doesn't look like a real warrant, you don't have to let them in.
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3: 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If you missed Joe Concha, here is what you missed.
11: Wow, just everything they do, that family, Meghan Markle, I know she's not really a part of it anymore, but it seems like a lot of people still treat the royals the way they were treated, say, during Princess Di and Charles, which was probably the biggest wedding of the 20th century.
12: I don't get it myself. I don't get why we're so obsessed with the royals. I don't understand why this country's obsessed with celebrity in general.
11: I think we're jealous. I think we don't really have a royal family. Like, we tried to make the Kennedys Camelot. A lot of skeletons there, right? Just ask Teddy and Chappaquiddick, right? And, you know, there's a lot of other weird stuff that has gone on with the Kennedys, and obviously the tragedy around RFK and JFK as well. So I guess, you know, maybe on some level we'd like to have that sort of status symbol as far as a family is concerned. And the Brits just, I mean, how many series are we going to see about queens and royal families that are still being produced to this day on streaming? So, yeah, this is just something that some Americans just can't get enough of. But I'm in your camp. I don't quite get it. But at the same time, I think we live in such like a reality TV world that nothing seems real when it's actually happening. But it was real. What if Iran decided to send in 10 jihadists and we stopped 8 of them? 2 got to that ballroom. That could have been just a horrible, horrible scene, because having been to the White House Correspondents' Dinner, there aren't exactly a lot of exits and entrances to get out of there. It would have been a turkey shoot. But thankfully, it was only one guy and they didn't stop.
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0: Welcome back, everybody. I'm Larry Kudlow. Hour 3, the Larry Kudlow Show. It's great fun. Welcome back. We're going to talk about the stock market. By the way, let's see. You can get this show on the internet. You can live stream us on the internet. All across the country, around the world, throughout the solar system, including the Milky Way. And one plug on the TV show, fabulous Fox Business, FBN Network. 4 to 5 p.m. every day. Come join us. The name of the show is Kudlow. 4 to 5 p.m. every day. If you, for some reason you can't make it at 4, just text your favorite 9-year-old and she will show you how to DVR the show. You'll never miss a thing. And the stock market talk is, it's all about Elon Musk. It's all about Elon Musk and his SpaceX IPO, which has really caught the public imagination. I mean, it's front page news. Front page news everywhere. It's overshadowed the Iran war. It's overshadowed politics. It's overshadowed everything. It's even overshadowed, at least for a day, the New York Knicks, although we're coming back tonight to watch the New York Knicks win the national NBA championship for the first time. So we're bringing in Jack Baruzian, CEO of Cetera Financial Corporation, Jim Urio, CEO of JI Financial Strategies, two old friends, two stock market veterans. So, Jim Urio, you see anything like this? I mean, it's totally captured. Only Elon Musk, okay? I mean, we'll go through some numbers. So, what is this? The total was, how much was it? 1.7, 1.75. That's a trillion, right? We're in a trillion.
13: We're in big numbers. Yeah.
0: So the comprehend. What yeah. The estimate was the price setting was $135 a share, and it closed where $165, something like that.
13: Right, after going up to $175, that's about right.
0: Yeah. All right. So what do you make of this? Talk to me about this, both of you.
13: There's a couple different elements to it, that, and most of them are positive, like you've set it out, is that it is capturing the imagination. But it's not just necessarily the SpaceX IPO. There is two other IPOs that are going to be hyped, not equally by any stretch, but relatively close. So when I see, you said, have you ever seen anything like this before? The answer is no, I haven't. But there's some things that kind of rhymed with it back in 2001. I know that's going to drive you crazy that I said that, and I apologize. I don't think we're in for any sort of big, massive bubble pop. I think we're really in this interesting paradigm, and we're in maybe the sixth or seventh inning, which means the inflating the stock market can go up higher and higher before we're due for any sort of significant correction. I am worried about how fast this recovery's happened. I want it a little bit taken off the top in the stock market because I want valuations to be normal. But again, you cannot deny that this is amazing enthusiasm. I would never trade an IPO. I think the pricing structure of it is kind of chaotic because it's being led by some hype and some real. And I kind of like wait to that chart to settle down a little bit. But I think it's amazing.
0: What's coming out? There's others coming out.
13: Yeah. Anthropic.
0: Anthropic.
13: OpenAI.
0: Right.
13: Yeah.
0: And I
13: want to see how big a hype there is around those, too.
0: But not as big as this. Right.
13: Not as big.
0: Yeah. Jack Baruzian, what do you make? And by the way, when should people buy this thing? If you didn't get an allocation yesterday, if you're not a big institution and so forth, when should you buy it? Our reporter, Grady Trimble, Fox Business reporter, told me it's going to be in an index in 10 or 15 days. They're going to include it in an index or some index funds.
14: It's one of the reasons we've seen so much volatility in the market, especially in the NASDAQ, if you think about it. Portfolio managers had to raise cash. They knew this was coming. They had to participate. Mm. I mean, everybody has to be part of this IPO. And you know, let's take a step back. Look, you know what? If there was ever a question about American exceptionalism, right? $1 trillion IPO is it?
0: Mm-hmm.
14: It answers that question right there. So something is happening underneath the surface. One of the reasons we created Cetera is basically to measure out and become the S&P for compute. This has to do with data centers in space. This has to do with a multi-trillion dollar TAM. This is an amazing thing we're going through right now. I think, you know, we're all a little older and you know, we know that history takes place very slowly and sometimes very quickly if we don't pay attention. We're living through an industrial revolution type era. I firmly believe that. And yesterday's IPO is just the tip of the iceberg. It's almost like a warning signal. You know, Jesse Livermore wrote that in Reminiscences of a Stock Operator. You know, market always gives you warning signals. That's the warning signal to the upside. And there's more to the story. Look, the president touched on it the other day when he talked about inflation. He said, I love these inflation numbers. And everybody got all upset. He goes, because, and they didn't listen to what he said, because I know what's on the other side. He's looking looking at the numbers. He sees corn and wheat down near five-year lows.
0: Yeah.
14: He sees what's going on.
0: Gold and silver. Gold and silver. Look what they're crashing.
14: In a couple of months, Larry, we will not be talking about whether the Fed is going to be raising rates. It's going to be disinflationary pressure that gives Warsh the hand to lower rates. And that's exactly what the president saw.
0: And they're sneaking boats through the Strait of Hormuz and putting more oil on the market. That's one part of the story this week was terrific stuff. Almost half of the 20% oil loss has already snuck through the Strait of Hormuz. Oil prices are coming down. Gold prices are coming down. Silver prices. You're right about farming. Farming. The only one that's been holding up is copper. Dr. Copper. Because the economy's so strong. And it probably has something to do with the AI revolution and data centers. Don't you need copper for that stuff?
14: Well, absolutely. Yeah. Every bit of that copper trade. Yeah, and Jimmy probably knows because he's in that. But just one last thing I want to say, only because you mentioned that. This is the president, by the way, that's going to go down in history that broke OPEC's back.
0: Mm-hmm. Yes.
14: And I think that we're seeing it happen. It's disintegrating. And I think the last news that came out that and what the president did through the strait in the middle of the night.
0: He's going to break Iran. He's going to break Iran's back one way or another, whether there's a deal or not.
14: Iran is already broken. But the illegal cartel that's been part of my life my entire time, ever since 73, is now gone.
0: Jim Urio, Starlink, SpaceX, and AI, XAI. Those are the three companies that were bundled in together. Starlink's already making money, right? That one's doing very well and will only do better. Now, he's got to figure out how to monetize AI, right? SpaceX, I don't know how you monetize that. Maybe if you have a thought. But he's got to figure out how to monetize the AI portion.
15: We gave Amazon how many years before they figured it out? We can give them a long, long leash to try to figure out how to monetize it. I also, by the way, I'm long Tesla. Part of the reason is because I think eventually that all kind of gets folded in together.
0: Yeah.
15: But you guys mentioned copper. That was supposed to be my trades of what charts look the best. Southern Copper, Freeport MacMahon, which, by the way, that all ropes into the whole expansion thing you're talking about. Like, I hate, you know that I like to look for something to worry about. And right now, there's a couple things, but it's mostly GDP is accelerating. Business equipment investment went up 17.2%. Mm-hmm. Data center spending, foreign direct investment, 50% over the last year increase. So there's a lot of really, really good things that are going on, but some of them are still being overshadowed by high oil prices, and that shows up in the sentiment numbers. And I personally think that in 8 months to 14 months, oil is going to be about $55 to $60 a barrel once everything clicks in.
0: Yeah, 100%. Absolutely 100%. I agree with all that. It's fascinating to me. This thing, though, Jack, your little riff there about the exceptionalism of America, it's really part of the story. And, I mean, it's interesting, an immigrant from South Africa, illegal immigrant, I might add, but an immigrant from South Africa comes to America and does all this stuff. People are negative about it every step of the way until he proves them wrong. And he's done it once again, and he's our first accountable trillionaire. And it happened in America, and no other country can do this, okay? No other country can do this.
14: Larry, it's the American dream. Look, I'm the son of immigrants. I'm first generation here, and my late father heard you once call me a great American on TV. He cried for a week. And you know what I mean? It's the kind of thing that matters because, people that came to this country legally, like you say, struggled. They knew. My father waited for 7 years on a list to come to this country and came with $10 on the boat, which I heard about every time I wanted to borrow money, by the way. But you know what? the reality is that you're right. It shows the world what can happen here. And that's why the eyes of the world are on us in every move our market makes.
0: It's all about freedom and free enterprise. It's about freedom and free enterprise, we have and nobody. Yeah, go ahead, Jimmy.
15: Yeah, no, just the notion, people say, I stole this from somebody, that Europe's a museum, Japan is an old folks home, and China's a prison. Where are you going to invest? It makes me almost laugh to think of trying to start something like this in Europe, where you'd be regulated up to the eyeball if you couldn't do it. And by the way, I'm worried about that direction here in years to come. But right now, it is absolutely laughable to think that could have happened in Europe. It cannot. It can only happen here.
0: And the American soccer team won last night. How about that?
15: I didn't even know they were in it.
0: They beat Paraguay. I didn't know anything about it. I did watch it. I played soccer in prep school. I think they looked very good to me.
15: Yeah, but how about my neighbors? My neighbors are bringing you Knicks victories. Jalen Brunson's from the town won over.
0: They're going to win tonight. Let's take a break, and we'll come back and look at some of the other dimensions of the stock market. Jack Baruzian, Cetera Financial Corporation. Jim Urio has got his new company, JI Financial Strategies. I'm Kudlow, and he's Elon Musk. We'll be right back.
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16: Richie Sharp, you know, Jonathan Dayler was killed in a line of duty. 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He got off. 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
17: The Supreme Court has ruled in favor of the FCC's system for levying fines. Justices ruled 8-1 against Verizon and AT&T's constitutional challenge to massive fines imposed by the FCC. The nation's highest court ruling those companies are not entitled to a jury trial to contest the fines. I'm James Flippin, and this is the Worldwide News Network.
3: Any man can be a father, but it takes someone special to be a dad. This Father's Day, Red Apple Audio Networks celebrate the man who has always been there with a card that says what words sometimes can't.
18: What does Father's Day mean to me? It means a day to remember the most important man in my life, my dad, my father. This man was amazing. His name was Arthur Harold Golden, and he was the rock. Yeah, we learned a lot from him. He served Korean War, World War II, veteran, loved his country, loved his family, provided for his family, but he was a man that believed in the power of love and kindness. Most of what I remember about the lessons he passed on, be kind to other people. A hero. If you're lucky enough to have a father like I had, Father's Day will live in your heart every day.
3: Dad, thank you for your strength, your guidance, and your unconditional love. Happy Father's Day.
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3: If you missed Greg Kelly, here's what you missed.
21: Okay, yeah, I knew this was coming. The Pentagon has revoked the mandatory flu vaccine policy, calling it absurd. And I give points to Hegseth on this. He has announced the military is doing away with the longstanding vaccination policy requiring service members to receive the flu shot. In a video posted on X, Hegseth called the new policy a move to restore freedom and strength to U.S. forces. He criticized the previous mandate as overly broad and not rational. We are seizing this moment to discard any absurd, overreaching mandates that not only weaken our warfighting capabilities, in this case, this includes the universal flu vaccine and the mandate behind it. Now, the Pentagon declined to share additional details about the policy, including the effective date. The revocation of the flu vaccine requirement comes just under a year after the Pentagon scaled down its mandatory seasonal influenza shot policy, saying it applied only to service members and only when doing so directly contributes to readiness. I remember, man, they gave me everything in the military. They didn't even tell you what the hell they were shooting you up with. I remember being in Kuwait and they gave us the anthrax shot, you know, to make us ready, immune to an anthrax. Nobody ever tested it, but yeah. And there was no question in the matter. There was no debate. There was nothing like that. And we went along with it. I never heard of anybody saying no. But it's actually good. I think you got to flex that muscle. You got to flex that just say no muscle. Now, granted, maybe the military isn't for you if you're not prepared to follow orders. That's kind of part of the deal. You got to follow the orders. You got to listen to the superiors. And unfortunately, your superiors can be wrong. But that's how it goes. This thing in Virginia is crazy. Far-left Democrats are now trying to jam through a massive giveaway to insurance companies and implement socialist-style price controls. They're somehow even further left than Abigail Spanberger. No Republican should vote for this boondoggle. And you know what? What do we do about John Thune? John Thune. There's pressure to get John Thune the hell out of there. And I am hearing all kinds of things that John Thune, who knows? I think at heart, he's a George W. Bush acolyte, right? He's really into George W. Bush. I think he's also really into himself.
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0: So now we'll talk about the rest of the stock market story. We've got Jack Baruzin, CEO of Cetera Financial Corp, and Jim Urio, CEO of JI Financial Strategies. Jim Urio, what do you make of the whole story? I'm interested, by the way, in particular, the 10-year note fell 5 basis points last week, 448. I don't see this big rise in interest rates that people are talking about. I know the inflation numbers, the top line looked bad, but actually under the hood didn't look that bad. But I'm looking at these commodities we were talking about before with farm commodities and precious metals commodities and energy commodities all coming down. I mean, are you worried about interest rates?
15: A little bit. The chart on the 10-year still looks to me like 4.8. is going to be within reach. And I think that that's a commentary on the fact that we're still spending too much money. We haven't figured that part out yet, which, by the way, I think we're on a path to figure that out. I think the only way that it all works is if we increase economic activity and try to grow our way out of the debt. I think we're on track for doing that, but I am saying that I think the market is still worried that we're spending a little bit like drunken sailors. Now, beyond that, you know, the chart on the Russell looks better to me than the chart on the NASDAQ and the S&P, which to me, that's a very good thing, because that to me is a reflection of our domestic story and the domestic economy. But now I am the pitfall I still think could possibly be out there, but I don't think it's going to happen, is if the Fed hikes to address this inflation that's already beginning to go away and couldn't help open the straits anyway, it's using the wrong tool for this. So I don't want them to make the same mistake the ECB is making, and I don't think they will, but we have to acknowledge that is a flaw in the whole beautiful picture we're painting.
0: Well, some of these Fed guys think they can print oil.
15: Yeah, I think
0: not,
15: they think
0: not
15: that
0: just
15: too.
0: Money.
15: They can raise rates to 1 million, and that doesn't open the trade.
0: You're right. They should open up a foreign policy. Jack Baruzin, actually, Jim is right. We do government spending is too high, but I'm not sure that links into interest rates. But the market, I mean, what's your outlook on the stock market?
1: I think that Jimmy hit it right on the head when he talked about the Russell. Look at this Russell. For the last 52 weeks, it's up 40%. 40% in a market indicator. That is an indicator. That tells you something. The Russell, for me, is always a precursor. It's almost like the S&P 500 supply chain. So when we start to see the Russell do well, that tells you that the health of America, the health of corporate America is very, very strong. So for me, I think that's telling us that we need to be invested, that we could see some open field running, and the easy money might be ahead of us in the market. It's fighting right now through all of the rebalancing with the big space and a couple of these big IPOs, and of course these headlines that are driving the market. You get these out of the way, watch out. I mean, we could see 500 to 700 points in the S&P within a matter of a month or two. I mean, that quickly.
0: You know, I got one for you, Speak. Dow Transports are up 51.5% over the last year. 30% year to date. Dow Trans. Now I don't know. This is Dow Theory. But that's an amazing number.
1: You're old school, Larry. You watched the old things like we used to do.
0: Yeah.
1: I mean, I watched those same things, and you're spot on. That tells you how healthy the market really is.
0: I mean, that's a big number. I don't see any let up in earnings. Profits are the mother's milk of stocks, and I don't see any let up, Jim Urio.
15: No, but we have to admit that the Dow Jones, the transportation index, is not as valuable as it once was. We are a service to the technology-driven economy.
0: What's in there? What's in there? I don't even know.
15: I think airlines.
0: Trucks.
15: Trucks. Shipping. And that's all good stuff.
0: Trucks are very important. They tell you a lot about the economy.
15: Yeah, no doubt about it. But I think that the technology part of this is still the story. And the funny part is that back 2 months ago, in the beginning of April, we thought that the labor market was deteriorating rapidly, somewhat due to AI, and we thought that inflation was going to be persistent for oil. The first part of that has gone away. The jobs numbers have been borderline excellent, and even if you don't fully believe the BLS numbers, most people believe them 75 to 80%. They're never directionally that different than what the headline number is. So things look to be going pretty good.
0: The U.S. dollar is strong, holding very nicely. The index is just around 100. Holding nicely as these other commodities weaken. I don't see an interest rate threat, but it's all about profits. I mean, earnings are very strong. Look, I think the economy is much stronger. To go back to Jack's riff at the top of the half hour, the economy, people don't want to admit it, or the Democrats want to badmouth it, but the reality is the numbers tell the story. And incidentally, it's business-led. That's the healthiest thing. It's business and profits and productivity-led. That's unbelievable.
15: Yep, I hope the story gets out there, though, just because they will tell the story about higher gas prices, and they will tell the story about the world's first trillionaire and how unfair that is. They'll forget the story about the 4,000 millionaires newly minted by the SpaceX thing, and that in a year, oil, now that we control more of the world's oil, it's going to be much, much lower. We have to tell a better story.
0: I think it's cool to be a trillionaire. I think it's very cool. Jack,
5: you know what? It gives people something to look forward to.
0: Yes,
5: and a goal to attain.
0: We have to find a second and a third trillionaire. And then we have to find, and by the way, 20 trillionaires make for a whole lot of millionaires. I got to get out of here. Jack Parisian, thank you. Jim Urio, thank you. We're going to do some money in politics on the other side, folks, with Liz Peek and Steve Moore. I'm Kudlow. Please stick around.
6: And then one day, a magic day he passed.
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25: Let's start with your telephone calls. Line one, Patrick in New Jersey. What's on your mind?
26: Good morning. Good morning, Dominic. I'm a blind person, and I'm afraid to go into the city because my friends tell me, stay out of there. You got the homeless. They defecate all over the place.
25: Yes, they do.
26: They're playing with themselves.
25: Yes, they do.
26: You've got to have eyes in the back of your head, in front of your head, the side of your head. You got to, you know, look all over. And it's a disgrace. I don't blame the cops, but they're up at the turnstile, but they're not down where the trains are. Why? I don't understand that.
25: Well, I see them down where the trains are, but that's at the stops that I go to. Patrick, I'm just curious. Do you have a seeing eye dog?
26: I used to have a seeing eye dog, but unfortunately, she was 12 and a half years old, and I had to put her down. She had cancer.
25: Oh, I'm sorry to hear that.
26: And that,
25: you know,
26: that,
25: I've always,
26: that really hurt me.
25: I'm not minimizing the issues that you're raising, because it's tough to be in New York City these days. But I've always been completely mesmerized by dogs that help the blind. That, I mean, do you really trust them? Because you're putting your life into their. I've seen blind people ride the subway with their dogs. Are they really that good?
26: Oh, yes. They do protect you. I'll tell you that. It happened a couple of times with me. Somebody tried to mug me, and
25: wow!
26: Let me tell you, the dog got into a ferocious bark, and they went right back the other way and left me alone.
25: So even though you're blind, Patrick, somebody tried to rob you.
26: Yeah, they don't care.
25: You know, I wish anybody. I could be around. That's tantamount to robbing an elderly person. I don't get it, Patrick, yeah. But don't feel bad about not going into New York City. Any urban area around America these days, but especially New York City with Democrats and the socialists of Mamdani. It's tough. Thank you, Patrick, for the great call. Let's go to John, line 2 in St. Louis. John, what's on your mind?
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0: And I want to continue the discussion of Elon Musk, the trillionaire. But from the standpoint of wealth creation, of all the people that work for him, and how these IPOs and our free enterprise system works, because the millionaires and billionaires and now the one trillionaire create a lot of wealth, which in turn creates even more wealth, which in turn creates even more wealth, even while Democrats want to tax wealth and tax millionaires. We're going to talk to Liz Peek, Fox News contributor, and Steve Moore, Unleash Prosperity Hotline, and WABC radio host of More Money, which pops up right after this show on most of these same radio stations. Welcome to both of you. Now, just to humor me, listen to this. This is a New York Sun article, was put out yesterday. Musk is a trillionaire, and SpaceX IPO is creating thousands of millionaires. Okay. So, let's see. Employees have accrued shares in the company over the past 24 years. All right. It's about 22,000 SpaceX employees. And this IPO, hang on to your hats. This IPO has created 4,000 millionaires, okay? 4,000 millionaires. Now, wait, it gets better. And 400 employees who joined the company before the successful rocket launch in 2008, 400 employees made more than $100 million on Friday, yesterday, with the IPO, okay? Now, hang on a second. Just listen. This is the guy's name. The author is Luke Funk. I don't know Mr. Funk, but he wrote a great article. SpaceX has around 22,000 employees. They gave stock options to a variety of hourly employees, including factory workers, machinists, and technicians. Now, listen to this. A former contract welder, Juan Hernandez, was eventually offered a full-time job earning $28 an hour. $28 an hour. He was given equity, invested after 5 years. He used part of his paycheck to buy properties around Texas, but kept the rest. Those shares are now worth $880,000. He's a $28 an hour welder, and he's now worth $880,000. Okay, so this is how our capitalism works. This is how wealth creation works. Now, I'll go to you, Steve Moore, first, but this is a wonderful... Now, Elon Musk, this whole thing has captured the imagination. It's on the front pages of all the news. But everybody's talking about this thing, the first trillionaire, an immigrant, illegal immigrant from South Africa, Elon Musk. Okay, I'm sure the left is going to come out against this. They hate Elon Musk, et cetera, et cetera. The blue states politicians want to tax millionaires in all these election issues. But look how this creates wealth for all these other people. All right. You don't have to have five advanced degrees. You don't have to have this and that. You've got a welder is worth close to $1 million. 4,000 millionaires were created. 400 of that group is now worth over $100 million. And this is the Microsoft story going back about 40 years, right? There are so tens of thousands of millionaires living around Seattle, Washington, because of the Microsoft success down through the years, which they now, the blue people that run that thing, want to tax it. I mean, Steve Moore, this is how free enterprise works.
8: No, it's a beautiful story. It's capitalism at its very, very best. Great editorial today in the Wall Street Journal about this called "Who's Afraid of a Trillionaire?"
0: Yes,
8: and they point out. I thought ironically that you know if Elon Musk were Chinese. Oh my God, we're running behind the Chinese. The Chinese are taking over. Right. And yet he is an American. And by the way, I may be one of those people who was made a millionaire because I didn't even realize this until my wife Ann told me last night. We had bought into a tech stock fund about 8 years ago.
0: Yeah.
8: And guess what's in that fund?
0: Yeah.
8: SpaceX.
0: Yeah. Yeah. No, me too.
8: $25,000. Our shares are probably close to $1 million.
0: Yes. Yes. I'm going to borrow.
8: I got a big smile on my face today.
0: I want to borrow from you. No, I'm in the same boat. But by the way, it's another reason, Liz, it's another reason why you should buy and hold.
8: Yeah.
0: Okay.
8: Yeah.
0: It's just, stop trying to trade the market the way these geniuses do on Wall Street. How about buying and holding the indexes?
9: Look, I think this is a moment for the entire country to celebrate. Number one,
0: yes.
9: Elon Musk, as the Wall Street Journal pointed out, has made space cool again, has revived our interest in space, which, by the way, geopolitically and in many other ways, strategically, defensively, is going to be really important to the United States. So thank God for Elon Musk. And thank God he's an American, because he could have stayed in South Africa. Yes. And South Africa could have been reaping all these tremendous rewards. I am so offended by those who are offended by this.
0: Mm.
9: It is a stupid thing to not celebrate Elon Musk. He has worked his butt off to get here. And he is brilliant. He is absolutely brilliant. He's a visionary. Does everything he does work out? Not the way necessarily maybe the most optimistic people would have it, but it's been unbelievable series of technological successes, things like Neuralink, Larry, which have changed people's lives and may change millions of lives down the road. I mean, he's doing incredible stuff. So I feel like, you know, the Knicks are winning. The United States soccer team.
0: The soccer team won last night. I know.
9: Last night. and Elon Musk, you know, kind of setting the world on fire with hopes and dreams and, to your point, sharing the wealth. I think it's just so exciting.
0: It's just that the it's so important here to talk about how wealth is created. I mean, when people, you know, people on the left want to tax millionaires or billionaires or anything, they don't understand, AOC and others, they do not understand how the free enterprise system works and how people who work for these companies have an opportunity Yeah, the people at the top of the company should be paid more, but everybody benefits, okay? It's not zero sum. It's win-win. It's always win-win. So these people, all these millionaires, I mean, 440 employees are now worth $100 million. Whatever they do, so they'll go out and start companies, right? And they'll hire more and more people. And if they go public, everybody get a piece of that rock, too. That's how free enterprise works. That's how capitalism works. We shouldn't forget that. That's my point. The left who wants to tax this and confiscate the wealth must not be permitted to do, and we should put our best foot forward. You know, these numbers from this IPO and the wealth creation should be repeated by every office holder, every Republican. If the Democrats are going to hate Elon Musk, fine. Then let the GOP come in, talk about how wealth is created, how businesses are created. I'm sorry. Go ahead, Liz.
9: No, I think you're totally right. I was just going to say, the other thing is, how does it hurt them? How does it hurt anyone that Elon Musk has hit a home run here? It doesn't. I mean, to your point, yes, there's enormous benefits being spread around, but it also doesn't hurt anybody.
0: That's
9: and
0: right.
9: So he is just creating wealth. He's creating opportunity for, you know, honestly, the New York Times, of course, has an article that's like, well, yeah, you know, there's all this inequality and you see workers struggling, but Elon Musk being, but they, even they can't make the case because further on, the thousands of people who have become millionaires overnight. And by the way, just
0: 4,000 millionaires. And wait, it's 4,000 millionaires were created. Okay. Now, do you think they're angry because Elon got more money than that? I think they're very happy. I'm just going to make a guess. Look at Steve Moore. He owns a piece of an index fund, and he's bragging about it here on the radio show.
8: The only good investment I've ever made in my life. But, you know, I'll tell you a related story to this. You know, I remember one of my friends from high school who was, you know, very average student, you know, and he went out to California after we graduated from high school and college. And he went and he worked for this company I'd never heard of before called Google. Mm. And I remember I went and visited him, and he had this mansion. He said, Steve, this is the house that Google built.
0: You know, yes.
8: This has been happening throughout history. And I want to make an important point here. This assault against the wealthy and the entrepreneurial class, this has been going on in this country for with respect to the left for 150 years. Mm. You go back to when they called the Gilded Age, when we had Henry Ford and Andrew Carnegie and Rockefeller. Mm. They created this mythology of the robber barons.
0: Right.
8: You know, and basically what they're saying now is, oh, Elon Musk is the new robber baron. No, he's not. These are the people who create. I mean, the whole idea of going into space, sending these satellites into the sky, you know, there's a big debate now about data centers. Guess what? If he has enough satellites in the orbit, we're not going to need data centers. Mm. It's all going to be done.
0: By the way, I love the Gilded Age. The Gilded Age is one of my favorite periods in American history. I love the Gilded Age.
8: Your favorite president, Calvin Coolidge.
0: Yes.
8: Right?
0: Actually, it started with U.S. Grant and probably ended with Coolidge. You're exactly right. And they ran that stupid TV show, which made it look really bad. Made the Gilded Age look really bad. They ran that show, I think, for 2 years, and I just hated it. People don't understand. And by the way, analytically, wages had the most, you know, average wages for workforce had the most extraordinary increase during that period. And all of America became vastly wealthier. Vastly wealthier. I want to let's take a break. I want to raise another point. The big Bob Packwood tax reform op-ed from Steve and Art Laffer, and we've been talking about it on the TV show. I want to make a few points there, too, because it's related. And then the other point is Apollo Capital, which is a big money manager. They're leaving New York, or at least they're having a second headquarters. Guess where? Texas. All right. Another Mondami casualty. We got Liz Peek. We got Steve Moore. I'm Kudlow. We'll be right back.
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11: The Prince Estate is releasing 10 previously unreleased Prince songs. The collection collection called Timeless features tracks that were recorded across different periods in Prince's career, spanning from 1977 through the year of his death, 2016. The announcement comes after the release of the new single, Stone, a previously unreleased track from 1995. Used to be the best of me. You were the only one. The new album, Timeless, drops August 28th. I'm James Flippin, and this is the Worldwide News Network.
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13: Really, geographically, what difference does it make? 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These should be universal for us. Then again, you do have to get elected, and President Trump is pragmatic like that. You do have to get elected, and you have to win some of these races. And, you know, Susan, what the hell's her name? Susan Collins up there in Maine. I know she disappoints us all the time, but she's got Maine. She's got Maine to worry about. Maine is lefty. Maine is different. Maine is not, it's not Montana. It's not upstate New York, for that matter. Not upstate New York. A few other quick things I would like to, Tom Steyer is now probably the next governor of California. And this is something I'm working on. You ever see Tom Steyer? He ran for president in 2020. He's a weird-looking guy. He's a billionaire. He's also friends with Joe Biden. Very close friends with Joe Biden. And I believe the takeout of Swalwell, that was a Tom Steyer-Joe Biden operation. Joe Biden is so close to Tom Steyer that Joe stayed in Tom Steyer's house on Lake Tahoe while he was president for free. For free. Joe Biden and Tom Steyer, you know, they are friends. They owe each other things. And Eric Swalwell went from being the leading candidate for governor to sex predator in about 36 hours. Sex predator out of Congress, not going to be the next governor. Be lucky if he skips jail. Is that natural? Did that happen?
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0: And I know we're talking money and politics, but today we're talking wealth creation. Okay, wealth creation, very, very important. Freedom and free enterprise, which makes America the greatest country in the world. Nobody's even close to us. And we're here with Liz Peek, Fox News contributor, and Steve Moore, Unleash Prosperity Hotline, and Steve's show, More Money, WABC, coming up right after this show on most of these same radio stations. Now, Steve, I want to come back to the Packwood story, which... as you and Art noted, and look, we lived through this era when tax rates came down. I wrote a book on the subject from JFK through Reagan. Now, let me just focus for a minute on the top rate. Mm-hmm. We're talking to Steve Forbes about this earlier in the show, Steve Forbes and John McLaughlin. Republicans have stopped talking about the top rate, and they're right. wrong to do so because, mm-hmm. right, small businesses, unincorporated businesses, LLC, S-corps, farms, ranches, solely owned plumbing companies, okay, electric repairmen. There's just probably 40% plus of this economy is comprised of unincorporated businesses that pay the top rate, okay? And because the top rate kicks in pretty fast. That's why, you know, we should be getting tax reform again. We should raise this issue again. It's been beaten down and forgotten. The GOP is not talking about tax cuts. Actually, the GOP is not talking about anything right now. But I'm just saying the importance of the top tax rate, Steve, has been lost, and it shouldn't be.
8: It's a great story, and as you know, and your book is so fantastic on this JFK and the Reagan Revolution, but in both of those eras, we dramatically cut tax rates. Mm-hmm. Under Reagan, when Reagan came into office, as you know, the highest income tax rate was 70%, and the corporate rate, I think, was, 50%? And after 6 years in office, thanks to people like Bob Packwood and people from—
0: has been lost, and it shouldn't be.
8: It's a great story, and as you know, and your book is so fantastic on this JFK and the Reagan Revolution, but in both of those eras, we dramatically cut tax rates. Mm-hmm. Under Reagan, when Reagan came into office, as you know, the highest income tax rate was 70%, and the corporate rate, I think, was, 50%?

0: before. You get fewer people paying all those taxes, and they basically end up, what is their sole answer? Raising taxes. Look at Kathy Hochul's state budget this year, up 9%. How many American households are raising their spending 9%? And this is at a time when supposedly they're kind of being careful about spending because they know there's a problem. 9% increase. It's just astonishing. And she lied about it.
1: Last thought. Texas Stock Exchange plans to start trading this summer. All right. Thank you, Liz Peek. Thank you, Steve Morton.
0: Thank you.
1: Steve's show comes up right after this show, most of these same radio stations. I'm Kudlow. Thanks for listening. We'll be back next weekend.
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4: I'm Janice Kirkell. Peace talks with Iran may be yielding some progress. Pakistan claims the two sides are closing in on a deal, but aren't quite there yet. U.S. forces shot down several one-way attack drones from Iran overnight. We get more from News Nation's Rashad Hudson.
5: President Trump is selling what he calls a framework to end the conflict with Iran, saying an agreement could be finalized soon.
6: I have a deal that Iran will never have a nuclear weapon, which was the whole purpose of what we had to go through to get this.
5: Senior administration officials say the pending deal with Iran include nuclear material will be destroyed and removed, the program will be dismantled, none of Iran's money released until they perform, Strait of Hormuz will be open, and no Iran funding of terrorist groups.
4: The Kennedy Center no longer has President Trump's name on it. Workers began removing it early this morning after a final legal battle played out and the weather cleared up. Representative Joyce Beatty, Democrat of Ohio, brought the lawsuit that forced his name to be removed. She said the center's bid to have the two-week-old deadline extended was, quote, inexcusable.
7: Of course they're going to fight us every bit of the way. There's going to be a legal fight. So it means a lot to have you and others coming out and standing here.
4: The Washington National Opera is suing the Kennedy Center, claiming it is withholding more than $17 million in endowment funds, donations, and other income, with some of that used to pay the center's debt. The opera says the money was intended specifically for its programs and is essential to its continued operations. The opera has left the Kennedy Center for other locations in Washington, D.C. The latest shark attack in Australia has left a woman in her 30s critically injured. She was on a popular beach in Sydney, Coogee Beach, and suffered serious leg and arm injuries.
8: Completely, yeah, shaken because we're in the water here all the time. We train here. We swim out in that very spot pretty regularly. So, yeah, just in shock.
9: Yeah, you just don't expect it to happen. You know, there are no risk factors. It was spectacular day, clear, calm, just in shock.
4: Three spearfishing divers have been killed by sharks off the Australian coast in the last several weeks, bringing the total of fatalities in the nation this year to 4. They are cleaning up in Wisconsin, Illinois, and Indiana after tornadoes caused damage, but no serious injuries. This woman is in Merrillville, Indiana.
10: The roof is gone. My kitchen roof gone. Ceiling barely in the bedroom.
4: This is the Worldwide
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11: Sunny and warm today with a high near 89. Good afternoon. I'm Anita Bonita. The first World Cup match in our area, Brazil versus Morocco, takes place tonight at 6 p.m. in the Meadowlands. There will be several road closures in Manhattan. Here's Mayor Mamdani.
12: Bus and shuttle corridors and lanes will begin at noon and stay in effect until 11 p.m. 5th and 6th Avenues from 42nd Street to 59th Street will be dedicated to buses and shuttles, as will 42nd Street from 1st to 12th Avenues, West 40th Street between 8th and 11th Avenues, and West 44th Street between 8th and 10th Avenues.
11: If you're driving through Midtown at any time today, expect heavy traffic and travel delays. Early voting is underway for the New York primary running through June 21st. Polls are open through 5 p.m. and reopen at 9 o'clock tomorrow morning. Early voting locations are often different from primary day polling places. You can check your early voting site at findmypollsite.vote.nyc. The three most competitive races in the city are in the 10th, 12th, and 13th congressional districts. There's also the 17th, in which Democrats will choose the challenger to Republican Congressman Mike Lawler. The Department of Design and Construction says the city will install more than 2,600 feet of steel and iron water main pipes along Broadway from 92nd to 97th Streets and on West 97th from Broadway to Columbus. This was detailed in a presentation this week to Community Board 7's Transportation Committee. The water main project is expected to begin next fall and will take about 3 years to complete. It will also add 14 fire hydrants, 300 feet of new sewers, restored curbs and sidewalks, and upgraded street lighting and traffic signals. An extreme hot weather protocol is in effect in Connecticut through 6 p.m. tomorrow. It's the first time this year that it's been activated. Cooling centers will be available throughout the state. If you need to take advantage of one, you can find your nearest location online at 211ct.org or by dialing 211. It's officially Get Outside and Get Together Day in New York State, as declared by Governor Hochul. In our area, you'll find events at Riverbank State Park, the College of Staten Island, Hempstead Meadow State Park, Sunken Meadow State Park, and Sterling Forest. The Knicks are in San Antonio tonight, up 3-1 over the San Antonio Spurs. Game time at Frostbank Center is 8:30. Bexar County Sheriff Javier Salazar says there'll be stepped-up security at the venue.
13: San Antonio, we're cut a little bit differently, cut out of a different cloth than most other major cities. So we're hoping to not see anything, but if it happens, we'll be ready for it.
11: Mayor Mamdani announced yesterday that 130 Link NYC kiosks across all five boroughs will be streaming the game, and there'll be watch parties outside the Garden, at Woolman Rink, and inside Radio City Music Hall. From the WABC Weather Desk, sunny this afternoon, going up to 89, mostly clear tonight, low of 71. Increasing clouds tomorrow with showers likely and a thunderstorm possible later in the day, high once again 89. Dry and pleasant on Monday, going up to 80. It's 83 degrees. I'm Anita Bonita, 77 WABC News.
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0: June is Black Music Month. We don't just celebrate music, we feel it.
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1: 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Yet her influence reached far beyond blues music, shaping jazz, soul, and rock.
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0: If you missed Greg Kelly, here's what you missed.
4: People forget, but Andrew Cuomo was so hot in 2019, right? He was the guy that they started talking about him for president, not Biden. When I say they, I mean Cuomo and his people. They were doing the talking. They were talking that up. And word got back to Joe. And Joe hated that. And he said, well, he said it once before, never F with a Biden. Never F-U-C blank with a Biden. And if you do, you're in trouble. And that brings me back to my friend Bill Stevenson, still in jail, still sitting in prison, still no indictment, still no autopsy. Bill Stevenson was married to Jill Biden in 1969 to about 1973. Jill Biden, yeah, the First Lady of the United States. And Joe, I believe, is the reason why my friend Bill is in jail right now. I really do. Bill Stevenson moved on with his life, even though his heart was broken by Jill, who had an affair with Joe. That's true. We know what happened. They were fooling around behind Bill's back. But Bill is very cool. He said, look, people make mistakes. I honestly don't hold that against him. You know, am I happy about it? No. But I found my wife, Linda, and everything is great. He said, people make mistakes, moral failings. It's part of life. It's one of the reasons why I liked him so much. When he came forward to tell that story about how Bill cheated on his, was Joe cheating? Joe was single, or we think he was single. He wasn't married. But he was fooling around with a married woman. It is adultery, but is that cheating? Was Joe cheating? Probably not. Well, cheating God or something. Yeah, it was not good. And they get caught in the affair. Bill kicks Jill out of the house. The divorce is going fine. Bill realizes as the husband, he's going to lose some assets. And he's going to court and he's going to sign a deal that, well, is very good to Jill. He's going to give up a lot. But then Joe gets wind of all this and says, no, the deal is off. You deserve a piece of that Stone Balloon. Stone Balloon being a big saloon in downtown Wilmington that made a lot of money. And Joe wanted that money for himself. Joe wanted some of that money. Constant passive income. So they blow up the case. New lawyers. It drags on for another year and a half. And they're back in court, and guess what happens? Bill wound up doing better than he did the first time around.
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0: when these are expensive buildings, are recognizing, wait a minute, we got to have antimony in our on our roofs. That's the major fire retardant. I mean, that's the major use of antimony for the military. All the jets, military jets, all have antimony inside to keep fires from burning up a pilot. So, so we are seeing greater demand. We signed a new contract last year when we did the one with the government with a private company that didn't want to be named, of $106 million. And that is all for fire retardants for both the military and for AI.
1: So I guess the other question though is, let's just say this whole AI boom somehow collapse. Not saying it will. Yeah. Can't predict the future. That really doesn't have a huge impact on your business one way or the other.
0: No, none at all. I mean, right now we sell nothing directly to the AI. We only sell to companies that do fire retardants for diversified industries.
1: Where do you think the biggest opportunity to growth is for usage of antimony?
0: I think an untapped group for us, as far as a product, is solar panels. Solar panels are predominantly made in China.
1: Yes.
0: And there's a lot of companies looking at bringing solar panels to the United States. And antimony is a big component of solar panels. I mean, that shininess on that glass.
1: Yeah, sure.
0: That's the antimony. And so I think that's going to be another new area for us in the future is solar panels.
1: So alternative energy, which is clearly going to grow, especially with oil prices higher. It sounds like that could be a huge, huge yes. market. Yeah. Yes. And just to walk through the economics, just so the listeners understand. So today, 90% of refining capacity for rare earths comes from China. And when you look at your business specifically, how much of rare earths or antimony in this case are you getting domestically versus internationally? And how much are you refining domestically and internationally? And how's that going to change over the next couple of years as we compete with China?
0: Well, presently, we're receiving all of our antimony from international sources. Okay. The only antimony being mined today in the United States is us up in Montana,
1: which is a just small percentage.
0: Small percent. And then America's Gold and Silver is we process their antimony. It goes to Teck up in Canada, then comes to us.
1: Right, but you're trying to cut Canada out, correct?
0: We're going to try to cut Canada out.
1: God bless America, Gary.
0: And also, it'll allow us to take other subpar antimony from other companies to process at that facility there in Idaho. So so today it's really us. So where do I see that changing?
1: Yes.
0: With respect to processing, we're ramping up big time. We hope to be able to supply when the JV with America's Gold and Silver is done, which will be
1: joint venture, yep.
0: End of 27, early 28. 50% of the U.S. supply.
1: Wow. So 50% gets refined for the U.S. market will come from you, which is incredible. And then how much of that will be sourced domestically versus internationally?
0: As far as product source, I would say at that point, 75% U.S. So that's a major change.
1: That's incredible, by the way.
0: A major change.
1: Yeah. That's wow.
0: And that's what our government wants. They want to see domestic supply of the raw material feeding the refining. And so that's what we're filling, that missing link.
1: And that's not really a long time frame. No. If you think about it, to be that much less dependent on China is incredible. If we get 50% from the US, where we get what, 90% today, would you say? Is that that's the ballpark is what we're getting from China? Wow.
0: Well, we're not getting any antimony from China. We're
1: with the refined.
0: Yeah. A lot of our companies that are our customers had been getting antimony from Belgium or France. There's some refineries overseas in
1: Europe. That's right. France has one in the south of France.
0: South of France. And so, but in order to, if you're selling to the military, you have to be sourcing from U.S. So that's another impetus for us is be getting it from U.S. antimony.
1: When you say it has to be sourced from the U.S. for military use, what does that actually mean?
0: There's an executive order that was issued during the Biden administration.
1: So it was actually during the Biden administration. That's
0: the Biden administration, I forget the number of it. It's and it goes into effect in 2027. So if you are supplying goods to the U.S. military, you have to be sourcing those materials from U.S.
1: But it's impossible to do that today, correct? There's not enough, or is there?
0: It's not impossible, but it's driving.
1: Well, right now, they're still presumably getting some from China, right? Like there's no way to get
0: China,
1: around that.
0: They're not getting it from, nobody's getting it from China. They're getting it from Europe. That's a scam.
1: Oh, because you're saying like the France and places like that have their own refining capacity. Yeah. But you're saying that in the next couple of years,
0: like that company that we won $106 million contract, they were getting it from Belgium.
1: Okay.
0: They came

0: 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So
1: both great mayors.
0: Both great mayors, both great people for the city.
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0: Billy J. Kramer and the Dakotas. Little children on the Vinny Meduno Show. It's music radio. Listen, it's nice to get into the sports thing. I'm not a crazy sports fan, but I got to shout out. The United States is in good shape kicking off the World Cup, right? And from what I'm told, Elias tells me that Sid was talking about me yesterday in the morning with Lou. What happened? What'd I miss?
1: Somebody's got to sing the national anthem, too. I don't know who he can do for that. Oh, you know who's a good... Lisa Orban was a good singer.
2: You could have Vinny sing it.
1: Oh, Vinny Meduno.
3: Yeah.
1: What am I talking about? We got Vinny Meduno.
2: He's a good pinch runner, too.
1: Yes! He sings the national anthem at all the galas. He's really good. Really good.
3: And I think he's from Staten Island, right?
1: He is. Yeah. He lives in Staten Island. Yeah, him and his father's a good guy.
0: Ah, thank you, Sid. My dad sends his love as well. So what is this about, Elias? What were they talking about? Are they setting up a makeshift baseball team at Ferry Hawk Stadium?
4: I think they were drafting you.
0: For what? When is the softball game? I don't even know nothing about this.
4: I don't know, but you were drafted before me.
0: I tell you what, I'll sing the national anthem, and if they need me to run, I'm a good runner, and I, you know, if I got to crack somebody below the belt to get a score, we'll do what we got to do.
5: 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Who can it be?
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all the native New Yorkers. Get it? Taylor Swift. Just because you moved to the city doesn't mean you're a native New Yorker. We got to bring home the win tonight, fellas. There's nothing like driving up the FDR Drive, seeing the Empire State Building lit up in blue and orange, and Ace Frehley blasting with the air conditioner on and the windows rolled down. Why? Because we got a fat wallet like that, right? Who cares about congestion pricing and the price of gas? This is

York groove. Let's all get in the New York groove. I'm only having some good fun regarding Miss Taylor Swift. She's probably a sweetheart. You never know. It's good for the city, right? We got to keep cheering them on. So hopefully the Knicks will bring it home in five tonight. And you know what? There's nothing else to say but this.

0: town. We stand right up.
1: That's right. That's right. New York is a heck of a town, and maybe they'll win it in five tonight. New York Knicks take on the San Antonio Spurs. Whatever it is, just have a great time. It's all in good fun. And tomorrow, happy birthday to the President of the United States, Donald Trump, who turns 80. Regardless of how you feel about the guy, he's the hardest working patriot born on Flag Day. Back with more after this on the Vinny Madugno Show.
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Smile, a little smile for me on the Vinny Madunio Show. It's Music Radio. Thank you so much to everybody that's listening on that 77 WABC app or 770 AM here in the Tri-State, or maybe you're part of the Red Apple Audio Network, whatever it is. We appreciate you so much for joining us each and every week. Want to give a big shout out to all the kiddies across the area that are graduating or stepping up, like the kids of Turn of a River Middle School in Stamford, Connecticut, from your teacher, Miss Brown, wishing you guys all the best. My own students too. Yesterday was yearbook day. Just gonna say, Mr. Madunio had the longest line. He signed a lot of yearbooks yesterday. Yep. Absolutely. And another guy that's celebrating this week, oh yeah, the legend himself, TJ the Voice, my man Tom Jones. Happy 86th birthday, brother. He's coming to the city in the fall. Yeah, you best believe I'll be there.

0: 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Yeah, my man Bruce Blakeman always invites me to be part of his summer concert series, Nassau County Executive Bruce Blakeman, hopefully the next governor. Big shout outs to Steve Dassett for producing. It's going to be a great concert, and it's free at the Harry Chapin Band Shell. So I'll be seeing you there, the Lakeside Theater, Eisenhower Park, on the 22nd. It's a Monday, 6 p.m. with the Chicklets and the Coda Band. Stay with us on the other side of this, my friends. We are going to go to another great record from our spotlight year of 1968. All I'm going to say is Smooth Motown Legend. Stay with us.
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3: 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And when Obama asked them who was Mamdani, a sizable amount, they knew Mamdani's name and his title. 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All they know is that he is an authority figure and the mayor of New York.
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1: Exactly.
2: Too. 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
1: Exactly.
2: I mean, it doesn't end anywhere.
3: Now, I don't understand that. You both are Democrats, and I used to be a Bill Clinton Democrat. And the fact is that common sense, how can you allow people to vote that are not Americans and not American citizens? I mean, the Constitution says you have to be an American citizen to vote.
1: Well, John, it's an interesting issue for the Democrats because it's an 80-20 issue. Even with, I think with Republicans, it's about 90% who favor photo ID. With Democrats, it's about 75%. So I don't know why Democrats continually die on these hills where there really is a distinct split in favor of whatever it might be. 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You have to have an ID to drive a car. You have to have an ID to vote in the House of Representatives, they just illustrated last week. So why not get a voter ID? And it's only if you re-register. If you're already registered, then all you have to do is go and show a photo ID or your passport. So most of us have passports. It shouldn't really be an issue at all. So,
2: yeah.
1: Again, it's just one of these things where they're making an issue where there is none.
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2: Shampoo. I remember that.
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2: All right, my friends, let's gather around. The parade is about to begin. Cousins, we have 4 solid gold hours. Stay with me. 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

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Parade. All right, there you go, Battle of New Orleans. By the way, Jimmy Driftwood was the name of that teacher, songwriter, and recording artist. And that's a true story. So he taught the kids pretty well, right? Teach the children well. Cousins, this is Bobby Darin.

0: Yeah, yeah, yeah. That's Bobby Darin. Can you believe his record company did not want him to record that? He used another name on it. Take a look at the label. Great song. Great song. Hey, you're listening to Cousin Breezy, everybody. And I'm so proud that Toys for Tots are sponsoring this broadcast. Isn't that great? Peggy March coming up very shortly. I'm your cuz.
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Love to teach the world to sing. Maybe I can get Vinny to give me some voice lessons, some vocal lessons. He sings good, doesn't he? He sings good. Hey, everybody, it's Cousin Breezy. Welcome to Music Radio. Welcome to our Saturday adventure. The parade continues. We have it all. Booker T and the MGs here, coming back with the Four Seasons. I'm your Cousin Breezy, and I'm just tickling that radio of yours. Tickling it.

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1: It was a pleasure to be here at this building with a number of inspectors from HPD to ensure that these conditions are up to code. 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
0: This is Cousin Brucey's Rock and Roll.

Frankie and the boys, everybody. Hoping Frankie's feeling okay and always thinking about him. What a talent. What a contribution he's given to American rock and roll. Matter of fact, international rock and roll. 800-848-9222. Cousins, I give you Anthony and the Sophomores.

0: Yeah, Game of Lots by Wayne Fontana. I always wanted to say Wayne Montana and the Finebenders. I always get that mixed up. 800-848-9222. Hey, coming up very soon, our friend Peggy March. Little Peggy March, and we will follow her. And it should be quite an interesting story. Coming back in a few moments with Gary U.S. Bombs.
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0: If you missed Joe Concha, here is what you missed.
1: James Comey, he's a weird dude. 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And now to put up a threat like that on social media, legally, I can't speak to whether this will hold water as far as this indictment is concerned. But again, it's just so disturbing that we had somebody running a major intelligence organization who clearly could not think objectively. And then, by the way, if anybody believes that he stumbled upon just these seashells on an empty beach that spelled this out and that he didn't do it, I could say this as an opinion person. 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

0: Yeah, I'll follow. Peggy Marsh. Thank you, Peg. And that is so delightful. Wasn't she lovely? Boy, what energy she has. We'll have her back. I'm your cousin Brucey. Coming back very soon with the Hollies.
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2: Well, miss her very, very much. So, Cousins, what would you want to hear on this show is if we play 50s and 60s, and a little, as I always tell you, a touch of the 70s. And all you have to do is let me know what you want to do. And others here, there's a couple ways of doing this. And there's a request line that's open at 800-848-9222, right? And then there's email. You can email me at cousinbrucey@redapplemusic.com. And that's the way to do that. So, let's see. You know what, Elias? Do we have a... let me know you're all set. Otherwise, I have an idea. A whole bunch of people... you're all set back. Okay. You know what I was going to suggest? That we open the phones and I talk to people. Do a little talk show a little bit that everyone's used to on the station. All right, they got the Ronettes up for me? Thank you.

Unit 4 plus 2. I always mix up those darn numbers. 800-848-9222. Hi, everybody. This is your cousin, Busey. We're live and talking to people all over, and it's so nice. Thank you so much for joining us. A big hello to cousin Mary, Mary Shaw, and Mary's family. Always nice seeing you. Every time we do a PNC show, I know that Mary's going to be up. Right up front. That's where she's right there. So, Mary, I thank you very much. Because let's do a little Motown here. When you think of Motown, yeah, there's a few people that come right to mind. One of them is probably, I think, one of the greatest poets of our generations, Marvin Gaye.

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1: It was a pleasure to be here at this building with a number of inspectors from HPD to ensure that these conditions are up to code. 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
2: 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This is the communist dream. This is what it's all about. 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

0: Yeah, and my prayer to you. 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My number, 800-848-9222. See, these guys put on some Civil War uniforms, and they get themselves a big hit. Here comes Gary Puckett, my cousins.
1: Yeah.

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1: Everybody in this audience that follows politics knows about the long history of Joe Biden's racist remarks. 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That's like Kathy Hochul, governor of New York. Remember that quote she said when black kids don't know how to use computers and black children don't know how to do, and black people, it's just, the racism is just ridiculous and absurd. But then she was talking about how he eulogized, and Obama eulogized him too, Senator Robert Byrd, who was the former Ku Klux Klan Cyclops, which he was in, that was one of the official titles for the recruiters of the Ku Klux Klan. And Senator Robert Byrd was the Democrat Party Senate Majority Leader.
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